It's Loudwire Nights. Coming up in this hour, we'll check back in with Loudwire's editor-in-chief, Joe DeVita, as well as Jake and Danny from Greta Van Fleet as we get ready for their new album coming out on Friday. We will also hear the new one from Royal Blood and Giovanni and the Hired Guns. But right now, man, we got to jump into

0: Fight Club. Yes, this week's edition of the Fight Club, it is all about a guy whose last name is Zombie, Mr. Rob Zombie. We've taken his best solo album, his best White Zombie album, thrown him in the Fight Club. You need to tell me which one is the best. Is it White Zombie's Astro Creep 2000, or is it Rob Zombie's Hellbilly Deluxe? Open up the Loudwire app, tap that button that says Chuck's Fight Club. Get those votes in, man. Friday night, we'll celebrate the winner. And tonight, we're going to go a little old school, man, with White Zombie.
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I'm so excited that they will be on the road in 2027 celebrating a perfect circle and, of course, celebrating their own legacy.

0: It's getting closer and closer to five decades, man, which is absolutely incredible. 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Coming up after this break, we've got the new one from Giovanni and the Hired Guns. That's next.
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1: What have you been shamed out of wearing?
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9: Next week, we will be hanging out with Giovanni and the Hired Guns. Well, we'll be hanging out with Giovanni. No Hired Guns in that interview, just Gio himself, man. He's going to be joining us in exactly 1 week next Wednesday, man. Right now, though, let's hear the new one from Gio. Shall we? This is called Cheap Date. It's Giovanni and the Hired Guns on Loudwire Nights.

0: It's Loudwire Nights. You know that one, man. That is Greta Van Fleet and Highway Tune that actually debuted. It premiered.
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1: What's the worst thing said to you during sex?
2: She said, "Do you mind if I go back with my old boyfriend?"
1: Were you and done, or was
2: mad.
1: It like...
2: He got mad. No, we were not done.
1: It was like between in and out?
3: Wow.
2: Yeah, yeah.
1: Oh, my God. What did you say?
2: I just stopped and got up, and she got mad because I wouldn't finish.
1: That's very...
4: She got mad.
5: Yeah, I mean, you can't... Say, like, while you're, like, pulling your car in and out of the garage...
1: Right.
5: Like, I mean, if she says, "Can another man park in here?" Yeah. I'm going to back out and keep going, too.
1: Yeah, right.
5: I'm going to drive away.
6: So much what she said during, but what she did. 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
1: What's the worst thing said to you during sex?
2: She said, "Do you mind if I go back with my old boyfriend?"
1: Were you and done, or was
2: mad.
1: It like...
2: He got mad. No, we were not done.
1: It was like between in and out?
3: Wow.
2: Yeah, yeah.
1: Oh, my God. What did you say?
2: I just stopped and got up, and she got mad because I wouldn't finish.
1: That's very...
4: She got mad.
5: Yeah, I mean, you can't... Say, like, while you're, like, pulling your car in and out of the garage...
1: Right.
5: Like, I mean, if she says, "Can another man park in here?" Yeah. I'm going to back out and keep going, too.
1: Yeah, right.
5: I'm going to drive away.
6: So much what she said during, but what she did. 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
7: Coming up in the next hour, man, we're going to get that new one from Motionless and White, as well as the latest from Cage the Elephant. We'll also go a little old school, man, with some Priest. But right now, man, you know what? Talking about all that new music, I've got the new one from Royal Blood. This is 10 over 10. 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

It's Loudwire Nights, a little bit of Radiohead for you and for their frontman, and I would say probably part of their mastermind at least, Mr. Thom Yorke. He was born on this day in 1968. No question, he is, I think he's got one of the most recognizable voices in alternative rock, probably one of the most enigmatic frontmen in music. Just you don't quite know too much about him, man. But tonight we do know it's his birthday, so happy birthday to you, Thom Yorke. Coming up in this hour, we will celebrate some old school Priest. We'll get that new one from Motionless and White right now. It's Papa Roach. This is See You in Hell. It's Loudwire Nights.

It's Loudwire Nights. That is Helmet and Unsung. And that goes out to one of the most patient listeners we have on the show, Bobby H., who sent me a text, and he sent me another text, and he sent me another text. And I have finally made good on your request, man. Bobby H. sent me some texts in the Loudwire app, and I told him I'm so sorry for my delay, but I will make good on it. And there we go, Bobby. I hope you had that one cranked all the way up. That was for you. If you ever want to hear something, you can always send me a text in the Loudwire app, or you can give me a call, 844-205-LOUD, 844-205-5683. I'm going to take a quick break, man. When I get back, we've got the latest from Cage the Elephant. Don't go anywhere.

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1: What was the most popular Halloween costume the year you were born? 72, do you have a guess?
2: Oh, Nixon.
1: Close. 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
2: Oh, okay. 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
9: 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We're going to tell you about the murder in the house. And they had a tapestry on the wall. They pulled back the tapestry, and the bullet holes were still in the wall.
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Flatwire Nights, it's a little bit of Evanescence for you. That one is called Tell Me When You've Had Enough off of their new studio album that came out this year called Sanctuary. Right now, we go from new school to old school. Let's throw those horns up in the air and let's all celebrate Judas Priest. Flatwire Nights.

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3: 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Mm-hmm. 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

0: back and forth emotions and things like that.
1: Mostly back or mostly forth?
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0: I was. 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
0: It was.
3: That was awkward. Here's a story of a tree.
0: Hey. Well, it's true. 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

0: 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I would make fun of her behind her back for my parents.
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0: It was.
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0: 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Well, it's true. My parents are easy to make laugh.
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schedule this year, their even bigger tour schedule next year, to the release of their latest album, Decades, that came out in July, just a few months ago, man. Chris Motionless will be on the show. I'll keep you posted on that. Right now, though, let's go to that album, Decades. This is Motionless in White and R.I.P. It's Loudwire Nights.

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8: 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If you are on your way, if you're already in Vegas, man, thank you for bringing Loudwire Nights along with you. And I'm so jealous of you. I'm going to be there next week, so I can't wait for that. So I'm not going to get too jealous. I'm going to sit back, be patient. I'm very excited to see them next week at the Sphere. But I'm also excited because I'm going to give blood. I've got my reservation set. I'm going to give blood. Metallica and the Red Cross, they've been partnering together across the world for the last year and a half or so. And here in the States, man, their past partnership, I think they've had up to like 25,000 blood donations. And that doesn't include what's happening in Vegas right now. And if you really think about that, one donation can save up to three lives. 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All because Metallica put out the call and said, hey, come give blood. You might get a t-shirt, you might get a guitar pick. And they're doing it again with their Vegas residency. You get all the details on this at loudwire.com. You can see how James Hetfield gave blood just a couple of days before their first show at the Sphere. And I will definitely be taking photos of myself giving blood and all of that. So make sure you follow Loudwire on Instagram and all over social media. With all of that being said, it is time to jump into Mission Metallica. And we're going to kick things off with the song that Metallica opened their second night at the Sphere with, from And Justice for All. This is Blackened. It's Loudwire Nights.

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3: I recently spent over $100 on a corduroy jumpsuit that I'm nervous to wear here because I think you guys are going to make fun of me.
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0: Disturbed and I Will Not Break. It's Loudwire Nights. My name is Chuck. The number here is 844-205-LOUD. 844-205-5683. If there's anything you need, man, anything you want, anything you got to get off your chest, I am here for you. You can do it right now. You can do it in a few minutes. You can do it after the show, before the show, whenever you want, man. The phone lines are open. I'm going to take a quick break. When I get back, we've got the new one from Dirty Honey.
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3: 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And I was talking with a buddy, and the first time he heard it, he's like, man, this sounds like The Who. And I'm like, you know what? 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And that's what Dirty Honey is doing. 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

you do what they told ya. Now you do what they told ya. Now you do what they told ya. Now you do what they told ya.

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Now you do what they told you. Now you do what they told you. Now you do what they told you.

I say it every time I hear it, man. It's Loudwire Nights. It is never a bad time to crank up some rage that is killing in the name. My name is Chuck. We're in the final hour of this Wednesday night, getting across that hump, getting ready for the weekend, man. It is right around the corner. Coming up in this final hour of this Wednesday night, man, we will hear the latest from Slash with Miles Kennedy and the Conspirators. We will hear the latest from Spirit Box. And I will remind you how you can score a pretty killer Ozzy Osbourne prize. All of that's coming up, man, right now. It's Foo Fighters with Window. It's Loudwire Nights.

0: Loudwire Nights, a little Van Halen for you, man. Still hard to believe that yesterday marked the 6th anniversary of Eddie Van Halen leaving this planet. He was 65 years old, passed away in Santa Monica, California. But much like all of the fallen rock stars in our lives, man, his legacy, his influence, his music, it will never fade away, man. And we will continue lifting him up, waving that flag every single night. My name is Chuck. Thank you so much for letting me hang with you, man. Coming up after this break, I've got the new one from Spirit Box. Don't go anywhere.
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2: Close.
4: Don Corleone, the Godfather.
2: All right,
4: that makes sense.
2: So what, little boys dressed in tuxedos and gave away horse heads that were dead?
4: I mean, you put the little mustache on and put a pinstripe suit on.
2: People knocking on the door.
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2: Instead of saying trick or treat, some kid in a tuxedo is like, I'm going to make you all, you can't confuse. 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
4: It's can't refuse, but.
2: What'd I say?
4: Can't confuse.
2: I can.
5: I'm going to make you an offer that's going to make you really good.
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4: 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It's only been out like a week, man. Right now, though, it's Spirit Box and Morning. 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

0: 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That is their new one called Flying Blind. 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We actually had Miles on the show just a few weeks ago talking all about Alter Bridge, and so I guess we're going to have him back on the show so we can talk all about Slash and The Conspirators, man. But with all of that, it is time to remind you how you can enter to win a pretty killer Aussie prize, man. We are giving away 10 tickets for you and 9 of your friends to see the screening of Back to the Beginning, the concert documentary that captures the greatest day in heavy metal. That is coming on October 28th. We've got 10 tickets that might just have your name on them. 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

0: 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And while you check that out, I'm going to take a quick break, man. When I get back, we've got new music from President. That's next.
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7: Well, man, I hope you've had a good night. I've had a great night. Thank you for letting me hang with you. Whatever it is you're up to, man, if you are just chilling, well, thanks for letting me chill with you. If you are working, thank you for bringing the show along with you. Hopefully some rock and roll makes your night go by just a little bit faster. But, man, thank you for pulling the graveyard shift. I know how difficult that can be. To wrap up this Wednesday night, throw those horns up in the air. If you've got a beverage, raise that nightcap up in the air. This is new music from President. This is called Sleepwalker. Cheers to you. I'll see you tomorrow night. It's Loudwire Nights.

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0: 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The top bucks will be posted November 17th when the voting begins for West Michigan to select the best rack. 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

0: 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But Grand Rapids still has The Intersection. 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
1: 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All right, 73, that's when I was born, so it's got to be something cool.
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1: Like Led Zeppelin.
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3: I will compare it to Avatar in any way I want. 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
1: I like my visor.
4: Stupid. Never seen you wear a visor. 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
4: Though. That's your core. 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I wish I could wear a vest. 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
0: Pointless.
1: I have
0: Why?
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0: Does your head get too warm?
2: Yes!
3: Visors are like vests. 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
2: those
3: sense.
2: Too.
4: No, they really don't make sense.
3: Like, oh, boy, my torso is ice cold. My arms are fine.
0: That's your core. 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I wish I could wear a vest. I look puffy in it.
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3: Don Corleone,
5: the Godfather.
4: Oh, okay. All right, that makes sense.
2: So what, little boys dressed in tuxedos and gave away horse heads that were dead?
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2: People knocking on the door.
6: Your understanding of the plot is a little bit off.
2: Instead of saying trick-or-treat, some kid in a tuxedo is like, I'm going to make you all, you can't confuse. 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
4: It's can't refuse, but...
2: What'd I say?
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2: I can.
5: I'm going to make you an offer that's going to make you really confused.
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3: Don Corleone, the Godfather.
2: All right, that makes sense.
1: So what, little boys dressed in tuxedos and gave away horse heads that were dead?
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4: Understanding of the plot
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1: I can.
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0: What was the most popular Halloween costume the year you were born? 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
1: So you say, wow, okay, in a supportive way, disappointed, sarcastic, flirty, and tired.
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3: Oh, wow.
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3: Wow. Okay.
4: Wow. Okay.
6: Well, okay.
7: Ready for a unique challenge that will test your brain and your skills of impressions.
1: Yes, always.
7: I have the top 20 highest earning actors/actresses. I'm using the word actors to encompass all genders.
6: Oh, boy.
7: From the last year, according to Forbes. You may make a guess for the top 20, but only by doing what you believe is an impression of the person you're guessing.
6: Hot Wings.
7: Okay, buzz in with your name is something I might have said soon. Hot Wings.
6: Okay. Can you smell what my paycheck is cooking?
7: Hot Wings, you've received 1 point for the number one answer, Dwayne The Rock Johnson.
4: Wow, good job.
1: Wow.
6: Thanks.
7: How much money did he make in 2024 alone? We'll only do that on this one because it's the first one.
4: Just on acting, so none of it.
7: Not this. Let me see. Doesn't.
5: Even in any movies?
1: I'm probably like 15 of them that we just didn't know about.
7: I think he was in a lot.
1: He's I'm going to say 120 stuff. Million.
7: Okay. Anybody else?
4: Well, he was in because Moana 2 came out.
7: Yeah.
1: Oh, duh.
4: How much did you say?
1: 120 million.
6: I mean, he's probably making what? I don't even know what his going rate is per movie at this
7: Give me a number.
4: I'll say 60 million.
7: Hot Wings.
6: I'm going to say $110 million.
7: Aylin?
5: 150 million.
7: Okay. Tommy, you want to try?
8: Yeah, I'll throw my hat in the ring. I'm going to say 82 million.
7: The Rock made $88 million acting last year.
6: Wow.
1: Kelly.
7: Kelly.
1: This actress makes me want a hot dog real bad.
7: She is not on there.

0: know who you're talking about. Jennifer Coolidge. Yeah, yeah, not on there.
1: Maitland. Just because I know he was in a bunch of stuff. Baby Billy's Baba Bonkers.
0: Oh, Walton Goggins.
1: Not on the list. Dang it.
0: Nope.
2: Hot Wings.
0: My wife and I watched the first couple episodes of White Lotus yesterday. Mm-hmm. Walton Goggins on there. Good start. Hot Wings.
3: I bring movie money to soccer. And I love Mint Mobile.
0: Not bad. Hot Wings has the top two. Ryan Reynolds, $85 million.
2: And I love Mint Mobile.
1: Oh, Kelly.
0: Kelly!
1: You will be popular. You're gonna be popular. Ariana Grande.
0: Oh, I knew it was from Wicked, and that was my guess. She is not on the list. Dang. Steve.
2: Damn, I had one, and I buzzed in.
0: You did.
2: And I forgot.
0: You even got skipped twice, so you had more time to think about it.
2: You can skip me again.
0: Okay, Tommy.
4: I love Kylie Jenner and Bob Dylan and Willy Wonka.
1: Oh, I know who you're talking about. I love the new Willy Wonka.
4: Who is that?
0: Oh, Tim. Timothy Chalamet. Not on there.
3: Oh, really?
2: Hot Wings.
0: Oh. Hot Wings.
5: I will murder you, Deadpool, with my paycheck. And I'm Australian, but I speak like an American.
0: Hot Wings is talking about Yahoo Sirius.
5: Yes, obviously.
0: That man's name is Hugh Jackman, and he is number 5.
5: God, I'm Steve. Great at this.
0: You're really good at it. Steve.
6: You've been raw-dogging me yesterday, and you're raw-dogging me again today.
0: Ooh, Harrison Ford.
5: Okay.
0: Not on the list?
2: No.
1: Maitland.
0: Thought you had a chance. Mate?
1: Gosh, I need to sue Justin Baldoni.
0: Blake Lively. Things are going great there. Not on the list.
7: She does whisper talk, and then she does that thing where she, like, puts her lip up a little bit on one side the whole time she's talking.
1: Purses her lips a lot. And she bites them.
7: It's a
1: weird thing with her lips.
7: And makes her teeth kind of like come out a little bit more when she talks like that.
0: You're pretty good at it. The mouth thing.
7: Yeah, I used to love her mouth and now I can't stand it. Seen too damn much of it this year. Get out of here.
0: It has been a lot. Who else? So Howling's got number one, Dwayne The Rock Johnson, $88 million. These are all the highest paid actors in 2024. Ryan Reynolds was second. Hot Wings also got number 5, Hugh Jackman. So Hot Wings has gotten 1, 2, and 5. Number 3 and 4 are both comedians first.
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0: You're correct.
2: Kevin Hart. Obviously.
0: $81 million in 24.
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0: Number 4, I only know one movie they were in, and everyone hated it last
2: year. You said
0: year.
2: This was a comedian too?
0: Yeah.
5: The comedian.
7: I can't remember movies from last year anymore.
1: Yeah,
0: that's a lot of them are just big stars that make a lot of money every year. And I don't remember specific movies from them, though I'm sure they were in them.
1: Maitland. I lived through the Black Plague and I had a pretty great time during that. Michael Keaton as Beetlejuice.
7: Oh. Oh, yeah.
0: That was good. No.
5: Hot Wings.
0: Hot Wings?
8: Timothy Chalamet.
0: Oh, Adam Sandler.
5: Yes.
0: Number 9, $26 million.
2: What was he in?
0: 6,000 movies on Netflix.
7: Yeah.
0: Okay. Probably, yeah. I mean, he has that huge deal.
7: Mm-hmm.
0: I don't remember offhand, but.
7: But him and Jennifer Aniston probably were in like 30 movies together.
0: Mm-hmm.
5: Hot Wings.
0: Hot Wings.
3: Hi, I'm Timothy Chalamet.
0: Tommy already guessed with a better impression.
5: Oh, I didn't even hear that.
0: But no, it was not better. It was just different.
5: It was worse.
0: Yeah. Who else?
5: Sorry, I missed it.
0: All right, I'll give you hints. Ready?
7: Yeah.
0: Mm-hmm. This is one of the weirdest actors in Hollywood, and the movie I can think of that he was in this past year, everyone hated. I know I gave that clue already.
2: Steve. I'm here to steal the Declaration of Independence.
0: No, it's not Nick Cage.
2: Okay.
0: But that was Nick Cage.
5: It was pretty good, actually.
7: Could you do an impression of them, Freebeer, so we can try and guess from your impression?
2: Ooh. Yeah. Oh, impression guess.
0: I can do an impression of a role they played.
7: Yeah. Okay.
5: Right. Yeah.
0: Well, I'd play it faster if I could, June.
2: Steve.
5: Hot Wings.
1: Maitland,
0: Johnny Cash is not the actor.
2: No, Joaquin Phoenix.

0: Phoenix is the actor.
1: Oh, you're supposed to. Oh, okay. I thought you were.
0: I was doing Joaquin Phoenix doing Johnny Cash.
2: Wow. Steve, I mean, it's correct.
3: Spot on. Again.
1: Next.
4: Was the movie everybody hated? What comedy show?
1: Joker.
3: Joker.
4: Oh, that was supposed to be a comedy?
1: Holy part do. That's not the number three person or number four person.
4: And yeah, also Joker 2 sucks.
0: Is that how you say that title?
3: Folie à deux.
0: Folie à deux. What does that mean? Just part two?
3: Part two, yeah.
0: Oh, wait, really?
3: I don't know. Well, a do is two. I think folly, I thought, was like a joke or...
1: That's what I thought.
3: Something like that.
1: Like Joker?
3: Yeah, in French. Mm. But I don't know French, so...
1: This person is known for doing things like, oh, you think you're better than me, huh? Terrible impression. He flew upside down once.
0: Steve. I am tired of these MF'ing snakes on this plane.
1: No. He's considered one of the greatest actors of his generation or all time.
4: Kelly. I'm on Oprah and I'm going to stand on a couch and stomp around. I'm Tom Cruise.
1: Not Tom Cruise.
4: Man, I didn't know how to pretend.
1: Racially,
4: to
1: be short.
3: Hot, great wings, impression. Hot wings.
1: Hot wings.
3: After this year's paydays, I won't have to be a training day anymore. I'll be a professional day.
1: What? That is shockingly terrible content and accurate. Denzel Washington. As if the
4: Denzel.
1: Movie Training Day was about him trying to earn his stripes. I'll be a real professional cop.
3: Yeah, exactly. Duh.
1: All right. This next person just took a heel turn in his other job. Big news.
3: Oh, I know who this is, but I don't know how to do an impression of him.
0: We'll try.
4: Yeah, you too, free beer.
1: What?
4: Give us a good impression of him. Try and guess.
1: Where's Eagly?
5: Oh, Tommy.
1: Tommy.
5: You can't see me. John Cena.
1: You can't see
0: me.
1: Oh,
0: he's a heel now?
1: Yeah,
5: he turned.
1: Big deal, Steve.
3: Yeah, wow. I'm like, I knew who it was, but I go, I don't know how to do an impression of John Cena.
1: He made $23 million. Tied with him is this Boston man.
5: Well, Tommy.
4: Oh.
5: My name is Captain America.
1: No.
5: Is Chris Evans? No.
6: Oh. Malin.
4: I just really love Dunkin' Donuts. Ben Affleck.
1: No.
3: Hot wings.
0: Steve.
3: Hey, goat, how's it hanging?
1: No, Steve.
0: I was in the funky bunch.
1: No, this one. Hey, you like apples? How you like them apples?
0: Oh, Steve.
1: Yeah. Steve.
0: You Red like apple. Apples? How do
1: you
0: like
1: to do
0: them?
1: Something different.
0: Oh, yeah, and then, so you laughed at your wife when she farted?
1: Also from Good Will Hunting. Yes, that's Matt Damon.
4: Oh.
1: This is the other person who has a family of restaurants serving American-style food.
4: Malin. Oh, Kelly. I was in the funky bunch.
1: Yes. Mark Wahlberg. This person. I'm British, and I'm always killing things quickly.
3: Hot wings.
7: I'm Jason Statham.
1: That's correct.
0: I'm British, and I'm always killing things quickly.
1: Yeah. This one. No, this is just me doing it. Rapid
3: starting
1: fire.
3: Starting to get hot.
1: This one. Let's see. I like lifting weights and being 21 in school.
4: Oh, Kelly.
1: Kelly.
4: I'm Channing Tatum.
1: That's right. Oh. This one. Freebeer would never have any idea what I was in last year, but he thinks I was in Law and Order.
3: Hot wings.
0: Sandra Bullock.
1: No, I know what she's in.
3: I don't know who you think is in Law and Order.
6: Like everybody's been in Law and
1: Freebeer
6: Order.
1: Freebeer thinks my name is fun to say for a lady.
4: Maitland. I'm Hayden Panettiere.
1: No. All right, we got to get out.
0: We are so good at impressions.
4: Who is
1: Mariska Hargitay.
4: Oh, yeah. She is in Law and Order.
1: Yeah.
4: Well, it's not that you just think she's in Law and Order, though.
3: She actually is in Law and Order.
1: I didn't know for sure. That's why I said Freebeard thinks she's in Law and Order.
3: That show's 81 years old.
1: Yeah. I didn't know. I don't know what movie she was in. Law and Order, the movie? Law and More Ordered? I don't know.
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1: You have three choices. Reese's cups, the little ones. Butterfinger, small size. Or a caramel lollipop.
0: Oh, we know what's out.
1: Yeah, cool. Give that to the late kids.
0: Yeah.
1: All right, what are you picking?
0: It depends on how many Reese's peanut butter cups I already have. I love Butterfinger.
1: Were you at the first house?
2: I'm picking Butterfinger every time.
3: Butterfinger, same girl.
4: Oh, Reese's, yeah. Reese's, 100%. I used to love Butterfingers when I was a kid, but now they just get smashed in my molars and I hate it.
2: Oh, so I love saying, that.
4: And flavor honestly, like, you love the picking later?
2: Oh my God, yeah.
4: Yeah, I don't like, and they're just, it's too much of the, I don't know. They don't sit well with me anymore.
1: Mm-mm.
4: Like in my gut.
1: I've never thought, you know what would make this candy better? If I could pick and lick later. That's not a thing.
4: No, definitely Reese's peanut butter thing. Cups.
1: Mm, pick a lick, baby.
2: I feel
1: sure.
2: Like the I don't know, the ratio's not right in the little cups. I don't like those.
1: They're not as good. I like it with the thicker, harder chocolate.
2: Yeah. But the
1: Butterfingers. But I'd still choose peanut butter. Tommy, what would you choose?
5: What are the options?
1: Okay, you're out.
0: I'm going peanut butter cup.
1: Okay.
0: If that's the first house, peanut butter cup.
1: Okay. Kelly?
2: Butterfinger for sure.
1: Okay. Alex?
4: Reese's.
1: Maitland?
2: Butterfinger.
1: Oh, we're divided. But I'm going Reese's too. So boys like Reese's, girls like Butterfingers.
4: Apparently, yeah.
1: That's what we've learned.
4: Yeah. It's all about the shape, I guess.
1: Yep. Yeah, I guess it is. All right. By the way, the number one vote in that one, Reese's Peanut Butter Cups, 65%, followed by Butterfinger, 24%, and 11% from the Caramel Lollipop. Who are those weirdos?
4: Yeah, I don't know.
1: Right? If we're going to have mass deportation, start with those people.
4: Your top choice is that?
1: Get your caramel lollipoppers.
2: I don't mind those. I would pick that second I'd pick the Reese's. Again, I just don't like the small Reese's. They taste plasticky to me. But the part I don't like is when you run out of caramel, those apple suckers cut your tongue worse than any suckers on the planet. Yeah.
1: But if somebody said, hey, you want some candy? And they came out with those, deep down, you're disappointed. You're like, no, candy means chocolate.
2: A chocolate for sure for me, sure.
1: All right, second house you go up to. Oh, this is tough. Candy corn, like an individual, small size, single serving bag.
4: Hey, it's easy so
0: this
4: far.
0: Is tough.
1: Yeah. Kit Kat, two way for one.
4: It's very easy so far.
2: Or one bag of gravy.
1: Or chicken gravy. Yeah. Not even the good gravies.
4: Broth.
2: Yeah.
0: Open your bag.
1: Can you imagine Ziploc bags of broth is what you're giving away? This will help keep the flu away.
0: No, God. Not even bags.
1: Just pop it in the microwave.
0: Not even bags. They just have a ladle. Yeah. You're ladling it into your pillowcase.
4: Oh, my God. I want to do that so bad.
1: So I want to be... I want to do tomorrow night. I want to get a bunch of small potatoes and put them in the bowl in the driveway.
2: Did you do that last year?
1: No, I didn't. I heard about it afterwards.
2: Oh, okay.
1: And somebody said that the potato house was the talk of their neighborhood. And so I want to have a bowl of potatoes and then a bowl of candy. And it said, take one or the other. And I want to see, because I think all of my kids would be like, potato!
4: Yeah. It seems like Turkmenistan trick-or-treaters. Like, come get your potato.
1: In Kazakhstan, potato number one.
4: You get scary tubers.
1: All right, candy corn, Kit Kat, 100 grand. Kit Maitland. Kat.
2: Candy corn.
0: Oh, wow.
1: Really?
2: Yeah. I don't really like Kit Kats.
1: Man, now I would pick candy corn in a lot of cases, but I don't really like those other two. Hot wings.
4: Oh, Kit Kat.
1: Hands Kelly.
2: Kit Kat. At first, though, I thought you tricked everybody when you were like, "Or 100 grand," and nobody was paying attention. I was like, "Yo, he just legitimately offered you 100 grand," and then I was like, "Oh yeah, that's a crappy piece of chocolate."
1: When I was a kid, it was called the $100,000 bar or just the $1,000 bar? And then they changed it. They're like, "Oh, we got to make this worth more," because it was like some sort of Depression era candy. $1,000, you'll be rich forever. Try this; it's got peanuts in it. Whatever's in it. Rice Krispies. Steve, you picking?
0: I'm going Kit Kat.
1: Kit Kat is 68% of the vote, followed by 20% 100 grand, 12% candy corn. So, Steve, you have Reese's Cup and a Kit Kat.
0: Yes.
1: You got the classics, man.
4: Mm-hmm. Yeah.
1: Kelly, you have?
2: Butterfinger Kit Kat.
1: Okay. Pretty classic. Hot Wings, same.
4: Reese's
1: Steve.
4: Kit Kat.
1: Maitland, you have candy corn and Butterfinger.
2: Mm-hmm.
1: Yeah. Third house.
2: Okay.
1: M&M's.
4: Okay.
1: These are all full size this time.
4: Okay.
2: Ooh.
1: Full size. This is a rich house.
2: Peanut M&M. Or regular?
0: Yeah.
2: Crunch, pretzel. What are we talking here? Cake?
1: It doesn't clarify, so I say regular.

0: Regular. Just classic M&M. Classic.
1: Well, they're, you know, solid choice. Yeah.
0: Still the best one. Okay. M&M's, Snickers, Milky Way.
2: Standard. Full size?
0: All full size.
3: This one's easy.
0: This is Rich House. M&M's, Snickers, Milky Way. On three. Ready? One, two, three. Snickers. Milky Way.
2: Everybody said Milky Way.
0: Did you hear that?
2: It's just that
1: Milky Way is a
2: fluff.
1: Snickers for kids with peanut allergies.
3: That's exactly what that garbage is.
0: Now, for the record, I like both. But a Milky Way is just a Snickers without the peanuts.
1: Yeah.
3: So, now, I will say the dark chocolate Milky Ways, those will change your life if you like dark chocolate. Mm-hmm. They're so good.
0: Oh, Milky Way Midnight or whatever they are?
3: Yes.
0: I love those. Air. No, those are delicious. Steve, apologize to Earth.
4: Three Musketeers is just air.
0: Yeah,
1: that's just nougat. Yeah.
3: I love those, though.
2: Okay.
1: Yeah, they're lame.
2: All right.
4: Milky Way is Three Musketeers with caramel.
2: Got it. I take back my insult.
0: Okay, everybody. Nobody took M&M's?
2: No.
1: I'm taking, I want to be packed with peanuts and satisfied.
4: You know what I love, though? The mini M&M's. The mini ones. They taste so much better for whatever reason.
1: They taste the same.
0: Yeah.
4: The teeny tiny little M&M's.
1: They are identical.
0: Do you like the candy shell ratio to the chocolate better?
4: I guess.
0: That must be it, right?
4: Yeah.
0: Because otherwise, yeah. I mean, they would be different hot wings based on the ratio. But
1: the candy shell doesn't really have much of a taste. I mean, I never.
0: You ever had M&M only shells where there's nothing inside?
3: M&M air.
4: Oops, all shells.
0: That'd be so weird. That'd be weird to eat, wouldn't it? They're just breaking into pieces. Yeah,
3: that bag would be just pure garbage shells.
0: I'd be like, am I having a bad dream? Did I not brush my teeth for 30 years before this? What's happening?
2: It would be like the consistency of eating a light bulb.
1: Kind of.
2: It would be really like sharp.
0: Yeah, probably a lot more delicious, right, mate?
1: Wouldn't feel pleasant.
4: Yeah.
0: Give me those shells. All right. So Snickers, big winner there, 43%. M&M's, 33%. Milky Way, third, 24%. Would you like another?
4: Yeah.
0: House number four. This house sucks. I would want to throw dog feces at this house or something.
2: Circus peanuts, a toothbrush.
0: Smarties. What is this, 1940?
1: Okay.
0: Get out of here with your garbage
2: candy.
0: That's
2: my daughter's favorite candy.
0: Kids love Smarties.
2: I'm so disappointed in her every time.
1: The terrible sugar ratio goes hand in hand with age.
0: Yeah.
1: The younger you are. And I think that's why Maitland, because as the youngest, likes all the really crazy sugary stuff. She likes the candy shells of an M&M, not the M&M itself.
0: I feel like you're being singled out and taking a run at.
1: I'm not even taking a run. It's just true. Like, look at Tommy, the crap he eats. And when I was in my 20s,
0: Tommy ate a sock with brown sugar on it today for breakfast.
1: Yeah.
0: He's like, well, we were out of cereal, so I had to make my own.
1: It's true. Like, as you get older, like, the more sugary stuff is, it starts to hurt your stupid aging teeth and stuff.
0: Yeah, Maitland, you child-palated weirdo.
4: Yeah. Joke's on me.
1: Yeah, I'm not being accusatory. It's just a fact.
0: So you think Maitland will grow into having a more esteemed chocolate
1: taste? I would have eaten candy corn in my 20s. I think it's just disgusting now. It's awful now.
0: Maybe you've gone curmudgeon and she's still true to her own self.
1: I'm telling you, she's going to grow into it.
0: That's not true. You haven't gone curmudgeon. Hot Wings was born curmudgeon.
4: You just got to heal your inner child.
1: It's true.
0: Yeah.
4: Or just keep it alive.
0: What did someone do to you when you were 9?
1: I think I'm aging quite well. I chose Snickers over candy corn. I mean, I think that's a pretty solid choice.
0: Okay, so Smarties, then Skittles or Starburst. What? Fine. Why don't you just put a watermelon
1: this is easy.
0: Eggplant in there too. Gross.
3: Yeah, I'm not a candy person like that. I like chocolate.
0: Yeah.
3: But I don't mind Smarties until I have the realization that I'm just chewing on flavored chalk.
0: I guess
3: I can't get that out of my head.
0: I would choose Starburst.
3: Same.
1: Oh, Skittles, hands down.
3: Ugh,
2: boy, I'm gross. Torn between Skittles and Starburst.
1: I love Skittles.
3: So nasty.
2: I think I'm going to go Starburst, though.
4: Except for the yellow ones.
1: See, I love the lemon ones, but it's the strawberry ones that I hate.
3: The pink ones?
1: Yeah. I think they're awful.
3: The hell? I've never heard anybody say that in my life. That's like the universal thing that everybody loves.
0: I didn't know anyone liked or didn't like Starburst flavors. Like, they're all just fine.
4: You
1: have your order.
4: Yeah, you know when you open up a bag, the pink is the best. Pink you see,
0: is it pink?
4: The more excited you get.
1: Mm-hmm. I mean, that's often true.
2: That's
1: often true.
4: Mm-hmm. Yeah.
0: Yeah, if I open it up and I see green, I'm not going for that.
4: Mm-mm. Or yellow.
0: Yeah, I'll go pink.
4: Oh.
0: Yeah.
4: You're going pink.
0: Pink, maybe red.
1: Yeah.
0: Orange, depending on the lighting. Anyway, All right. So.

0: Skittles was, Starburst was first, 42%. Skittles second. Smarties third. This next house, even worse. It was the worst house. Ding dong. Hi, trick or treat. Cool. She's one of the following. Dum-dums. You know, the suckers that are so crappy banks give them away. Mm-hmm. Tootsie Again, Pops.
1: Kids love them, though.
0: Mm-hmm. And Sour Strips.
1: Mm. That's easy.
0: Sour's not a treat.
2: It's not.
0: Sour's something you trick someone with. Your face looks stupid.
3: See, I mean, I like sour stuff, but I don't want just something called Sour Strip.
0: Yeah.
3: Like, that sounds gross. Like Sour Patch Kids
0: like
3: or something.
0: It would have been a name for an STI back in the day.
2: It sounds like sour straws to me, but STD. Rather than straws, they're just flat. And I loved sour straws. But I don't. So
0: are sour straws like the same as those, what, Pixie or?
2: No, they're gummy, but they're literally like straw shaped. So like people would dip them in their Cokes and sip out them in the movie theaters and stuff.
0: Oh, they looked like straws, but you would just tear the top and it would be filled with weird sugar.
2: They were like 3 feet long.
4: Yeah, Pixie Sticks.
0: Pixie Sticks. That's what it was. That was a weird thing.
4: Kids used to snort them.
3: I remember trying that once.
0: All right. Dum Dums, Tootsie Pops, Sour Strips. Maitland.
4: Tootsie Pop.
0: Owings.
3: I think I'd go Dum Dum.
2: I'm going Sour Strips.
0: Steve was Tootsie Pop. I'm a Tootsie Pop as well. Yeah. Tootsie Pop it is.
2: Gross.
0: 45% were Sour Strips.
2: That's right.
0: It's real high. 35% Tootsie Pops, 20% Dum Dums.
2: If you Googled Sour Punch, you would know exactly when they say Sour Strips or Sour Straws, what they're talking about. To me, that option, the three that you just gave us, those are how do you want your mouth to be torn up?
0: Yes.
2: Do you want it to be sucker stripped or sour stripped? And in this particular situation,
0: yeah, you're right.
2: Tootsie Rolls remind me of the smell of old people, and I don't care for that. And Dum Dums to me are just pathetic, stupid suckers. So I'm going for the sour strip.
3: They are pretty lame, but they have more flavors than Tootsie Pops, and I don't like Tootsie Rolls.
2: No,
3: I've never liked Tootsie Rolls. Like, they're supposed to be chocolate, I think, but they don't taste like chocolate to me. And
2: it's
3: I don't
2: like Depression
3: like
2: era chocolate.
1: It's a little waxy.
3: Yeah, I've never liked them. Yeah.
2: It's gutter chocolate.
3: I don't want to get to the center of a Tootsie Pop.
4: Put a bowl of Tootsie Rolls in front of me, I'll eat about 12.
0: Yeah. And while I'm eating one, I'm going to put the next one in my hand to warm it so it's an easier chew.
2: Mm-hmm.
0: Ever have those vanilla Tootsie Rolls?
4: Yes.
0: Those are good.
2: No. Like the ones that are like the cream colored wrapping and stuff.
4: Those are
2: garbage.
3: All awful.
0: All right. The last
3: one. If it was a blow pop, that would be hands down easy. But. No. Not a choice, I know.
0: The last house, Jolly Ranchers, Gummy Bears, or Taffy?
1: God,
0: I am stopping after
1: leaving.
0: Kit Kat house.
1: Yeah, I'm looking for the bowl of potatoes.
4: If it's Laffy Taffy.
0: That's what I would choose, yeah.
4: I'd choose that.
3: Yeah, I'm going Gummy Bears.
0: Yeah.
3: Obviously.
0: I'm would anyone?
2: Jolly Ranchers.
0: You
2: for sure.
0: are?
3: I like Jolly Ranchers. Jolly Ranchers. But.
2: You ever take an MDMA and then popped a Jolly Rancher in your mouth?
0: Yes, you could have stopped it if you ever taken MDMA. I've had a few more Jolly Ranchers than MDMA experiences.
3: When I was a kid, they used to have pink lemonade flavor of Jolly Ranchers. And
2: yum.
0: Oh, I thought you were going to say of MDMA.
3: I mean, maybe, I guess. but then I haven't seen them in years. I think they just stopped making pink lemonade because that was my favorite. Yeah. Mm.
4: Or they had ones that were they weren't as translucent, but they were hollow on the inside. And then you would suck on them until they got a little teeny tiny hole in it. And then a bunch of sour powder would come out of the little hole. I would eat so many of those at every sleepover I'd go to.
3: I don't think I've ever had one.
4: They don't make them anymore.
3: Missed my opportunity.
2: A fun thing to do with gummy bears, especially around Halloween time, if you're an adult and you want to enjoy some candy and a cocktail, just pour a whole thing of vodka in them 2 days before Halloween and let all those gummy bears just absorb all that goodness and... Gummy bear shots.
0: Just don't confuse it with the ones you're giving away.
2: Yeah, don't do that.
0: Otherwise, you'll be on the news.
3: You wouldn't want to do that.
2: Yeah. Well, that could be cool.
0: Happy Halloween.
3: Yeah.
0: Ooh, someone has the perfect name for all Shell's M&Ms. They're called M&Empty.
1: Oh, that's okay.
3: M&Empties.
2: That's great.
0: Freaking great. You're a genius.
3: M&Empties. Yeah.
0: I would buy those.
3: I wouldn't, but. That's a great name.
0: I'd try them, yeah, and then I'd go, not any better than it should have been.
3: And it's funny because they shouldn't be any different when you bite into them, but it feels like they would cut your mouth all up, even though They don't when you eat them with chocolate in them.
1: That's why I said it. It would feel like eating a light bulb.
3: It would. Yeah, like weak glass.
0: Mm-hmm. Back in a minute. It is the Free Beer and Hot Wings Show.
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3: Chiropractors are witch doctors.
4: I'm a little scared of them.
3: I am too. And like of the classic witch doctor, sometimes they get results. And you're like, I don't know why that worked. I don't know. I don't trust you. You're wearing a weird mask.
5: Yeah. I loved going.
3: You love going?
5: Yeah.
6: I don't think they should be able to call themselves doctors, though. Like, they're they adjust your body like a mechanic. You don't call a mechanic a doctor for your car. They're basically a body mechanic.
3: Do you think dentists should be called doctors?
6: Yes, because they have to actually be certified and go through like 7 years of actual schooling.
3: What do chiropractors do?
6: Oh, they go to like Grand Canyon University. And
5: so it's like an online correspondence school.
6: Yeah. They go through like 3 months of intensive finger bending and stuff. And then like, well, hopefully I won't kill a guy today.
3: Well, I'm not sure if that's exactly how it goes.
6: I mean,
3: but
6: I don't know. I have all the facts right, but I'm close.
3: I think that speaks to the reason I feel like they're witch doctors. Well, this particular witch doctor did a pretty good thing for old fart lady here.
7: My left side on her is sitting about an inch and a half higher than the right side of her pelvis. And you're kind of almost shifted, like you're rotated anteriorly on this side as well. This is where your bones.
3: Well, they found
7: right
3: a chiropractor
7: now
3: that looks like Mila Kunis.
6: Yeah, that doesn't hurt.
3: The woman that's visiting can't stop farting. That's her big thing. And so she's tried everything else. But now it's time to go to Ashton Kutcher's wife.
4: It's called Papa Chiropractors. I think it's Papa was the name of it.
6: P-A-P-A.
4: Makes me feel a little safer.
3: It does?
4: I don't know why. Yeah, and the fact that she looks like Mila Kunis, like, I don't hate that.
6: I trust my papa.
4: Yeah.
3: That's right.
6: Man, but the way she's standing looking at her pelvis from the backside, and if this lady has a farting problem, man, she is asking for it.
3: She's aiming it into her own eyes.
4: Yeah, she's in the line of fire.
3: Like, did you want pink eye? Do you need to miss a day?
7: The sacrum is that triangular part, right? And it's controlled by the pelvis. So we can go superior, inferior, anterior, posterior.
6: Dr. Alessandra colon.
3: Right?
7: Oh. Hers was really rocked superior and anterior like that. I'm thinking, okay, that can't be good. That would definitely pinch a nerve. That could definitely decrease signals and create digestive issues. So guess what? You're here because all the farting and tooting, but I actually think you're going to walk out with a little bit more than that. Okay?
3: This is a doctor-patient relationship.
7: Brenda's sacrum is super rotated. By adjusting the sacrum, we're really hoping to increase function and turn off the gases. Now we're going.
4: Are we about to hear all the cracks?
6: Oh, this is about to be disgusting.
3: Why is she going to work on her neck?
5: Just wait.
6: You got to start from the top down, right?
4: Ooh, this is going to make me want to crack everything in my whole body. All knuckle crackers unite. Yep. We're about to have an orgasm together.
6: Oh,
7: all the way down.
3: That's what's happening when you do that.
4: My hands are like every little pop is like a little finger orgasm.
3: I always thought it was just a little annoying, not creepy.
4: Nope, just like, oh, that was nice. Like a little neck orgasm for you. That's what all those little pops are. Every knuckle cracker who's addicted to it understands.
7: All the way down? All the way down, girl.
4: Okay.
7: You gonna do me a favor? And I want you to just wiggle that right toe.
3: Like
7: wiggle it.
3: Neck bending.
4: Oh,
3: I didn't like that at all.
4: She broke.
3: She's
5: amazing.
3: Dead.
6: That's what I'm talking about. She just killed a person.
4: Oh my God.
3: God, that was awful.
6: Oh my gosh. She wrenched her head so hard and fast. That cannot be good for a person.
5: Sure it is. She's a doctor.
6: Oh man.
3: No way.
4: Okay, I don't care for her.
6: Oh my God, can you imagine?
5: I don't think when she does either.
6: When she finishes.
4: Oh, it's just like that.
6: Yeah, you know it's like that. And it's like, I bet she,

0: I bet she has a lot of one-night stands.
1: Like, I was a little bit in shock. I just didn't know that my back was like that.
2: What I was going for here.
3: No.
4: Oh! Oh!
5: Bless America.
3: No!
4: Jesus.
6: Holy moly. Popcorn.
3: It's hard not to say swears.
6: Yeah, it is. I'm sitting up a little straighter, though. I feel it, I think.
2: But I want you to look up to the ceiling for me.
6: Oh!
2: Big breath.
5: God,
2: she's... Let it out. Let it out. Let it out. Let it out. Let it out.
3: God.
5: If this, it's like pro wrestling.
3: That can't. God.
5: So she's got that one. She's got her rolled onto her side.
7: Yeah. Kind of arms kind of crossed.
5: Yeah. Leg. One knee folded over.
6: Mm-hmm. That's how and I then, crack my back when I lay down.
5: Do you?
7: I got adjusted like that before. It's amazing.
5: You liked it?
7: Yeah.
6: Yeah. You just lay on your side, and whichever side is like facing the ceiling, you just throw that leg over, put your arm on your lower back, and just do a quick twist.
5: What does it feel like?
0: I would be afraid I would stay like that forever.
6: Not fireworks in your spine. It just feels like little fireworks.
5: Yeah, I mean, it's like pop rocks.
6: Yeah.
7: It's knuckle cracking, but it's just in a different spot.
5: What do you feel after? The exact same or?
7: No, for me, my neck, whenever I would, like if I would rotate my neck like this.
6: In circles.
7: Yeah. Like,
6: yeah.
7: I can feel it cracking the whole way around. Like it's just gristly.
6: Yeah, you get little sticky spots.
7: Yeah, it's gristly. So if I would get adjusted, that would be gone.
0: See, the difference between knuckle cracking and back cracking, though, is that my fingers don't have a spinal cord in them.
7: Mm-hmm.
5: Yeah.
7: Well, like, sure. Like, that's every what bone makes is me its nervous. Own little spinal cord.
6: Well, yeah. And then when Dr. Papa here is like on your thigh with one leg and jumping on you like a freaking kangaroo or whatever she was doing there, I would be terrified that, yeah, my spine would overcorrect itself or over-rotate. I don't like, that's what I'm scared of. Like, I don't know that much pressure needs to be put on my body like that.
7: All right, well, back to the doctor.
0: It's not a flattering back-cracking outfit, though, either.
2: Take a big breath and let it all out.
5: Oh, that one was right between the shoulder blades.
7: That's a good one.
0: Like they have a microphone inside of her body. Like, here, swallow this. We're going to need this.
6: I need that right now between my shoulder blades.
2: I wasn't sure. Did I break her? Did you like that? Did you not like that?
7: I don't want to say I was afraid I would break her. Yeah, I don't want the doctor to say that. Definitely don't.
6: And to stand there and wonder if she just gave you a stroke or not. Yeah, that's a... Nope. Ask me how I'm doing, please.
2: Damn, that felt good.
5: This text, you guys are such pussies. You sound like you're watching a beheading video.
7: I love
5: disagree.
7: It.
2: That felt
5: well, I'm
2: so
5: grossed
2: good.
5: Out by it.
2: Oh,
1: with
2: man.
1: A scream, I wasn't sure which way we were going with that.
2: No,
1: just
2: no,
1: see
2: no.
1: Now.
2: I'm a screamer.
1: Oh. You just see her scream, and then like, oh, like she was so relieved in that moment, and you just see it all just like fall out of her body.
2: I want
5: like
2: to-
5: the farts?
0: Yeah.
2: I want you to drop those shoulders all the way down to the ground. Let the arms just hang heavy, heavy, heavy. There you go.
1: Oh,
2: time and...
3: God. Is anything in alignment on this lady? God.
5: She forced a fart out on that one, didn't she? Go God. Back, please.
7: All right.
2: More time and...
7: Did they ever butt mic'd? Really?
5: Right.
6: Does that ever happen to you, Steve, when you get adjusted?
7: No, I never farted. When
0: yeah,
7: I was
0: but he doesn't
7: adjusted.
0: Have a fart problem.
7: Yeah.
6: Yeah. Yeah. I feel like maybe I would because it's really relaxing.
5: I think I've always got one. I can see what would happen.
6: Yeah.
2: I was actually expecting her to fart in my face, but I was going to take one for the team.
0: Literally why she came in there.
6: Yeah, it seems like of all of the people you would think would fart in your face, it's probably the girl with digestive issues.
7: Who's there because she farts too
0: much. When you push really hard on her stomach from the backside.
6: I'm not going to lie. I thought every time she got adjusted, she was going to fart. So I'm
0: that
6: would have
0: made it a lot more.
5: Yeah, right?
0: More funny.
5: Were any of you the kid during presidential physical fitness when you had to hold somebody's feet while they did sit-ups that farted on every sit-up? Steve, you were? You were the fart sit-up kid?
7: I remember farting while doing sit-ups, but I remember the one kid in my class whose nickname was Pest Butt Pincher.
5: Boy, how do you get that nickname?
0: Hard to say.
5: What were his personality traits?
7: I remember having to hold his feet, and he was the farter every single time he came up.
6: Ew.
7: I was like, really, dude?
5: It's so bad.
7: Yeah.
5: Mm. So bad.
6: Wait, did you ask that because you were that kid, Free Beer?
5: No, I remember holding the feet for that kid, though.
6: Okay.
5: There was one kid at our school. Well, probably named, more than one, but there's right.

0: one that, no, it wasn't me. I had enough other issues. That one wasn't it. But yeah, it was a pretty much a sure thing, like pest butt pincher.
1: Pest butt pincher.
0: How, did he acquire both of those nicknames in the same incident, or was he like, hey, let's call him pest because he's always around?
1: I don't want to say what his last name was, but it had the word pest in it. And then he was the one who would pinch all the girls' butts.
0: Okay.
2: So, okay. Did his name also start with a P, like a Paul or no. Peter? Because dang, no. The
3: I assume his
2: way
3: last
2: that
3: name
2: rolls
3: was just
2: off your
3: pesto.
2: Tongue is really nice. Yeah.
3: Growing up
2: Peter
3: in New
2: pesto,
3: Jersey.
2: Peter Pesto, the butt pinching pest.
0: This text: I have sued 3 chiropractors for causing vertebral arterial dissections that led to strokes in my clients, all women in their 20s, 30s, or 40s, by rotationally manipulation of the cervical spine, just like this. Mm. Women should never allow a chiropractor to do this, especially older women like Kelly. All 3 of them settled before the case went to trial.
2: Rude.
3: But before,
2: sounds like your client's got some money if you're good at what you do.
3: Before I realized that was a lawyer, I thought that was an individual who had gone. And I'm like, quit going.
1: Stop going.
3: God, you've sued 3 of them? You stupid ass.
0: Trying to get yourself killed? God, well, I'm running low on money. Better go get my back cracked.
3: You dummy.
0: Time for a mini stroke.
3: Quit it, idiot.
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6: Mix of clouds and sun, 66 the high. 50 now.
2: Not a whole lot going on in the world of Michigan sports yesterday or today, but if you want to watch football, there's a football game tonight between the Tampa Bay Buccaneers, who are shockingly terrible this year. I didn't realize that. This time of the year, I don't really pay much attention to anyone else other than the Lions. And maybe the other divisional guys. But, yeah, Dallas is... I kept hearing stories. I thought Dallas was, 4-0.
6: Well, that's because they're Dallas. They're America's team.
2: Yeah, one good game.
7: The Free Beer and Hot Wings Show, featuring Free Beer.
6: If you close your eyes and think of me, what am I wearing?
2: I mean, I guess probably some kind of a college hoodie of some sort. Or sometimes I could picture you in a suit, too.
8: I go straight to overalls, no t-shirt.
2: You're pretty easy.
6: For me?
8: Yeah, and I feel like it was before you knew you needed glasses, so you're just a little cross-eyed because you're trying hard to see.
6: Do I have a piece of hay in my mouth?
8: Yeah.
9: See, for me, it's a long-sleeve shirt with a short-sleeve shirt on over top of it.
10: Oh, that means he likes music.
9: Yeah, exactly.
6: What? It is Thursday. Hi, it's the Free Beer and Hot Wings Show. What a delight that you've joined us. 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Later on, we'll talk about suggestions. Maybe you've got one for what today's topic might be. Dumber than the show trivia later on this hour, revisited as well.
11: Good morning, I'm Steve, and I'm a little concerned about one of my fellow show members here. Free Beer?
6: Mm-hmm.
11: I feel like you're traveling into the belly of the beast tomorrow.
6: Well, it does seem that way, doesn't it?
11: There's a...
6: Just me hurricane. And the president and all of our friends heading towards a hurricane whose name I can't say.
11: Isaías.
2: Wow, that's
11: that's
2: quite a name. I mean,
11: and the only reason I know that is because Tommy and I just looked it up 1 minute ago, but it's Isaías.
2: I mean, there's a lot of names in the world. I'm surprised that one made the list. I mean, I think they've made these lists 30 years prior.
11: Yeah. Mm-hmm.
2: They don't just come up with it yearly, but.
6: So it's the first hurricane, Atlantic hurricane of the year, and the second latest of all time. That's weird. Weird combo.
11: Oh, yeah.
6: And it kind of sprouted up from seemingly nowhere Tuesday morning.
11: And just out of curiosity, where do you travel tomorrow?
6: I'm going to Birmingham, Alabama.
11: Oh.
6: And then Saturday, Tuscaloosa for Georgia and Alabama.
11: Okay.
2: Yeah.
11: So as of right now, is your game still business as usual?
6: That's what the people from Alabama keep saying.
2: Okay.
11: That's supposed weird, to be, right?
2: It's like a 6 o'clock game, right? 6:30, something like that?
6: 7:30 Eastern, 6:30 Central, yeah.
2: Oh, okay.
6: So, yeah.
2: Gotcha.
11: And they have, dug their heels in and said, nope, we're playing.
6: Yes, but they've also said, we're still in close contact with the National Weather Service and the Southeastern Conference offices and everything else. It appears the storm is shifting and that by the time kickoff starts, it'll just be relatively breezy and rainy.
11: Okay.
6: Not the 50 mile per hour.

0: or sustained wins that would be possible if the game were played earlier.
1: Now, okay. Yeah, I'm hoping that you are indoors for it, but I'm not going to lie. As a viewer, if it was like 30-mile-an-hour winds and raining real hard, that would be a very fun game to watch.
0: There was a game between Notre Dame and Clemson a few years ago where they played as a hurricane was making its way up the East Coast. They're playing at Clemson in South Carolina. And I remember people saying, this is not a fun game to watch, Hot Wings, because it was no one could score. No one could throw. Well, every kick went.
1: But I enjoy others' misery. Sometimes it makes me feel better about me.
0: Yeah, well,
2: there was that game, I think 2 weeks ago when that nor'easter was hitting. I think it was the Giants.
0: Yeah.
2: Whoever the Porta Johns
0: were blowing across MetLife.
2: Whoever the Giants were playing. I mean, they were showing the TV feed of it. Like, you couldn't make out anything.
0: That'll be great.
2: Yeah, that's going to be a lot of fun. So, good luck. Hopefully we see you again.
0: Funny story. So, for years doing games at Alabama, we were on the camera deck between the lowest bowl and the press box. So you were outside, fully exposed. But it was the best seats for any football game that I did in college. Mm-hmm. Because you're really low. We were on the 40-yard line. We were closer than the home radio and TV, which that's pretty good. Because usually national radio is the redheaded stepchild. And then during COVID, they did a remodel and they moved us to a booth in the corner where you're between the goal line and the back of the end zone. And it's a booth that didn't open any windows and it was very narrow and the sun beat directly in. So it was an afternoon game. It was hot and you couldn't see. But this year, they've moved us back outside.
2: Oh, lucky you.
1: All right.
0: So...
2: So a month
0: I'm
2: ago,
0: getting my notes laminated.
2: So a month
0: Saturday.
2: Ago, you probably thought, cool, we're back outside.
0: Actually, yes.
2: And then about a week ago, you probably thought, cool.
0: Everything you're saying is pretty accurate.
2: Okay.
0: But we're under, unlike before, apparently we're under an overhang now.
2: Mm.
0: So, now we're also on the same side as where the president will be, which would mean security. The other times, this will be the fourth time I'm at a game where President Trump is gone. The other three, he's been on the opposite side of the stadium, which means I dealt with more security. But not in the immediate area where we were. I've never, in the other three games, I haven't seen Secret Service or anything like that. Probably different this time. Though he may not go now.
2: Yeah.
1: Could be.
2: Hmm. Well, that sounds like fun. Do you have a poncho that you're going to bring?
0: I do.
1: Yeah.
2: Galoshes?
0: Maybe? Yeah. No galoshes, but definitely a poncho.
1: Is it a team neutral poncho?
0: It is a navy blue poncho, which gives nothing to either team.
1: Okay. Oh, thank goodness.
3: I got a hot pink one in my car. You want to borrow it?
0: I'd go hot pink.
1: There is not one football team that I'm aware of that's hot pink. There are navy blue ones, but I don't believe there are any.
0: Not with Georgia and Alabama.
1: No, I know, but I mean, they could say, he's clearly a Notre Dame man.
0: text from Birmingham. No storm will stop this game. Tuscaloosa said the same during the Florida match that had several lightning delays. Good luck, Freebear, the Florida State game. Yeah, that's true. Just no lightning. I'll take rain going sideways up my nose, but no lightning. Thanks.
1: Yeah, oh, rain, storm, not too bad. Thunderstorm, not great.
0: Mm-hmm.
4: Good morning, I'm Kelly, and I have a question, and it's going to call somebody out in this room, and maybe even two somebodies. How far do you let something go past an expiration date?
1: To me, it depends on what the item is.
4: What if it's coffee creamer? Is that what it was in the hallway, Maitland, when you asked Steve, hey, this is 40 days past the expiration date? Is it usable?
3: Frappuccino.
4: Oh, my God.
2: Okay, so it's not creamer. It's an actual premixed drink.
4: Yeah.
1: Was it already opened?
4: Was it in our vending machine?
3: Yeah.
4: But it's 40 days past the expiration date?
2: Yeah, I think you're fine.
1: Oh, it's fine. If you
4: 40 days?
1: If you just opened it, though.
4: Dairy?
0: If Jesus had that when he walked through the desert for 40 days talking to Satan, he wouldn't have drank it.
3: Listen, you guys, there's nothing else that's like caffeinated and good in there. Right
2: also,
3: now.
2: There's nothing in there that's actual dairy, I'm sure. There's nothing natural in that drink.
0: What do you think?
3: Ingredients. Brewed Starbucks coffee, reduced fat milk, skim milk, cream. Mm.
0: So it sounded like two of the first three were milk-based things.
1: I think three of the first four.
2: It's sealed and refrigerated.
1: But I'm with Steve. Sealed and refrigerated. It's totally fine.
2: Yeah.
1: It is 100% fine. I would drink that all day long.
2: I said to Maitland, I was like, I don't know, kind of shake it around. Does it have any chunks in it? No? Take a small first sip.
1: Yeah, smell it.
4: And it's tasting pretty good?
3: It's tasting okay.

0: Okay. As good as these can.
1: Because that's the one good thing about dairy. Like something that's dairy based, when it starts to go, like you know it. Like it, yeah. It tells you. It's okay. Like, hey, I reek.
2: Yeah, and look, I love to go past an expiration day. Don't get me wrong, but I didn't hear what it was. I assumed it was just creamer because May and Steve are team. Yeah. Cream team.
3: It shouldn't be the amount of time it takes to flood the earth.
1: Yeah. If it was regular like refrigerator creamer.
4: Oh no.
1: And it had been opened like for 3 weeks and it was 40 days old, I'd go, yeah, I'd probably not.
4: No.
1: I wouldn't roll the dice on that. But sealed in a vending machine in glass.
0: Well, I couldn't see the date when I was purchasing it. And so then it came out and I got looking at it and I said, oh, it says that date on it. Okay. I'll be fine. And then, I asked Steve about it. Just like, hey, second guessing myself a little bit.
4: You're good.
1: Yeah.
4: Although there is a problem with those vending machines. It seems like they just forgot about them. Because there are two.
3: They used to get refilled regularly. And now it has to go to ghost town status.
4: Have you seen I think there's two Cokes in there that have been in there so long that their label has faded.
3: Oh, wow.
1: That's really saying something.
3: Because that's an interior room.
1: And those are LED lights.
4: Yeah.
1: Like, those aren't ultraviolet lights.
3: No sun has reached that room ever.
0: They don't follow FIFO. First in, first out.
4: Yeah.
0: Yeah, they just kind of, I've noticed that. They just shove everything to the back. Yeah. So, those two Cokes that are left, don't drink those. Those have been in there so long.
4: I made the mistake of buying one of them. I didn't realize that it was as faded as it was until it came out of the machine. And I was looking at it. I was like, man, the label's really faded. Even the liquid in it was faded.
0: Mm-hmm.
3: I'm going to drink this bottle of Coca-Cola that they have sponsored by Captain America Winter Soldier. What's going on here, man?
4: Yeah, it was not good. Took one sip of that and was like, nope.
0: At least if this little guy's going to be a problem, I'm going to be so skinny this afternoon.
1: Yeah.
3: It's like getting some of that fancy lettuce from a few weeks ago.
1: Yeah, there's always an upside.
3: One thing that keeps you safe is that a lot of people would have bought that like me and never looked at the date for 1 second. I wouldn't have known it was overdue. And when I was at the hospital later talking about being dehydrated, that is, did you have anything out of the ordinary? And I would have said, not that I can think of.
1: No.
3: Seriously, would you check the date on something like that?
2: On a dairy drink, for sure. For sure. Yeah. I can't be second. No. Mm-mm.
4: No, I don't think I would.
3: You're always on the... on the fringe of a disaster from a standpoint.
2: I don't trust liquids. Like with certain foods, I don't see mold and it's not stale feeling or smelling. I'm going to keep eating it. But a liquid, and specifically one that's got dairy in it, that's 40 days past. Yeah, I might have been asking that machine for my money back.
0: This is real questionable.
1: Mm-hmm. Nah.
0: I don't blame you.
2: But like you said, you'll get to your goal weight. So that's good.
0: Yeah, exactly. And it was like $3. And I was like, I can't throw this away. Because also, there's nothing else for me to replace it with in that machine.
1: It really makes me angry when vending machine companies pad the edges of their machines with stupid things no one wants. Mm-hmm. Like, I never go to the vending machines, ever. But when we had Vlan last week, I was like, you know what? I would really love like a Sprite or a 7-Up or something. Let's go over to the vending machines. And there's like some... like unheard of Mountain Dew flavor. And then there's like everything in there is weird. Like nothing is normal that's left. Everything else is just picked over.
3: Mm-hmm.
1: And I go, that should never happen. It should either be name brand stuff or empty. Not like goofy stuff. I mean, it is a Mountain Dew, but it's like retro Mountain Cactus lamb shank or something. You go, what is
3: one
1: this?
3: Of the less extreme versions?
4: Well, when they
1: I'm like, kids
4: those
1: don't
4: things,
1: want this.
4: When they installed those machines, too, we were like, whoa, these are like the nice new machines. Yeah. They're the techie ones.
3: Where ones that will alert them when things are empty.
4: Yeah, you can do tap to pay and everything. So we were thinking, oh, well, now they're going to be able to keep a close eye on what are the hot sellers here?
0: Mm-hmm.
4: So why wouldn't you use that information to put in 10 rows of Cheez-Its instead of one row of Cheez-Its and then one row of like bacon flavored whatever that no one's ever eaten.
1: Yeah, it's like these don't get sent to third world countries. Why are they here?
3: That might be a bit of an exaggeration.
1: No. It's, I mean, no, there are things in that vending machine.
3: Third world countries get the T-shirts from the team that didn't win the Super Bowl.
1: That's what
3: we will keep our 40-day-year-old soft drinks.
1: That's what I was

0: going to say is that there are items in there that are like the Detroit Lions Super Bowl t-shirts of drinks. It's not okay. It is not okay.
1: You going to make it, mate?
2: I hope so.
3: We'll check in.
2: Yeah. If I'm gone extra long during a commercial break.
0: It's not a nap
1: it's,
0: like
1: it's
0: normal.
1: Not because you fell asleep.
2: Don't ask me about it when I come back.
0: Okay.
1: Got a strict don't ask, don't tell program.
0: Yeah. Your complexion will tell the story.
2: Be sweating.
0: You come back sweaty and pale. We'll know what happened. We'll ask no questions.
1: People are sharing the things they ate the furthest past its expiration date. That might be fun. I ate a four-year-old past the expiration date pack of Jack Link's beef jerky that I paid $5 for. I didn't realize that it expired halfway through, but then again, I had paid $5 for it, so I finished it. Can't hide that you don't have money.
2: 4 years.
4: You paid $5 for it 4 years ago, and you're not going to let go of it?
0: Holy moly.
3: If it had never been opened, though, those things are super sealed.
1: Right.
3: And then the moment you open them, it's like an air freshener in whatever room you're in.
0: Yeah, you and have, beef jerky you have 30 was, seconds to eat it.
3: Yeah.
1: Beef jerky was made for cowboys traveling across the West.
3: Mm-hmm.
4: Yeah.
1: It's like, what were they? Was Old Buck putting it in a refrigerator to keep it? No.
4: We're like rowdy cowboys.
1: Yeah.
0: Yeah. Those
1: people are always saying
4: on
1: that.
4: On the plains.
0: That's what they say.
1: Text, I ate 9-year-old Nathan's hot dogs. Before your drink is fine.
3: Nine years
4: wow.
3: old.
4: Wow.
1: Were you on an island?
0: I mean,
1: what's wrong with
0: those
1: you?
0: Those are like 30% sodium.
1: Yeah.
3: Were they canned weenies?
0: So, I mean,
3: can matters.
1: That would help.
3: Yeah.
1: That would help. All right. Who's eating the oldest food? Go ahead. Text, the compressor on the vending machine at my work has been broken for months. So all the drinks are served at a balmy 81 degrees.
2: Ew.
0: Oh, no.
1: That should be a discount.
0: I think that is probably, like, illegal.
1: To have a vending machine that doesn't quite keep it cool?
0: 85-degree liquid?
1: Who enforces that law, Howings?
0: The FDA? I don't know.
1: For warm soda?
0: Somebody. The health department?
1: You heard it. Howings wants big government. That's overreach, man. Pure overreach. Nice job, communist.
0: You should be able to tip over a vending machine at that point, just out of spite.
1: Yeah, actually, I'm with that. All right, on the way. What's the strangest thing the doctors have heard from patients? One thing the other way around. That's next. It is the Free Beer and Hot Wings Show.
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6: Good morning. I am Tommy Carroll. Early in the 3 o'clock hour, you'll have a chance to win a pair of tickets to go to The Haunt. You know, sometimes you just gotta do what you gotta do. Unless what you gotta do involves getting naked in a local big box store. I'll tell you more about that on Weird News at 3:45. If you want to go see Greta Van Fleet, I'll have your chance to win a pair of tickets during the 4:20 freebie. And coming up on the happy hour featuring the Free Beer and Hot Wings Show, Hot Wings will talk about stiff person syndrome. And later, we will leave you with a laugh from comedian Tim Hampston as he explained why he does not want to have any kids. We'll do that just before 7 o'clock.

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1: Dumber Than the Show Trivia Revisited later on this hour. 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Doctors hear strange things. There's probably people listening right now, like, or not just doctors, but anyone who works in the medical world.
2: Sure.
1: But in this case, we all, you know, when you get knocked out for surgery, you think, well, when you come back, you might do something funny. If you have a loved one you're going in with, you're like, oh, I'm going to record you if you start being silly.
3: Those are like my favorite videos on the internet.
1: But we might get to see two or three of those at a time. Doctors might see two or three a day. So they're sharing theirs, the ones they remember. And also some of these are shared by people as well. Mm-hmm. This one, a woman says, when my husband came out of surgery for a brain tumor, the doctor said, do you remember your name? And his reply was, it takes a tough man to make a tender chicken. Thank you, Phil. What you just said is very confusing to the world.
4: I'll remember that.
5: I don't want to go through an episode like that, but if I do, I hope I say something really profound like that.
6: It takes a tough man to make a tender chicken.
1: This woman writes, okay, after I came out of an endoscopy, everyone was laughing. I said, are my results funny? And they said, well, no, your results are fine, but they told me that I had told them, put me back under for a year so I don't have to deal with my kids.
4: Oh, my God.
1: Looks like the truth got out.
5: Oh, boy.
1: I was asked by the attending nurse when I was in recovery, what's your favorite thing to do when you're not getting out of surgery? And I said, masturbate.
4: Second favorite. Nope, yeah. Actually,
5: yeah.
4: Don't answer that.
5: Yeah. Nope. Don't want to know anymore.
3: Truth comes out.
1: Have any of you been a problem?
5: I haven't been a problem, but it is
1: a fun problem.
5: It's disconcerting to once you become lucid when everyone is laughing around you.
4: Because mm-hmm.
5: That happened to me when I had a hernia surgery and I had come out and like my first memories were of my then wife and my and the nurse was in there, and I was just asking what I thought were really good questions. I was like, okay, so what can I lift? What can't I, like, what is the timeline of recovery? And they're just laughing at me, and I go, I don't understand why these questions are funny. They said 30 seconds ago, you asked all these same questions in the exact same order, the same way.
1: With the same serious face.
5: Yeah, like I was on a loop and I go, what? They go, yeah. But that's a really bad feeling when you come out and they're laughing.
4: I've been a problem twice. Once when I was coming out of my wisdom teeth surgery and I finally came to, and my mom was like, Maitland, you have to stop swearing. And because I vaguely remember waking up and just being like, what the F? And then just kept letting them fly. And I think I do that a lot when I'm coming out of anesthesia, because then another time I have EOE, which is like an inflammation in my esophagus. So every so often I have to go and get like a scope done and they got to like stretch it out.
1: Mm-hmm.
4: And beforehand, I kept saying, yeah, once I have my new throat. And my mom was like, you're not getting a new throat. Can you please stop saying that? And then when I was coming out of anesthesia, I just kept saying like, oh, I got this new throat. Like everything's going to be so great.
1: I'm living in the fancy world now.
4: And I was so hungry because you have to fast for so long before mm-hmm. you get this done. And I was like, man, I got this new throat. Like, I'm going to go join like a hot dog eating contest or something. And the old guy in like the outpatient room next to me, it's just a curtain. He was like, oh, there's a comedian next door. And my mom was like, stop encouraging her.
1: That's all I would need.
4: Yeah.
5: Uh-huh.
1: Emergency appendectomy here. I remember asking them to, hey, just give me a few seconds before they get started. And they said, too late. We're done. That apparently triggered me to princess wave to everyone while being transferred to recovery, saying things like, jolly good, excellent work. I'm American. I have no recall of any.

0: of it. Johnny Goodall, excellent work.
1: That's funny.
0: I'm a physician anesthesiologist. This is a goal for all of us.
2: Okay.
0: This is a good one. The best thing a patient has ever said while I was inducing anesthesia was, "Does anyone need anything while I'm out?" Right as I was pushing the propofol. Absolute 100 out of 10 timing. Lights went out immediately after they said it. Well played. I will talk about that at my retirement.
1: Need anything while I'm out.
0: That's funny.
3: Yeah.
0: That's a new goal.
3: Yeah. It was like a year ago or so, my wife had a little procedure done, and they did something where they, you know, they gave her the drugs, and then they say, okay, we're going to come back in 5 minutes. And like, as they're pushing the plunger down on the drugs that they're giving her, I'm looking at her and I see her eyes kind of roll back and she just goes, "Oh, it was like instantaneous that it hit her. I was like, wow, stuff's really good.
1: Yeah, that's wild.
3: I kind of want to feel that.
1: Yeah.
0: I was putting a gentleman to sleep when he was talking to me about a book he was reading. When his surgery ended, he woke up and literally picked up his thought mid-sentence right as anesthesia and the tube came out. He was under for 5 hours and just woke up and kept talking. I was so confused at first about what he was talking about. And then I went, wait, oh, you're continuing a story from 5 hours ago.
3: That's so cool. How the brain can just be like, let me put this on pause for a second.
1: Yeah.
0: My anesthesiologist told me that I was funny when I woke up, apparently at first very combative, which is the opposite of my normal personality, and that I began inventing curse words. They asked what I wanted, and I got obsessed with seeing my husband right now. I threatened to pull out everything and run to find him. I had just had my leg amputated.
3: Oh.
0: Lady, you ain't running anywhere.
1: Oh, man. Not in a straight line anyway.
2: No. Hopping at best.
1: Yeah.
0: I woke up after getting surgery for a broken arm. I had a nerve block and my whole arm was in a splint. So I was pissed that they cut off my arm and started yelling at them to reattach it or hand it over so I could go to a better hospital.
3: Just walking into a hospital with your arm in your hand. Need someone to slap this back on.
1: Come on.
0: I was having a C-section. I grew convinced that I could no longer feel my lungs or the fact that I was breathing. I panicked and began crying out, "I'm not breathing! I can't breathe! Oh my God, I can't breathe! Do something!" My OBGYN, unfazed, looked up at me and said, "If you can't breathe, how are you talking?" In the 5 seconds I spent quietly trying to puzzle that one out, she held up my son and said, "Look, you have a baby!" And that I was fine.
1: Wow. Yeah, what a crazy panic. Because you're fully awake for that. Mm-hmm. Like that's
0: That time I ended up taking an ambulance ride to the hospital. Thought I was having a heart attack. Turns out it seemed like food poisoning. But I passed out a couple times. That draws some attention. And apparently, before I passed out, when we were leaving the living room, I'm on a stretcher going into the back of an ambulance. I explained to him, "Hey, I have this vasovagal thing, and sometimes I pass out." And then I passed out, and in the short drive to the hospital, I told him the same thing 2 more times until my wife from the front seat said, "You've already told him and passed out twice since we left the house." And I was like, "Don't interrupt me."
1: I think he's got it.
3: Shut up. Like, I'm showing
0: he's
3: off.
0: He's like, "He's read the book and watched the movie. You don't need to keep narrating." That was such a weird day because I felt like I was dying. Get to the hospital. And they're asking me questions. And then I went, "I think I might be sick," right before 1 million pounds of calzone flew out.
2: Yeah.
0: And then I was fine. It was crazy.
3: Yeah, that sounds like food poisoning.
0: Bonkers.
3: That's crazy.
2: Ew.
0: Like, "Well, we're glad you feel better." And I'm like, "I am sorry about your room." There was no time to get that pan situated.
1: Stomach pressure on my heart.
3: Been there before.
1: Yeah.
0: While I was being put under, I overheard my surgeon talking about going out to the bar and drinking Fireball. I woke up in recovery and said, "Why would you go out drinking Fireball? You're rich." But the doctor was no longer in the room.
2: That would be really embarrassing if you came out of it and you realized you were talking, but you look around and there's nobody there laughing at you. There's nobody in the room. You just kind of woke up by yourself.
1: You're alone.

0: being a weirdo.
1: Oh, I'm talking to myself.
0: I wonder if it was funny. I'll never know.
2: This woman writes, I got a double mastectomy a year ago, and right as I was going under, I said, hey, just a little off the top. And I heard a few people laugh, and then someone in the back had said, this is a buzz cut, lady. And then I was out.
1: Just a little off the top.
2: I mean, I guess if the patient says it, you're like, okay, I guess we can joke about this.
0: Yes.
2: But I'd be pretty nervous about saying this is a buzz cut and having her wake up and go, you're sued, you're sued, you're sued, you're sued.
0: I need doctors to be funny. I'm going to cut up with nurses. I have every single time.
2: It helps deal with the stress.
0: Hell, the last time I got 100%. Biopsies, I was texting you guys. I was like, hey, I'm awake for this. Want to see a picture?
2: You wanted to stream it.
0: Yeah.
1: No, so thank you.
0: And they were letting me listen to Rosalia and Bad Bunny, which was really cool. Love that.
2: As I was heading to Dreamland for my colonoscopy, I told everyone in the room I wasn't responsible for the full moon they were about to see and asked them, please don't turn into werewolves. I asked to keep my appendix while coming out of surgery, and they said, we can't let you do that. And I began to sob, shouting at them, it's my property. That'd be awkward.
1: That is kind of BS, though. You should be able to keep it. It's yours.
3: Yeah, why not?
1: You grew it.
3: Rinse it off.
2: The last thing I remember before being put to sleep for my wisdom teeth extraction was the doctor saying to the intern, make sure to flick the syringe to get the bubbles out. And then the intern deadass looked her in the eye and said, why? And the dentist said, or else he'll die.
0: Oh,
2: and then
0: God.
2: I drifted off to sleep.
1: Mm.
2: That's not funny.
0: No.
2: That's terrible.
3: No, that's not great.
2: Mm.
3: No, thank you.
2: Dumber Than the Show Trivia Revisited. That is next. 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

0: to play Dumber Than the Show Trivia. Kelly's asking questions today. Hot Wings has won this week. Maitland has lost. Steve and I await the potential to play. This is Leah in New Hampshire. Hi, Leah. How are you?
1: Good morning. I'm good. I'm really nervous, but I'm good.
0: Don't be nervous. You've got this. It's just us talking. Okay? You've done the hard
1: Sounds
0: part,
1: good.
0: Getting through. You do a lot of community and volunteer work. What are your causes that are nearest and dearest to your heart?
1: We have a local group called Celebrate Laconia that brings art and fun to our local town, which is Laconia. And
0: nice.
1: We do parades and things of that nature. So working with kids, a lot of it, I'm a Kiwanis member too. So that kind of stuff. I love working with kids and
0: nice.
1: Families.
0: That's awesome. That's great. Giving back like that. You could win some cash today. Kelly's going to be asking the questions. You can play me for $200 or Steve for $400. Leah, who do you want to play?
1: Well, I'm going to have to travel for the money. I'm going to go with Steve.
0: I think that's the right choice. Okay. Leah and Steve, you'll have the same five questions from Kelly. Whomever gets the most right out of the five will be the winner. If there is a tie, low time is the deciding factor, and you can each pass on questions 90 seconds at the max. And Steve is isolated in the hallway during your turn. Leah, good luck.
1: Thank
2: Leah,
1: you.
2: Are you ready for your one and only chance on Dumber Than the Show Trivia today?
1: As ready as I'm going to be.
2: All right, Leah. Then your turn on Dumber Than the Show Trivia begins in 3, 2, 1. What was the first Disney animated film based on the life of a real person?
1: I'm going to go with Pocahontas.
2: What is the name of the band with the members Jack Black and Kyle Gass?
1: Pass.
2: The ancient Chinese concept of harmonious design, which is a balance between humans and their environment, is called what?
1: Feng Shui.
2: Is lithium the third, fourth, or fifth element on the periodic table?
1: I'm going to go with fourth.
2: What book's first chapter is titled The Boy Who Lived?
1: Harry Potter and the Sorcerer's Stone.
2: What is the name of the band with the members Jack Black and Kyle Gass?
1: Oh, I know this one, and I'm going to be so mad when I don't get it, but I have to pass again.
2: Time. Leah, how do you feel like you did?
1: Not too bad.
2: Okay.
0: Okay.
2: Well, let's see if not too bad. We'll win Steve's jackpot today. We will call him back from the hallway where he has been patiently waiting. Opens the

0: door confidently. Steps up to the plate, puts his headphones on. Steve.
1: Yes.
0: How was your time in the hallway?
1: It was great.
0: Yeah?
1: Yeah, pretty quiet.
0: Are you ready to defend your jackpot today?
1: Yes.
0: All right, then. Your turn on Dumber Than the Show Trivia begins in 3, 2, 1. What was the first Disney animated film based on the real life of a real person?
1: Pass.
0: What is the name of the band with the members Jack Black and Kyle Gass?
1: Oh, it's a... oh, my God. Pass.
0: The ancient Chinese concept of harmonious design, which is a balance between humans and their environment, is called what?
1: Feng Shui.
0: Is lithium the third, fourth, or fifth element on the periodic table?
1: Third.
0: What book's first chapter is titled The Boy Who Lived?
1: Double pass.
0: What was the first Disney animated film based on the life of a real person?
1: Pocahontas.
0: What is the name of the band with the members Jack Black and Kyle Gass?
1: My God, why can't I think of this? Pass.
0: Time. Steven, how do you feel like you did?
1: So not good.
0: Really? Okay.
1: Yeah.
0: Well, what we're going to do is bring Leah back on. We'll go over your answers, which will give us a winner.
1: That Jack Black, Kyle Gass thing.
2: That is killing me, too. Killing me, too.
1: Okay, good.
0: All right. Yes. Let's start with question number one.
1: I couldn't get Social Distortion out of my head.
3: Great band.
1: Yeah.
3: Yeah, great band.
0: Question,
3: I remember when
0: one.
3: I went and saw the movie Social Distortion and the pick of Destiny.
2: Oh.
1: You'd think that would give me the answer.
3: I did think so. Yeah. You're trying tenaciously.
1: Mm. Oh, I think I just got it.
2: I got it too.
3: I doubt it.
0: All right, we'll see who got what. Starting with question number one. What was the first Disney animated film based on the life of a real person? Leah said, Pocahontas. Steve passed and then said Pocahontas. Pocahontas is correct. We're tied 1-1. Going into question number two. What is the name of the band with the members Jack Black and Kyle Gass? Leah said, pass. Came back around. She goes, oh, my God, I hate this. I know this. I have to pass again, though. Steve said, oh, my God, pass. Oh, my God, why can't I think of this pass again? Who is it, Steve?
1: Tenacious D.
0: It is Tenacious D.
3: Yeah.
0: Neither of you get the point because you're stupid. We're still tied at one going into question number three. The ancient Chinese concept of harmonious design, which is a balance between humans and their environment, is called what? You guys must be balanced harmoniously between humans and your environment.
1: Oh, yeah.
0: Because it is feng shui, and you both said feng shui. We are tied 2-2. We're going to skip.
3: Would you have accepted feng shui?
0: Feng shui, sure. We're going to skip question number four, go into question number five. What book's first chapter is titled The Boy Who Lived? Leah gave the full answer, Harry Potter and the Sorcerer's Stone. Steve double passed. Harry Potter and the Sorcerer's Stone is correct.
3: Uh-oh.
0: Leah's got a late lead going into the final question, which means if she gets this, she wins no matter what. Steve, if you get this, you tie it up and it goes to the clocks. Final question, is lithium the third, the fourth, or the fifth element on the periodic table? You have different answers. Leah said fourth. Steve said third. The answer is third, and we go to the clock.
1: I mean,
0: Steve,
1: yeah, I totally.
0: It up.
1: Of
3: Leah.
1: Course, I knew that.
3: Oh. Leah, everybody knows beryllium's four. People talk about that. There's nursery rhymes about it.
1: Oh,
3: my
1: God,
3: Leah. I mean, I can't stop talking about
2: dang.
3: It.
2: Dang, how could I miss it?
3: I don't know. I'm disappointed.
4: I don't even want to know your thoughts on cesium.
3: About 8 seconds separated the two of you.
2: Oh.
3: We're so sad about your lack of Tenacious D knowledge.
1: Yeah.
3: Leah did it in a time of 56.99. Meanwhile, Stephen A. L. McKiernan did it in a time of 48.61. Steve gets the edge today.
1: I was gifted that win.
2: Great job, Steve.
1: Oh, I don't know about that, Leah, but thank you.
3: Leah, you're a fine sport. We can tell that. That was a good try. You'll never forget Tenacious D again.
2: I will not. You got it.
3: Thank you, Leah. Appreciate you.
2: Thank you. Love you guys. Love
3: thank
2: the
3: you.
2: Show.
3: Thank

0: Love
1: you.
0: Your Kiwanis peanuts.
1: Reminded me of that stuff you never forget. Steve, what are the three main fossil fuels?
2: Petroleum.
0: Yo-yos.
2: Coal. Silly natural
1: buddy.
2: Gas.
1: Yeah, buddy.
0: Yeah.
1: Our long national nightmare is not over. It's just on pause.
2: Petroleum and oil, I can swap them.
1: You can swap those out.
2: Okay.
0: Yeah.
1: That's where people get in trouble.
2: That's what always got me. That's it. Got it. Locked in.
1: We all have those house projects we've been avoiding, and cleaning out gutters is typically one of those things that we avoid, right? 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
1: Do you know what the number one toy is already, apparently, for the Christmas season? You have any idea what type of toy it is?
3: Squishy or something?
0: I was going to say, I have a guess.
1: You do?
0: Maybe.
1: Okay.
0: Yeah, I was going to say like a squishy thing too. Yeah.
1: I think it's squishy, but not like Squishmallows or anything like that.
3: Or not like a fidget squish?
1: No, nope. Nope, it's more kind of classic toy.
0: Oh, okay. Then no, I don't know.
1: Also, how many bathrooms do you need in a flight from Spain to Dallas before you have to make an emergency landing because you don't have enough? These questions will be answered in the next segment. It is the Free Beer and Hotwings Show.
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1: Not much going on locally, sports-wise, yesterday or today. However, tonight there's some Thursday night football action. You like Tampa Bay? You hate Tampa Bay? You could root for Dallas. You like or hate Dallas? You could root for Tampa Bay. Who knows? I don't know.
0: I hate both.
1: I know. I hope they both lose.
11: Only fancy idiots get to hear segment 17.
12: I love it when you call me Big Priest.
3: I'm a new kind of Pope.
13: Yeah. I do things a little different.
3: I'm the Pope. Jazz Razzle.
13: Pope Razzle of Dazzle.
14: I'll bring you the razzle. Jesus brings the dazzle.
12: The Holy Spirit riddled with chazzle.
3: I don't turn water into wine. I turn water into pop because I'm Midwestern like that.
13: Then I put some barley in that pop and turn it into a beer because I do things a little bit different. We replaced the body of Christ with a casserole.
15: But not just any casserole.
12: Our casserole is made with ethically sourced falafel.
13: You know who's always got one brewing? Me, Jazz Razzle.
3: Pope Chaz.
13: Your Pope of the Midwest.
14: It'd be a cardinal sin not to enjoy my hops.
13: Don't forget to bless yourself with the holy beer cheese on the way out the door.
3: This is our book of pretzel.
12: In this house, we will have IPAs. Pretzels 317.

0: 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Got any thoughts on It's My List? Neither do we. But we will soon. We had one good suggestion. We'll talk about that coming up in a little bit.
1: Okay.
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0: 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Let's start with this. It's the number one toy, the hottest Christmas gift for kids this holiday season. And I know it doesn't feel like it's the time of year to have this discussion. It was 73 degrees here yesterday. The leaves are still on the trees. And I haven't bought Halloween candy yet. That said, here it is.
2: What's that? It's Chester Cheeks, the ultimate butt-faced prankster. Squeeze, and he lets it rip. He's dropping beats, jiggling cheeks. He's full of gas-power pranks up his sleeve. That little fart.
3: Chester!
2: Always up to cheeky tricks. Warning, may cause...

0: explosive laughter, and uncontrollable wiggle dancing. Chester Cheeks from Butt Face by Goliath.
1: Chester Cheeks.
2: That's real.
1: From it's Butt Face?
2: Yeah.
3: Yeah. Oh. And Goliath.
4: I'm not going to lie. The images you see when you Google Chester Cheeks, it is the product. You don't have to worry about any, you know, adult site popping up.
2: I'm glad you said that because I was worried.
4: Yeah. But I don't love seeing a little kid holding on to what looks like butt cheeks. And then, like, they open them up to make that noise. It's a weird picture.
2: Pulling the butt open.
4: Yeah. It's weird to me. I don't
2: It's like some weird gape
4: you
2: video.
4: Need that on the internet for other people to.
1: I don't know.
4: I don't like that.
1: What's wrong with that?
2: The butt's wearing headphones. Isn't that adorable?
4: It's that's the number one toy kids are asking for.
1: This is, we are living in idiocracy.
2: We are.
1: Butts, farts, toots.
3: I mean, you got a gold mine if you invent the right fart toy.
4: That is weird.
2: Hobbings, would you have bought that for your kids when they were little? I mean, you bought that fart gun from Minions.
3: I did, but that was a Minions thing. And the fart gun that just makes sound effects is, I'm with Kelly a little bit. It's a little off-putting, the image of this butt that has become a face.
2: Pulling the cheeks apart to make farts come out?
3: It's a little
2: I'm with you.
3: It's a little much.
2: I don't want it.
1: Lame.
2: I don't want it, but that's apparently the big thing. Steve, you're going to get it for your kids?
1: I mean, I got them Skibbity Toilet a couple of years ago.
2: So. Oh, they like that?
1: Yeah.
3: Really the fart that. Blasters were hits. You should get them fart blasters. I know Minions. Well, there was just a Minions movie this year. Mm-hmm. But those stand the test of time. It doesn't really matter if it's Minions like labeled. I mean, it's still just a fart gun.
1: Farts are funny forever.
3: Fart blaster, yeah.
2: An orchestra in England was asked, I don't know why, to promote vegetables. I guess. Went to the Abbey Road Studios, the legendary Abbey Road Studios. And performed this song entirely on instruments made of vegetables.
3: Oh.

0: Walkman. Not going to download it or anything, no, but it's fine considering it's like hollowed out carrots and stuff.
1: It sounds like the theme song to a kids show.
0: Yes.
2: It really does, yeah.
1: Yeah.
2: I've always been impressed with people who can play a good carrot.
1: So is that truly what it was? Just like a hollowed out carrot?
0: Some of it was, yeah. But it was other things. The percussion was banging halves of, I don't know, I didn't pay attention. But, you know, if they had done it with candy or chicken, I'd have watched. But
2: yeah, there was that video a few years ago of a guy like in a classroom who was hollowing out a carrot, like just grabbed a regular carrot and was hollowing it out and putting finger holes and then played it like that.
0: Mm-hmm.
2: That's amazing.
0: It is.
1: Yeah.
2: Like that's something.
0: I know it can make music, but the fact that you can do it and then make notes that sound mm-hmm. normal
2: uh-huh.
0: is the part where my disconnect happens at a
2: yeah.
0: fast pace. Because I could put fingers over holes and blow into it.
2: Do that all the time.
0: Right?
3: Yeah.
2: Yeah.
0: So one of the best offensive linemen in all of football is named Lane Johnson. He's been a mainstay on the Philadelphia Eagles offensive line for the last decade or so. He's so good that their record when he plays versus when he doesn't play has a dramatic effect on betting, the line for the game, and everything else. Like, he's that good in a sport where he has an impact that's more akin to, like, top quarterbacks because he's that good for them. And he had talked before about how part of what motivated him was he had described it like one of the serial killers, like Jason from whatever, was that from?
2: That's from Friday the 13th.
0: Friday the 13th.
2: Jason is Friday the 13th.
0: Okay. Mm-hmm. Like one of those was following him all the time is how it feels. And so that's what motivated him to train a little harder, mm-hmm. to go a little longer, etc. What he's really talking about is anxiety. And now at age 36, he had talked about battling anxiety and what that meant for him and even how it felt like the cost of performing at a high level was dealing with the pain that

0: anxiety would cause him Thursday, Friday, Saturday.
1: Okay. All right.
2: I think he's actually missed time in the past because of it.
0: So he announced his retirement yesterday, effective immediately after their 4 weeks, or late the day before, I guess, that he was going to shut it down in order to prioritize his own mental health and spend time with his family, which I say, great for you. That's good for everybody if that's normalized, right? That's what I would have thought. Mm-hmm. Stephen A. Smith, though, on his show, Be Loud, or whatever it's called, talked about it this way.
3: A running game that was virtually non-impressive at the very least to begin with, and now Saquon Barkley got a hamstring.
0: One other side note. For those who can see this, including my cohorts here in the studio and those who are watching online as fancy idiots, watch the faces of the other three or four people around the table. They have that look like if I started saying something borderline racist right now that you all would have. Like, I don't want to be associated with these comments.
3: We got a hamstring injury, a passing game that wasn't that great to begin with. You lost A.J. Brown, Devontae Smith. Now he gets injured. Nine starters you finished the game without. And now the brother sat up there, one of the all-time greats in offensive line. And what did he do, Shaq? What did he do, Jordan? He went like this. You know what? I'm going to call it quits. Now he calls it quits. Not for season. Not an offseason. Oh, no, no, no, no, no. After being subjected to this, he said, life is a little bit too short. I need to focus. What did he say? His mental health. Am I making it up?
4: No, you're right.
3: Did he say that? I'm just being short. So the brother, four games.
1: The look on, I don't know what the woman's face is, but the look on
0: her face.
1: Or I don't know her name. I don't know her name.
0: I know what you meant.
1: But she has got to look like, I hate your guts.
0: At the very least.
1: You are the dumbest idiot, and what you're saying is stupid.
0: At the very least, she's like, Jesus, dude, now we have to spend time fixing this because you're too stupid to recognize it in the moment, and I can't get a word in to tell you.
1: He's so loud.
3: And to the 2026 season, a dude that has been in the league forever sits back and says, I need to focus on my mental health. And as an offensive tackle, Lord, you know it's bad. There's no way you're undefeated, you're winning football games, you're thriving, everybody's got Super Bowl in their sights. You walk away. You walk away because it's a very, very, very bad situation. And it doesn't look to be getting any better. And this brother say, hey, my life matters. It's time.
0: Very condescending.
1: Wow. Yeah. Wow. The look on everyone's face is just
2: like read the room, man.
1: Yeah.
0: They're
1: just flabbergasted.
0: Okay. Let's give him the most benefit of the doubt I could muster. If they were 4-0, maybe he wouldn't be walking away. Maybe he would deal with whatever mental health issues he's having in a very painful way and keep doing that. Does that make it better? But they're not 4-0, so it doesn't matter. And implying that his mental health only matters because they're losing is incredibly condescending to everybody who deals with mental health issues, and that's a lot of people. And even more condescending to the person he's specifically talking about, Lane Johnson.
2: Yeah.
3: I'm gonna call it quits. My mental health. My mental.
5: She just keeps looking at him like, please. Stop.
1: A lot of side eye.
5: They're all just sitting there like, buddy, the S storm you are about to go through after this.
3: Trouble for the Philadelphia Eagles, and everybody in the city of brotherly love knows it.
6: Agreed. Lane had contemplated retirement for a while, right? So I'm not surprised. I feel like you're making light of the situation.
3: I'm making light?
2: And he does that like, who, me?
1: Yeah, me? It's an Urkel reaction.
7: Mm-hmm. Did I do that?
2: Oh, yeah. Connie would love this.
6: Mm-hmm. Yeah. Playing with this team is what has set him and said, I can't do this anymore.
0: Mm-hmm. So he went on then to be like, well, no, I wasn't saying that. But he didn't apologize, and he kind of doubled down.
2: Yeah. Do you want his apology too?
0: Yeah. Let's hear that.
1: I'm sure, it's great.
3: Well, first of all, let me get a bit serious for a second, because Kimberly brought up what I brought about. Make

0: in light of the situation, I appreciate the lookout. Thank you very much. Let me be very, very clear and specific about what I'm saying. I would never make light of mental health issues. I'm making light of the Philadelphia's Eagles' trashy situation right now. I am saying to you that the Philadelphia Eagles...
1: No, you literally said, my life is just too important. What I'm, you know, somewhere along those that phrasing. Yeah. You did make fun of it.
2: Yeah.
1: Which, like, if you're going to make fun of it, you either got to lean all the way in and make sure that it's something people will laugh at and the city of Philadelphia will laugh at and Lane Johnson can see it and be like, you're a broadcaster, you're making good TV. He's just being an a-hole.
2: Yes.
1: And you can tell everyone around him is a little bit like, hey, man, you had this hot take off air. It looks like they all had already said to him, maybe don't do that. And then he does it anyway.
3: That is kind of what it looks
2: kind of gives that vibe. You're right.
1: Expressions of like, God, man, you knew this wasn't going to land.
4: Like, we told you.
1: Yeah. And now it's like, it didn't land. And you're trying to say that, oh, that's not what I was saying.
2: Even the other folks, like, she was more expressive with her face, like, not quite eye rolls, but, looking for a parking spot at the eye roll shopping mall. Everybody else had that smile of, I'm going to put this smile on so people can't tell. But those were very fake. Smiles and the nodding along like, I have to humor you because you're a prick.
1: Yeah.
2: That's how it looked.
5: Well, they're all, I mean, granted, they're not talking into microphones like we are, but if they had them, they would have all been
3: pushed away.
6: Move back here.
3: Yeah, pushed away.
5: That should be an indication.
0: This situation is so chaotic, so haphazard. Okay. It's not worth it to a lot of people. This is a guy that hasn't allowed a sack or a quarterback hit in the three games he's played this year.
5: He just talks football now. It doesn't matter.
3: But none of what he says matters.
5: No.
3: Ever. I don't understand. I honestly don't understand and will never understand why, like, those sports shows are so popular. Because it's just so much yelling.
5: Yeah.
3: Like, it gives me anxiety. Like, maybe not clinical anxiety, but it's like it raises my blood pressure. It's just like always yelling about everything. Why? It's just football. It's fun to watch. It's fun to be a fan. It's fun to do fantasy league or whatever, but it doesn't matter. It's a useless thing that we all just kind of enjoy as a release. And who cares about this guy?
7: The fact that there's an entire channel that all they talk about 24/7 is that. This morning, Hot Wings, you were like, guys, please give me something sports to talk about because there's nothing happening, at least in our
3: really
7: neck of the woods
3: right now.
2: Not that. Yeah. I mean, if you wanted to get into the real weeds stuff.
7: Yeah, now,
2: you're right.
5: I know we're running late, but there is one more thing that's important to play because Stephen A. Smith does think that mental health is important, but only when it's his mental health.
0: I debate all day. It's what I do. But there are some things that are undebatable, like your mental health, my own mental health. I was in a dark place when my brother passed away in a car accident. I've never been more devastated than the day I lost my mom. I was depressed, miserable, in ways I never imagined. I reached out, and my sisters came, my pastor, my therapist. They helped me get through it. I found that the more I spoke up, the healthier my mind became. The chaos that was in me began to subside. I was more focused, clear. When you love your mind, you can go so much further. That's not up for debate.
2: So, based on that, we could have gone on the air and said, you know, guys, let's do a sports talk show. Guys, the Philadelphia Eagles season is going along so poorly, it's like Stephen A. Smith's brother's driving the car. But their playoff hopes are as dead as his mom. And then if he's mad at me, I could say, what? I'm trashing the Eagles.
3: Right.
2: It's the same thing.
3: Yeah, it is.
2: This is fun. I'm going to do sports talk.
5: Yeah.
3: Yeah. Honestly, it seems pretty easy.
2: It does. Just be stupid and yell.
3: Just yell and have dumb takes on everything.
2: Not that different than what I do now. Yeah, just the topics change.
3: I have dumb takes on stuff all the time.
2: Well, I'm glad we settled that, Steve. Thanks for bringing that up.
5: Yeah, no,
2: I get it now.
3: Yeah.
2: I get it. It's my list. That's next. It is the Free Beer and Hot Wings Show.
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4: 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It's 47 now. 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
1: It's got to be called a buck puck. A peanut butter buck puck?
2: Yeah.
1: A peanut bucker. A peanut bucker buck puck.
2: Oh, yeah.
3: How many buck pucks could a buck puck buck? 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
4: 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Yada, yada, yada. Mm-hmm. It's my list. Here's the topic. Characters, fictional characters. This was an audience suggestion. It was a very good one earlier, and I forgot to write down where it came from. I don't know if we knew your number, but if this was yours,
5: okay.
4: Excellent job. Fictional characters where you could ignore their red flags, because you just don't care. Okay?
5: Yes.
4: You know what I'm talking about?
5: Mm-hmm.
1: This one's tough.
4: It is?
1: Mm-hmm.
4: Because you are so into red flags?
5: Yeah.
1: No, because I'm very bad with, like, movie characters.
4: Oh, yeah.
1: And TV
4: Maybe
1: show
4: Maybe you could
1: characters.
4: Go nursery rhymes, like Little Miss Tuffet. All she does is sit on her tuffet eating curds and such.
1: I believe it's Little Miss Muppet. Right?
5: No.
6: Muffet. Sat on her tuffet.
5: Muffet.
1: Sat on her tuffet.
4: Yeah. Either way, yeah. Trying to help you, and you're looking a gift horse in the butt.
1: Mm.
4: So.
3: You're nailing every single one of them.
4: That's what I figured.
3: Mm-hmm.
4: Pretty helpful, right?
5: Yeah.
4: Who wants to go first?
5: I will.
4: Okay. Hot Wings, do it. Steve, go first.
5: Hey, Steve, go. Okay. Yeah, this wasn't that hard because a lot of bad people are hot, so... I started off with Mystique from X-Men.
3: Yeah.
5: A lot of red flags on Mystique. She's one of Magneto's henchmen.
4: Is she the blue one?
5: Yeah. The shapeshifter.
4: It changes. Oh.
5: Yeah, that's Rebecca Romijn. And then after that, Jennifer Lawrence. But yeah, a shapeshifter. She can look like anything or anybody. Bad if, you know, you're in the middle of something and she decides to look like Ed Asner. But otherwise, I mean, she's super flexible and acrobatic. And
4: do you think that's influenced by the fact that she is portrayed by the two people you mentioned, Rebecca Romijn and Jennifer Lawrence?
5: I mean, they're hot. She's what hot if it in had the been, comics, though, too.
4: Been Rosie O'Donnell in that character. Would he have been like, yeah, get on board?
5: Yeah, it wouldn't be, though.
4: No offense, Rosie.
5: I mean, in the original comic, she was pretty hot, too. So that's a lot of red flags on her. That's my number one. My number two is Michelle Pfeiffer's Catwoman.
4: Oh,
1: man.
4: I have to take off Anne Hathaway's Catwoman then.
5: Well, you don't have to. I mean, but all the cat women have been hot. Like going back to even 1960s campy Batman, they were good looking. All the cat women have been hot.
1: All right. So you're just making this list based solely off of who's hot.
4: Yeah.
1: Okay.
5: Well, yeah, you're overlooking red flags because you think they're hot. Isn't that what you said?
4: Yeah.
5: Yeah.
4: I mean, you should probably like their personality a little too, but.
5: Well, I mean, I kind
1: of like
5: do.
1: The three times that you've said it, I think once or twice it's included the part about them being hot, but other times it doesn't.
4: Well, Steve, you specifically asked me as I was leaving the room during the break, does it have to be someone you're into? And I said, it's your list. You can do whatever you want.
5: Yeah, man.
1: Right. Because the first time you said, because they're hot. But then when you came back,
4: that was
1: in,
4: what I said.
1: And I said, is it because they're hot or just because you're ignoring the red flags? And then you said, it doesn't have to be they're hot. I'm just trying to figure out.
4: It's your list.
1: I'm trying to figure this out.
5: Yeah, in my world, the only reason.
4: I believe I've already answered this. It's your list.
1: Yeah, you've answered it three different times in three different ways.
4: Maitland, have I answered it different ways every time?
6: Yeah.
4: Quiet.
1: Yeah.
4: No one asked you.
1: Because that would alter, in some cases, the gender of people that I have on my list.
5: You're going to overlook the red flags of boys you want to hang out with?
1: Yes.
5: Okay.
4: Then that's fine.

0: It's your list. Now, for me, overlooking red flags, the only reason to overlook a lot of red flags is because they're hot.
1: Okay.
0: Otherwise, what's the point?
1: All right.
2: Steve, there's one person.
0: It's my list.
2: There's one person on mine. It's not because they're hot.
1: Okay.
2: That's helpful.
1: All right.
3: Yeah.
0: Okay. All right. That's fine. And
3: I was just trying not to pen you in.
1: Okay.
3: I didn't realize I was writing a document to be kept forever, like the Constitution.
0: Yeah. You two done? I want to get my third.
3: I'm playing.
0: You bickering ladies. My third one is Wayne Campbell's delusional ex-girlfriend, Stacy, from Wayne's World.
3: Okay.
0: It was Laura Flynn Boyle, and she was hot, and it also kind of appeals to me that somebody would be so into you.
4: Hold on.
3: So wait, this isn't, I was thinking you meant Tia Carrera. But
0: no, you
3: mean the one that like showed up and chased him. And
0: Tia Carrere didn't have any red flags. She was an awesome singer, super hot. Like, she was great. Laura Flynn Boyle was all red flags. Remember, they broke up, but she refused to believe they were broken up. And then she like her neck was in a neck brace because her bike into a car. she's a mess.
3: Okay.
0: But kind of charming and also, you know, it's all right to have somebody really into you, right?
2: Yeah.
0: So, I mean, I would overlook her red flags.
1: All right.
3: I could see that one.
0: So there you go. That's my three.
2: Nice. I like your list.
0: Thanks.
3: Mine are similar. Number three, Mia Wallace from Pulp Fiction. As portrayed by Uma Thurman. I don't fit in her world. First of all, she's married to a gangster. That's not my thing. She's got a pretty big drug problem. She had a needle sticking out of her chest for part of the movie.
2: Yeah.
0: Yeah, that adrenaline shot was really an eye-opener.
3: But I really like that tomato joke she shared from her pilot TV show that she was in that she didn't get to be in. What did the one tomato say to the other tomato when it was walking slow, when they turned around and smacked it?
5: I don't know what.
3: Ketchup.
5: Because every time you smack a tomato,
3: it was going slow.
5: Ketchup.
3: It was going slow. Mm-hmm. She's hot. Mm-hmm. That's all.
0: Yeah.
1: Okay.
3: But not really my style. I don't want to go for a $5 milkshake. Well, now that's what milkshakes cost.
0: That's a bargain.
3: It was something. Number two, Sandra Bullock's character, whose name I don't know, in the movie The Proposal. And I don't even care if it's before she found out that she should be more human after visiting Ryan Reynolds' family in Alaska, where they were rich and owned everything. I liked her driven way. And she looks hot in those dresses. She's very hot. Mm-hmm. Okay. She's mean, selfish, and driven. Fine. And then number one, Cruella.
0: Cruella DeVille?
3: Yeah.
1: Why Cruella DeVille?
3: Again, she's a badass. That appeals to me.
1: Is she?
3: Yeah. Did you see Cruella?
1: No.
2: So you're talking about like the Emma Stone Cruella or like the Glenn Close Cruella?
5: Cartoon Cruella.
3: Stone Cruella specifically.
0: Okay. Right, that's the only one I could overlook red flags for.
3: Came from a hard scrabble life. Her mom was killed by a mean fashion lady, and then she grew up on the streets tough and hard and then became powerful. But I'm not super into killing dogs for coats at all.
2: No.
3: I'm against that 100%. And she seems like she's pretty cutthroat. But I like her bicolor hair and the way she carries herself. So ignore the red flags. Who are you dating? Cruella.
1: So you're like a lady who pulls herself up by her bootstraps?
3: I guess so.
0: Yeah.
3: And I don't even care if she's mean along the way.
5: The fashion in that is crazy. I mean, I wish it wasn't made from dogs. If it were like fake dog skin, whatever.
3: Yeah. But I mean, in the movie, that particular movie, there's no dogs yet to be killed, but we all know what's coming.
5: Yeah. For sure, for sure.
3: So
5: but
3: Mia Wallace.
5: Great.
3: Sandra Bullock's character from Proposal.
5: Okay.
3: And Cruella.
0: Okay.
3: Steve, did that give you time to get yours together?
1: No.
3: Okay. No. Well, this will. Steve, Kelly, and Maitland will go next. It's my list. Fictional characters you would ignore red flags for. No more words. Back in a moment, it is the Free Beer and Hot Wings Show.
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1: I have a manatee named after me in a wildlife reserve. Because I like aquariums.
2: Yeah. There's a manatee named Greg out there?
3: Yeah, and they know how much you hate being hit by boat propellers.
1: I do. I hate that. I don't like scars on my back.
4: How do you think Greg the manatee is doing today?
3: Do you think he shacked up with a young manatee? Greg the manatee.
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1: In an hour, Dumber Than the Show trivia. Maitland's got five questions. You can take me on for $200 today. Some name trends to be on the lookout for as experts tell you what the names are going to be for children most likely next year. So if you are doing that, you might want to avoid some of these or lean into them. And for the rest of us, we can make fun of how dumb they sound.
5: Okay.
1: Until they're ours. Yeah. Or our kids. Or our grandkids. Or family's kids. You know how kids work. I could stop giving examples. Mm-hmm. It's my list. Fictional characters whose red flags you could ignore. Hobbings, who are your three?
5: Mystique from the X-Men movies and Catwoman, specifically Michelle Pfeiffer's Catwoman.
1: Mm-hmm.
5: And then Laura Flynn Boyle's character, Stacy, who was Wayne's ex-girlfriend on Wayne's World.
1: Okay. So similar, like Isla Fisher's character in Wedding Crashers, stage five clinger.
5: Yes.
1: Yeah.
5: Very similar.
1: Mine were Mia Wallace from Pulp Fiction, Sandra Bullock's character in The Proposal, even before she found the truth, and Cruella, Emma Stone version.
2: Okay. Mm-hmm.
1: There you go. Who's next?
2: I'll go.
1: Kelly.
2: I took a different approach. Kind of sad that I heard y'all's list and now we're going to mine, but we're going to do it.
1: Okay.
2: First things first, Aladdin. I think he's so hot,
6: mm-hmm.
2: but he's between jobs and he's a thief, even though he is a thief for the right reasons.
1: Yeah, okay.
5: Still.
2: He'd also bring a lot of chaos into my life with that whole like magic carpet and like a genie and he's being chased by bad people because he has a genie. Seems very chaotic, but I like that. So I know that's a red flag because I like it. And I think he's going to sing a lot.
6: Mm.
2: He's going to sing a lot. And I feel like that might get on my nerves a little bit. And I also can't sing. So it'd be like, hey, stop one-upping me. I don't want to hear your new song.
7: You think he's going to sing at you?
2: Yeah.
7: Yeah.
2: Yeah.
1: And we're talking animated Aladdin, that version?
2: Yeah.
1: Or is there's not another one that I'm not thinking of.
2: Okay. Mm-mm. No, I always thought as a kid, I was like, he's so hot. So that's my first one. Second one is Wolverine. He seems dangerous.

0: definitely dangerous.
1: I don't know why. Maybe even a little controlling, yet has trouble controlling his emotions, which it's also kind of bestiality because, you know, he's also a Wolverine, which to me feels like a red flag.
2: And he's not a Wolverine.
0: I mean, it's just the claws.
1: Well,
0: the rest of him is all man.
1: That's why I said kind of. Right. But I think I could overlook it because I feel like he'd throw me around. And I'd like to get some new holes in my wall.
2: Okay.
0: Probably would.
1: Think that'd be fun.
2: That'd be good.
0: And you could be mean to him, too, because he regenerates.
1: Like, when you're mean to him?
0: Any wound he gets, like if you accidentally poked him with your fingernails or something, his skin just goes.
3: Or emotional wounds.
1: Yeah, I was going to say, what about emotional wounds? Can I boss him around in a mean way?
0: I don't think those heal up as easily.
2: I think that would trigger the rage you mentioned earlier.
0: A real problem for Logan over the years.
1: Yeah, see, that's a red flag, but sometimes that can mean it's hot.
0: Yeah.
1: Like it could be so hot.
0: Sure.
1: And I just feel like he probably eats. And then
0: I bet he does.
1: My last one is the chocolatier Willy Wonka. I think that he would be insanely annoying, but I would love to live in a chocolate castle. I need a sweet treat every day.
4: Oh, you're just using him for his home?
1: 100%.
2: He would be annoying though with like the weird boop, boop, boop, boop, boop.
1: Yeah.
2: Shut up.
1: And like everything being in a riddle, I fear I might actually like that because that's what love is to me, is just one big riddle constantly. So I probably shouldn't feed into it, but I'm going to. And that chocolate room is so cool. Like I want to go into that chocolate room so bad. But he's weird, man. And he hangs out with kids a lot, which seems like a...
0: Yeah.
1: He's not a teacher.
4: It's a red flag, yeah.
2: Yeah, it's not a teacher or a parent or a daycare owner.
1: He also stole a bunch of people, little people specifically, which seem easier to take advantage of, especially in that time, to do forced labor.
2: Yeah, it was a different time.
1: Yeah, and he tried to twist it. Like, I saved them from their island, their native, too, for... Wasn't there, like, a monster coming out of a volcano or something that was going to eat them all?
2: I think that might have been King Kong, but I'm not sure.
1: Oh, is that where...
2: I have no idea.
1: Gorillas come from?
2: I don't
1: volcanoes?
2: Know.
0: I think so, yes. Yeah.
2: Yeah.
4: Yep.
1: Yeah. Yeah. So Aladdin, Wolverine, and Willy Wonka.
4: Okay.
3: I like it.
4: All right. Mm-hmm. That's a good list. I can go.
2: Steve? Time.
4: All right. First on my list was Tommy Callahan. That's Chris Farley's character in Tommy Boy. The guy's he's like a complete red flag. Barely graduated college. Can't even like tie his shoes right. Couldn't sell anything to anyone if his life depended on it. Yet he's like... now elevated to the highest position in the company after his dad died. The guy is just a complete mess, but he looks like so much fun. I want to be friends with him.
2: Yeah. Very loyal.
4: Very loyal.
2: Do anything for you.
4: Funny. He's going to make you laugh constantly, even though he is, again, just like not even remotely qualified for the position he's in.
2: Mm-hmm. Okay.
4: But life's going to be more fun with him in it.
2: Mm. Okay. Would you hire Tommy Boy?
4: You know, that's
2: maybe for these jobs,
4: that's a whole other list.
2: Okay,
4: that's a whole other. Oh, maybe, yeah. Fictional characters you'd hire to work with you.
2: Yeah,
4: that would be a fun list.
2: Worse the better.
0: Okay, yeah, would you take out David Spade's character? You think you gotta like? Because it sounds like you want to take his place.
4: I do. Yeah.
0: So you're gonna kill David Spade.
4: I mean, if that's what it takes, Hot Wings. If that's what it takes. Next on my list is Juliet Barnes. Now, you may not know who that is, but that was Hayden Panettiere's character from the TV show Nashville. She was like the up-and-coming scrappy country music star.
2: Okay.
4: So many red flags.
2: Little toxic.
4: Manipulative, toxic, all kinds of drug problems, alcohol problems, which sadly it seems like wasn't too far from the actual actress's life,
2: right?
4: But super hot and a badass. So absolutely, I'm ignoring all of those red flags, just like her boyfriend in the show did.
2: Mm-hmm.
4: He knew.
2: Steve, I'm with you. That was the same thing with Mia Wallace, a drug-addled, poorly prepared badass.
4: Yeah. And first on my list, you know that I couldn't do a list without listing somebody from The Sopranos. Tony Soprano, walking red flag. Everything with that guy is a red flag.
2: Yeah.
4: But I think deep down, he's a good family man, and he's a good leader, and he's probably, he'd probably be pretty fun to hang out with because, like, you know, everybody knows who he is, so you're going to reap the benefits of being with the guy that, like, he's being around the guy that everyone knows who he is.
2: Probably going to pick up dinner.
0: Yeah.
4: Probably going to pick up
2: or
4: dinner.
2: Or whoever's restaurant you go into is going to pick up dinner because they don't want it to get burned down in an hour.
0: And you have an inside track to bang his hot sister.
2: Oh, yeah. Would you?
4: Janice.
2: Would you let her use?

0: Just that cheese grater on your anus, like Ralphie Cifaretto, Steve. Those who didn't watch The Sopranos, real storyline.
1: Yeah, that was quite an episode.
2: Yeah.
0: I wish you had said Tony Soprano's mom.
3: Oh, Olivia?
0: Because she's so hot.
3: Mm, oh, boy.
1: One of the worst characters of all time.
3: But yep. One of the best characters.
1: Mm-hmm. Oh, yeah, but...
0: Ugh. Yeah.
1: The Joffrey of New Jersey.
0: Oh, gosh, I could have chosen all red flag ladies from Game of Thrones.
1: Game of Thrones, they're all red flags. Everybody's a red flag.
0: Cersei, guy. Mother of Dragons, all hot, crazy ladies.
1: Mm-hmm. Yeah.
0: That's all. Steve, it just went. Now Maitland. Mm-hmm.
4: Yes. Hello, I'm Maitland. Here's my list. <I'm Maitland. laughs> Starting with number three, Andy Dwyer.
0: From Parks and Rec.
4: He, you know, has very much weaponized his incompetence over the show. He gets a little better towards the end. He's got very questionable hygiene. Does he know what he wants to do with his life? He's a little directionless, but he's so gosh dang charming and funny. And I think, like Steve said about Tommy Boy, every day would be filled with laughs and tomfoolery.
2: He's got that great band, too.
4: And he's got a great band.
0: What is it, Rat Mouse?
4: Mouse Rat.
0: Okay.
4: I'd be a groupie for Mouse Rat for sure.
0: You have a bit of an April vibe from that show. You're not as weird, but you're eccentric in a good way.
4: Thank you, yeah. I think, but if me and Andy Dwyer got together, it'd just be two golden retrievers.
0: Yes.
4: Not like the black cat golden retriever dynamic that him and April have.
0: You're right, it would be different.
1: Yeah.
4: Next up, Flynn Rider from Tangled. He starts off like Aladdin as a thief. Yeah. He cons his way into Rapunzel's life. He even goes by a fake name. Flynn Rider's not even his name. It's Eugene.
0: What?
1: Whoa. Lame.
5: Dang. I didn't know that, but I love Tangled.
4: Yeah. But he uses his charm in that blue steel or the smolder, whatever it is.
1: The smolder, yeah.
4: He uses that face to get what he wants, but it would work on me. For sure. And he has a horse by the end of the movie.
0: Yeah, you like horses?
4: The horse. I'd like to have a horse.
0: Especially if it's somebody else's responsibility to take care of it and feed
4: exactly.
0: it.
4: Exactly.
0: Just get to go pet it, ride on it once in a while.
4: Exactly.
0: Seems good.
4: And then finally, number one, Edward Cullen.
5: Oh, Vampire Boy.
4: From Twilight.
0: Twilight.
4: Yes.
2: Oh, what are his red flags?
4: He's a vampire. Okay. He's killed people.
1: Gotcha.
4: He's 104 years old, actually, but he's just frozen in time at 17. Mm. So the age gap would be questionable.
2: But I mean, sure. Mentally,
4: that's a 70-year age gap between me and him.
2: Yeah. But mentally, if he's still...
4: Mentally, he's lived 104 years. Oh, he's just physically frozen at 17. Gotcha.
0: So as you aged, you'd look like a creep.
4: Right.
0: But in reality, when you started dating, it'd be like if you dated Hot Wings now.
4: Yeah, they'd be like, man, she's
0: 70 years age difference, nothing in common.
4: Yeah. She's such a cougar. And I'd be like, nah, he's 104.
0: Yeah. Now you look crazy.
1: Sure, lady.
4: Yeah. So I'd have to be sent to a psych ward. But gosh darn, he is just so romantic and he's strong and he's fast.
1: He's so good at baseball.
4: And he's good at baseball and he sparkles in the sunshine.
5: He does. He's got a glitter skin.
4: And I'm not going to lie to y'all. I had to ban myself from watching Twilight for a few years because I would just get angry at the person I was dating after watching it because I was like, you'll never love me like that.
2: You're not as fast as him.
4: I had to make myself stop watching Twilight. I usually do like a yearly rewatch, bi-yearly rewatch of all the movies, but I couldn't do it for like 3 years because I was just like, I'm getting mad every time. It makes me sad.
2: So when you were single and you were on the dating apps and everything, was one of the requirements that someone that dated you had to be fast?
4: Yeah.
2: Yeah. Must be able to run a sub-7-minute mile.
4: It doesn't mind the taste of blood.
0: Let's see. This person says Jessica Rabbit. That's a really common one people are sending in. Harley Quinn. A couple of people are absolutely stunned that Tommy Shelby from Peaky Blinders didn't make your list, mate. Mm. I think it's because you've explored that before, right? You just didn't think of him.
4: I just didn't think of him.
0: Mm.
4: But also, that life's not for me. I want to be on the sidelines of that. And he cheats on people.
0: Religiously.
4: Yeah.
0: Over and over.
4: He's the Don Draper of the 20s.
2: This text just came in. Do we Do we consider WWE diva stars as fictional characters?
5: Yeah.
2: No, no,
5: yeah.
2: no.

0: No, they're real people. Yeah.
1: Yeah. You could pick them for sure.
0: Mm-hmm.
2: Yeah, they're red flags because they're wrestlers.
1: Yeah. Mm-hmm. Right?
2: Yeah.
1: I assume you're talking about the Fabulous Moolah.
2: Almost certainly.
1: Who is old in the 80s.
0: Yeah.
1: That's probably it. Around the Room on the way. Dumber Than the Show trivia next hour as well. Football's heating up. 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
1: Maitland, name 12 things you'd yell if you were chased by a goose.
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1: On your mark, get set, go.
2: Ah!
1: One.
2: Help!
1: Two.
2: Oh no, a goose!
1: Three.
2: Go away!
1: Four.
2: Mom!
1: Five.
2: Dad!
1: Six.
2: Aww!
1: Seven.
2: Grandma!
1: Eight.
2: Whoa, I shouldn't have touched that goose.
1: Nine.
2: Get your poop away from me.
1: Ten.
2: Somebody get a rake.
1: 11.
2: Throw sand at it.
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0: 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Dumber Than the Show trivia later on this hour. Chance to win $200 when you beat me. In 1 hour, the trends for names that are coming in the next year to 2 years. Maybe you'll have kids in your family, in your friend group named this. Or maybe you'll think they're dumb and we'll all make fun of them today. Both things could be true.
1: Yes, they could be.
0: That's coming up in an hour.
2: Good morning, I'm Kelly. Is anybody watching East of Eden?
3: Nope.
1: No.
2: Oh my God, it's the new Florence Pugh show. I don't know anybody else that's in it. I'm obsessed with her. Suddenly I'm so obsessed with her. It's such a good show. And it's weird. They say that, have y'all read the book East of Eden?
1: Nope. No, I'm aware of the movie that had James Dean in it.
2: Yeah, from like the 50s. Yeah, I didn't know that was a thing until this came out actually. And I Googled, like, what is this? Because everyone keeps saying, have you read the book? Mm-hmm. And it's one of those chunks of books, right? Like, it's just huge. I'm like, absolutely not. And now that it's a popular show, the wait for it is forever on the library's app. But the show itself, if y'all are looking for a show, it is not kid-friendly. Definitely don't watch it with your kids. And even if you're an adult, don't watch it with a parent.
0: Okay.
2: There are those scenes where I was like, after episode one, I almost texted my dad, like, hey, if you're looking for a good show, you should watch this. And then I watched episode two yesterday. And my God, I swear, you just got to watch it. It's about Cain and Abel. That's like what it's based off of, or these brothers that are good and evil.
0: Okay.
2: And then Florence Pugh comes in and like, is she good? Is she evil? Like, what keeps happening? Pretty sure she chopped up her parents and then let them burn down in a house. It's to be determined, but you got to watch it.
0: What is the era setting for the show? Is it like Victorian?
2: It's post-Civil War, pre-World War One.
1: So, yeah, that's, I think that would fall into Victorian era.
2: Okay. And they're going all over the country. One of the boys ends up in the military, and this is all in the first two episodes, so I'm not ruining anything, and the other doesn't, and they've got a farm in Connecticut. And then the one that kind of is all over the place after the war is contemplating going back to Connecticut or to California. Anyway, watch it if you're looking for a show to put on your watch list. East of Eden. It's intense.
3: But not with parents, not with kids.
2: No, watch it with a significant other. It is gory for sure. There were a couple times my roommate came downstairs. She goes, you good? Because I had all the lights off and I was watching it. It's one of those really dark shows, so it's nice to watch with no lights on. There's no reflection on the screen. And she said, you okay? I was like, yeah, I'm good. Why? And she goes, it's really dark and the TV's super quiet. She said, I thought you maybe turned it on just to fall asleep. And I said, no, I had to turn it down. Florence Pugh is getting the absolute S beat out of her in this one scene. And is gory. And don't worry, she gets him back.
0: Do you turn the TV down when you know there's going to be a tense scene?
2: Oh, yeah. I don't want to hear the thwacking sounds, nothing
3: bones
2: like that.
3: Bones cracking.
0: Yeah.
2: But, nope, thanks. No.
0: It's like turning turning the radio down when you're about to look for someplace to pull in when you're driving.
2: Exactly. It helps.
0: Same instincts.
4: Hi, I'm Maitland, and I have a song I'd like to share with you all.
2: Yes.
4: Because a man on Instagram, he has started turning his daughter's stories into songs.
0: Okay.
4: So like, why would you, his whole thing is, why would you need AI to write music when I can do this with my daughter's music? And this has been stuck in my head. Steve, I sent it to you.
3: Yep.
4: Unless it hasn't sent.
3: No, it went through. I just did not realize that it sent, but I'm opening it up as we speak. All right.
4: You guys want to hear the story about Dandelucia?
0: Dandelucia?

0: This is good.
1: It's really
2: it?
1: Good.
2: Really like good.
3: Lucia Flyde.
1: Oh, I didn't see that coming. This guy does all the music. Wish I was a cool dad.
3: Why does that
0: I know.
3: End?
0: I floated in a bubble in a beautiful way.
4: I was 11.
3: What was Dandelucia's sister's name?
0: Limpa de Blazer. Something like that.
1: That's awesome. And I wonder how long that took him. Because to me, that took a year.
0: Right?
3: It makes me so jealous when you see people who can just do that.
0: Yeah. Uh-huh.
3: Like that guy, he can sing, he can play the piano, he can play the guitar.
1: He can edit.
3: Write the song, mm-hmm. edit it all together, and it's awesome.
0: It is.
1: It's like that when my oldest was young, about the same age as the kids in the video, was when that dad went viral who works in special effects. So their kid he'd have normal videos of the kid around the house, but all of a sudden the kid, instead of playing with like a fake sword, it turned into a lightsaber, and all of a sudden the wall gets cut open and there's spaceships outside and everything else.
0: Or yeah, it's been however many years. I just saw it pop up on Instagram the other day. That dad who was playing like the trumpet or something, and then the son starts smacking the oven open and shut.
1: Oh yeah.
0: It's been like 10, 12 years since that video.
1: That was so much fun.
0: And it's so simple.
1: Mm-hmm. I like it.
2: Good morning. I'm Hot Wings with the Hot Take.
5: Oh, hot, hot, hot, hot. Hot, hot, hot, hot, hot, hot.
2: Now, you were talking about great shows. And I mean, there's a lot of them. There's a lot of great shows. Why in this day and age, any television show still has a laugh track is beyond me. We had watched Young Sheldon. Now, I didn't watch The Big Bang Theory, and I hated it because it had a laugh track, and it's stupid. And you take away the laugh track, and it's not funny anymore, right?
1: Mm-hmm.
2: So Liam and I had watched Young Sheldon and then Grayson as well. No laugh track. Funny show. Legitimately funny show. No laugh track.
1: Mm-hmm.
2: There was a spinoff of it called George and Mandy's First Marriage.
0: Oh, yeah.
2: And I thought, well, this will probably be good. I'm sure they learned their lesson,
1: mm-hmm.
2: you know, without having a laugh track on a funny show because it was well written. And so I go, well, maybe we'll like this show. We liked those characters a lot when they were on Young Sheldon. And I watched about 5 minutes of the first episode and both of us looked at each other with, this is terrible because it has a laugh track.
1: It's weird how
2: would you bounce backward like
1: how
2: that?
1: How it still persists a little bit.
2: Yeah, I don't understand. It made it, like, it, to me, it makes it unwatchable.
0: Mm-hmm.
2: Because the jokes aren't funny, so they're just shoving this laughter in there at dumb times. Mm-hmm. You know, it's like, oh, man, work sure was a killer today. That's just a sentence.
3: It's a statement.
2: Yeah, yeah. It's not funny at all.
1: Remember that? I know we've talked about them, those times where they took the laugh track out of, like, Friends.
2: Mm-hmm.
1: And I think they did it on Big Bang Theory too.
2: Yeah, and it turns dumb and creepy. And
1: yeah.
2: Like, just, come on, guys. You've got it in you. It's the same creator. It's Chuck Lorre.
1: Mm-hmm.
2: Like, I know you have it, man. You've written some great stuff.
1: In the Free Beer and Hot Wings report next, you probably will be surprised by the latest source of financial advice for Gen Z. But it's one of the most enthusiastic people you've ever heard before, but this time in a different world. Plus, racist Karen tries to stop a mariachi proposal.
2: Oh, boy. Okay.
1: This is gross. That's in the report next. It is the Free Beer and Hot Wings Show.
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1: Dumber Than the Show trivia on the way in the next segment. Maitland's on questions today. I'll be on about 40% of the answers, if history is any indication, as you'll be taking on me for a chance to win all of $200. Next hour, warned by the police, drinking, driving, and donuts do not go together. Particularly for a 67-year-old woman. Right now, though, the Free Beer and Hopkins Report. 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Let's start with this one. They're just having a little marriage proposal in a park. You ever get mad at someone for setting up a marriage proposal somewhere?
4: I mean, no. I haven't yet. I guess if it was somewhere that it wildly inconvenienced me, like the intersection I need to drive through to go home.
1: What if it's like, in a park that, but adjacent to a walking trail, but not blocking the walking trail?
4: Oh, no, of course that wouldn't bother me.
1: What if it's an elaborate setup that has a photographer and a band playing music?
4: I think I would probably want to watch a little bit, honestly.
1: So it wouldn't make you mad at them?
4: No.
1: What if there's one there every week? Not them, but often.
4: Okay, so
1: a
4: this
1: proposal
4: is,
1: there.
4: Oh, okay, so
1: would
4: this
1: that
4: is
1: be annoying?
4: A location that people like to propose in?
1: Yeah, it's not your park, though.
4: I mean, if it's all the time and it bothers me, I would probably just walk somewhere else.
1: Okay, these are all good things to know, because here's how this seemingly racist Karen lady handled it.
5: A marriage proposal full of love, interrupted by a woman spewing hate.
6: This is the next one.
7: Say hi to TikTok.
5: The now viral moment captured Friday at Crescent Bay Point Park in Laguna Beach, just as Trinity Lugo was poised to shoot her sister walking up to a surprise proposal.
1: With
4: the
1: cameras.
4: To photograph her sister. Yeah. In that case, you should say photograph, not shoot.
5: Proposal. The woman with her dog approaching, angry about the setup.
8: I just called the police. They're coming out here. They're going to make you tear it down.
7: No, I understand, ma'am. We'll be out.
8: I don't care. It's every single weekend, and I'm sick and tired of it.
7: I try to keep it calm with her. I try not to escalate the situation, especially since my sister's coming up with her fiance. You know, I don't want to cause a scene. But then she starts raising her voice. And then once the music starts playing, that's when she kind of really snaps.
5: Lugo hopes that woman is held.
4: It's kind of a hilarious juxtaposition with that really happy mariachi music playing, but she's spewing hate. Like, it's like a Tarantino film.
1: It is kind of the way the soundtrack mismatches the tone.
4: Yeah. It's kind of like stealing.

0: There's Wheel is playing while an ear gets cut off, you know?
1: Like, that's just a, like, egocentric, myopic person, though.
0: It really is.
1: You know they're not there every week. Don't blame someone. And it's a public park.
0: Yeah, it's a...
1: You called the cops on a proposal in a park? I mean, and to paraphrase John Mulaney, mariachi bands are the loudest band in the world. But so what? They're fun.
2: Yeah, I've never been sad or angry. I've never had a negative emotion around a mariachi band.
0: It's pretty difficult to do that, yeah.
3: That woman is held accountable for those words, and after sharing the interaction on social media, says she's even received messages suggesting this isn't the first time.
4: Through that video, people have reached out to me saying that this same woman has, tried to ruin proposals at that park, and even would tell people, you know, that she's going to call ICE on them.
1: Wow. She sounds like the worst.
0: Yeah.
3: As for the newly engaged happy couple, tonight they say they're refusing to let hate win.
5: If you could take anything from this, like, you do not want to be this lady. So put love in your hearts, kindness in your hearts, and if you see an engagement, applaud them and congratulate them.
6: Or just don't do anything.
1: Yes.
6: Like, you don't have to react to everything.
1: Right?
0: Yeah.
6: It's not going to be positive. Yeah, it's like the old, you're not going to say something nice. Don't say anything at all.
2: Mm-hmm.
0: Yeah, if you want a walk with a beautiful view and no noise, then go farther away.
1: Yeah.
0: This is obviously, it's a very popular beach. It's very scenic along Laguna Beach.
1: Yeah.
0: But you're not going to get your nice little silent walk at that park, probably.
1: Virtually any public place.
0: Not often. You know. I mean, some are going to be busier than others.
1: Go walk in a cemetery.
0: Yeah, that's a good place to take a walk.
1: Owen Wilson was on with Conan O'Brien on Conan Needs a Friend recently.
6: Wow.
1: And he was reflecting on doing press with Robin Williams for Night at the Museum. Or one of the second, because they were in that together.
6: Yeah.
1: When Robin Williams played Teddy Roosevelt.
0: Yes.
1: And Owen Wilson played Cowboy.
0: Yes.
1: Right?
0: Correct.
1: Or a cowboy.
0: Yeah. Miniature cowboy.
1: And here he's talking about what that was like to do press.
7: All the press stuff I did with Robin, that was the easiest press junket I've ever done because you didn't have to say anything. Robin, of course, never repeated himself the whole day. And at the end of the day, those guys started clapping. It was the only time I've ever seen those guys.
8: What you need to know about
7: those.
8: And
7: they're like those union guys. They're not easily impressed by anything. And to have those guys entertained and clapping.
0: Yeah,
1: that's true. Like that crew, they've seen it all.
6: Yep.
1: And they know going into that, it's going to be a boring day of the same thing. The performers that are promoting their movie, answering the same three style questions over and over. Well, what do you like about your character? You know, how fun was it to make this movie?
6: Yeah, exactly.
1: I mean, I'm sure the performers and the crews all look at that and like, well, today's a long day of pushing this rock up the hill.
0: Yeah, everybody's just doing their job. Like for them, that's just a job. After a while, so
1: that's pretty wild.
0: Yeah, not surprising.
1: Rob, every time you see something about Robin Williams, it just reminds me how much more I'm sad that he was.
0: Yeah,
2: I miss him. Mm-hmm.
1: Yeah,
2: I miss him so much.
1: Would have liked to have seen him. You know, all the things you miss. I wanted him to do more funny stuff. I wanted him to do more like Good Will Hunting style stuff.
0: Well, he did so. Yeah, he did a lot.
1: Dead Poets Society. I mean, some really of his dramatic acting was some of the very best stuff we've ever seen.
0: He's a great actor.
1: Okay. Do you think you would trust any NFL quarterbacks for financial advice?
0: Yes.
1: You do?
0: Definitely.
1: Which ones?
0: I mean, I don't know which ones specifically, but I know that a lot of the quarterbacks are incredibly smart people.
1: Well, that's true.
0: It's very rare that you hear that the quarterbacks are the ones who lost all their money.
2: One of the Mannings. I would trust them.
1: Okay. Mm-hmm. They seem to,
2: if we're getting specific, one of the Mannings.
0: Yeah, I would
1: trust. That's a good point.
0: Yeah, definitely. I think Jared Goff seems like he's pretty smart.
1: What about one of the young ones who seems like they're ripped out of a Disney movie? Fernando Mendoza, the Heisman Trophy winner. Remember how excited he was every time they were on TV last year?
6: Mm-hmm.
1: Well, he wants to help Gen Z, and this is him talking about Fernando's finances.
9: I'm Fernando Mendoza, pro quarterback. But my true passion is fiscal responsibility.
10: Woo!
9: Let's flip and go. So get pumped for my educational video series, Finance with Fernando. Finance. Finance. A practical guide for Gen Z to make the most of their money. Get up. Your 401k contributions. And the kicker, I'm giving

0: away the ultimate prize.
1: What is it?
2: Money?
3: I don't know. He does have his MAB, his master's in business.
4: Okay.
3: From the University of Indiana.
2: Reputable university.
3: He went to Cal before that, which is a very reputable university. Yeah. Two very fine universities.
2: Yeah.
3: And he seems like a smart dude.
1: And he said, let's flip and go.
3: Yeah. That's what a quarterback room that is. Kirk Cousins and Fernando Mendoza. They managed to get a rookie quarterback who makes Kirk Cousins seem like a gangster. And that guy's still driving a minivan from college.
2: Yeah.
3: And he says things like shucks and golly gee.
2: Yeah.
3: This is amazing.
2: It's remarkable.
3: Like you would let them, if they crashed and you owned a farm and you had that hot, young, horny daughter, you wouldn't make them sleep in the barn. You'd let him sleep in her room because you know they'd protect her from perverts.
2: I want those two to go on a road trip with Marshawn Lynch's mouth.
3: Oh, that'd be awesome. What a fun time.
2: I know, because he seems like he's really fun, but he uses a lot of bad words, and I would like that.
3: So earlier in the football season, you mentioned Marshawn Lynch. I forgot about this. We're out to dinner. It's me and our producer, Doug, two white guys. And then one of the analysts. And Marshawn Lynch came up. I think we were talking about we had seen him in some viral video. And he goes, can I ask you guys a question about Marshawn? Yeah. I get why we like him. But why do white people like him? I was like, what? And he goes, you guys love him. Like, we like I know him. I like him because I know him and he's fun. But you all hold him up like a hero. I go, he's funny.
2: He's hilarious. Yeah.
3: That's hilarious. I don't know. I don't want to like give things to him. I just think he's funny, you know? But that was a very funny question.
2: Yeah.
3: How do you answer that?
2: I just think he's funny. He seems good natured.
4: Mm-hmm.
2: I didn't know that much about him. I mean, I knew some stuff about him from the NFL and probably from like a chunky soup commercial or something. But when he appeared on the episode of Murderville with Will Arnett.
3: Oh,
2: and
3: so good.
2: Like, and he was on the episode with Jason Bateman as well. And it was just so damn funny. He ended up being on like two or three of the episodes of Murderville.
3: If you've never watched that show on Netflix, the whole premise was every week it was improv'd in the same setting with actors who had a script and then the guest star, Marshawn Lynch or Jason Bateman or Kumail Nanjiani or whomever it was, had to go along and improv their way through.
1: So they didn't have a script?
2: So they were literally trying to figure out the murder mystery.
1: Yeah.
2: While all this nonsense is going on around them. I love that show.
3: That was really funny.
2: They only did, I think, 6 episodes and a Christmas episode.
3: We watched it with the family, and most of the episodes were fine. We made it about 5 minutes into the Marshawn Lynch one, and there were too many MFs. So not all Murdervilles were created the same.
2: There's a lot. Yeah, the first one's Conan O'Brien, you know, and they talk about like sticky peanut butter or something, you know, and there's Marshawn Lynch. Funny, though.
1: Not quite as PC.
2: So that's why white people like Marshawn Lynch.
3: Mm-hmm. All right. We're not going to have time for this story. We'll get to it next hour. If you own a business or you work at a business and you'd like to yell at your customers, you're going to hear from your spirit animal in 1 hour.
2: Oh, wow.
3: Because he did. And he did it on Facebook. But when they asked him what happened, he just said, well, you know exactly what it was. I got pissed and then I crashed out on Facebook. And you're going to be like, yeah, good for you, man.
2: Okay.
3: That's next hour. Dumber Than the Show trivia next. Do we have a member of the Idiot Club who's ready to play?
4: We do.
3: They could win $200. 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

0: to play Dumber Than the Show Trivia. 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And then if you want to sign up, you can become a full-on fancy idiot. 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You get the streaming video. 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It's all there. And you help support our charity, Idiots for Underdogs. Let's meet today's contestant from the Idiot Club, Jackie from Flint, Michigan. Hi, Jackie.
1: Hello.
0: How are you?
1: Doing all right. I'm really nervous.
0: Okay. You're a teacher. You work in special education, which means inherently, at least everyone I've ever met who did that, means you're a really good person. So we like that. We appreciate you doing that. I mean, if you're abusive of the kids, this would be a good time to come clean on that. But I don't think you are.
1: No, definitely not.
0: You like to go rock climbing or rock hunting,
1: rock,
0: that is?
1: Rock hunting.
0: Petoskey stones?
1: Yep.
0: Oh, boy. I have a son who is obsessed, and he thinks he's going to find some, and we're going to be rich because of it.
1: No,
2: because they're so rare, you can't find them anywhere.
0: If we find one, do you think I'll have enough to pay for my college? My first thought was, I love that you want to go to college. You're 7.
2: Yeah.
0: You're great.
1: All right. Wow.
0: Jackie, you have a chance to win $200 today against me. You and I will have the same 5 questions from Maitland. Whoever gets the most right wins. A maximum of 90 seconds, but low time wins if there is a tie. We can each pass on questions and we will come back to them. I'll go into the hallway in a moment and I won't hear the questions nor the answers while you play. Any questions?
1: Nope.
0: Good luck.
3: All right, Jackie.
1: Hello?
3: How are you at trivia?
1: As long as it's not sports, I might be okay.
3: All right, all right. How well do you usually do? What's your average when you play along?
1: 2 or 3.
3: Okay. Well, people have won with less before. So, Jackie, are you ready for your one and only shot at Dumber Than the Show trivia?
1: Yep, let's go.
3: All right, well, that begins in 3, 2, 1. In the movie Practical Magic, what alcoholic beverage do the witches indulge in at midnight?
1: Wine.
3: What restaurant chain is famous for its animal-style menu items?
1: Rainforest Cafe.
3: What is the fictional made-up language spoken by characters in the Sims games?
1: Simish?
3: Which rapper co-founded the headphone company Beats Electronics?
1: Dr. Dre.
3: In which ocean would you find the island of Madagascar?
1: The Pacific.
3: Time. Jackie, how you think you did?
1: Oh, not 100% on any of those.
3: All right. Well, Jackie, we will get you on hold and wave free beer back on in. Free beer struts around the mostly round table.
0: Mm-hmm.
3: Welcome back, free beer.
0: Thanks.
3: How was the hallway?
0: Perfect.
3: Okay.
0: Wouldn't change a thing.
3: It's rarely perfect. All right, free beer. How are you feeling about defending your $200 jackpot today?
0: I feel like Jackie should get ready to fill out some forms.
2: Okay.
3: Oh, not confident all right. at all.
0: No.
2: All right.
3: Well, free beer, your turn for this week begins in 3, 2, 1. In the movie Practical Magic, what alcoholic beverage do the witches indulge in at midnight?
0: Wine.
3: What restaurant chain is famous for its animal-style menu items?
0: Rainforest Cafe.
3: What is the fictional made-up language

0: spoken by characters in the Sims games?
1: Double pass.
0: Which rapper co-founded the headphone company Beats Electronics?
1: Dr. Dre.
0: Which ocean would you find the island of Madagascar?
1: Indian.
0: Time. How do you think you did, Freebeer?
1: Feel like my instincts were right.
0: Okay.
1: Fill out those forms.
0: Well, let's get Jackie back on and score this game. Welcome back, Jackie.
2: Hello.
0: Question number one. In the movie Practical Magic, what alcoholic beverage do the witches indulge in at midnight? Freebeer said wine. Jackie said wine. There are tons of Practical Magic fans screaming at you right now. They were midnight margaritas.
2: Oh, I've never seen it.
0: Neither of you get that one. We move on to question. Gosh,
1: yeah. My first thought, this is why I thought I'd lose. My first thought was, say fireball. There's literally no chance.
3: I was thinking, it's got to be witch's brew.
1: That would have been good.
0: Question number two. What restaurant chain is famous for its animal-style menu items? Shockingly, you both said Rainforest Cafe. The answer I was looking for is In-N-Out Burger.
1: Oh.
2: Oh.
1: Oh,
3: I didn't know that.
0: But neither of you get that one.
4: Oh, yeah. They have it's like animal style.
0: It's like a special like cheese chili kind of sauce. So we are tied at zero. Moving to question number three. What is the fictional made-up language spoken by characters in The Sims games? Freebeer was a double pass. Jackie said Simish. Jackie, you were so close. The answer...
4: Is it Simlish?
0: Is Simlish.
2: Oh, no.
1: Oh, man.
0: Get that one.
3: Sorry.
0: Still tied at zero. Moving to question number four. We'll get you guys on the board here, I promise. Which rapper co-founded the headphone company Beats Electronics? Freebeer said Dr. Dre. Jackie also said Dr. Dre. It is Dr. Dre. We are tied at one. And question number five. In which ocean would you find the island of Madagascar?
2: I don't know.
0: Freebeer said the Indian Ocean. Jackie said the Pacific Ocean. Neither of you seemed super confident. But one of you is right. Madagascar is located in the Indian Ocean. Freebeer wins 2-1.
1: I don't deserve this. I said Indian against every fiber of judgment in my body and then spent the entire time since then going, wish I'd have said Pacific. So when you said, she said Pacific, I'm like, there it is. There it is, everybody. She won. Jackie, I get no joy in this until I write down 300 and then I forget everything for next week.
2: Of course.
1: Thank you, Jackie. Appreciate it.
2: Thank you.
1: Have a good day.
2: You too.
1: Feel bad about that one,
4: man.
3: I would.
4: The times were close too. You're only
1: were they
4: 2 seconds difference, and you had such a long pause at the end. If you had gone 2 seconds longer, I'm like wheeling you. I'm like, please say
1: up,
4: something.
1: Mm-hmm. Hurry up!
0: Like if you had been on the phone, we would have said, "Are you still there?"
4: Yeah.
1: I believe that. That's how it felt. Hey, the phone rings. It's your bank. At least you think it is. 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
1: I really hate maxing.
0: I hate that as much as when Hot Wings explains everything by saying, well, in the multiverse. Shut up. 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
1: There's a multiverse, though.
0: Back in a moment. 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
3: 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Mix of clouds and sun, 66 the high, 50 now.
4: Well, three teams clinched their spots in the league championship series yesterday as the MLB playoffs continue. The Rays beat the Yankees. The Dodgers have moved on, as have the Brewers.
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0: 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Layoffs hit the Orioles hard. I mean, literally, the Orioles baseball team. But not in the way you'd expect. $1,000 Minute of Mayhem as well later this hour. Free beer, that's me, Hot Wings, there.
1: Hi, good morning.
0: Steve is here.
2: Hello.
0: Kelly is here.
3: Good morning.
0: Maitland is here.
4: Good morning.
0: Maitland, your sweater matches your eyes perfectly, and I've been enjoying the combo all morning long.
3: Oh, thank you.
0: It really works together.
3: I just wanted to say,
0: every time you look up, I'm like, whoa, all blue.
3: My eyes are green, but...
2: Boom! Roasted.
0: I want to lay down.
1: Yeah. Hues are not really his forte.
3: It's okay. If it brings out my eyes, it brings out my eyes.
0: It does. They sparkle. Seems like I'm dumb. I really do. Just go lay down on the leather couch.
2: It doesn't seem like it.
0: Let you guys do the rest of the show. Without me, which would be better.
1: Steve, so your eyes match your shirt perfect, too.
0: Steve has salmon-colored eyes. I know.
2: And a blue shirt.
0: So names. Those are something babies get.
1: They do. It's really become a hot trend.
0: When was the last time babies didn't get names? I don't even know. Right?
2: Yeah.
1: It's been some time.
0: God. I'm so annoyed. Not by you. Just to be clear, not by you, mostly by you. No, just kidding.
2: I assure you, Kelly. No one is thinking that it's our fault.
0: Well, no, I know you
2: guys.
0: You
2: don't have to say, not know, you.
0: I know you know that. I know how people take it sometimes when you say, like, if I just say, I'm so annoyed right now, it'll go on segment 18 as Freebird was so pissed at Maitland for telling him the color of her eyes.
5: He was all fussy.
0: That's not what it is at all. I'm pissed that I'm so dumb, which was going to be effing dumb. All right. Names. Babies have them. Nameberry is a website that helps parents name babies.
2: Nameberry?
0: Yeah.
1: Okay.
0: Not snozberries. Nameberries.
2: Nameberries.
0: And they have the trends for 2027 baby names.
1: Okay.
0: Would you like to hear them?
1: Yes.
0: Okay.
3: I think sometimes I hear these and I worry about how these kids will grow up.
0: This will not change that feeling.
3: Perfect.
2: Okay.
0: The number one trend is name maxing. You know, like looks maxing and protein maxing and stupid maxing.
2: Can I guess what
0: that
2: is?
0: Which is what I've been doing. Go ahead.
2: Is that where you put in unnecessary letters?
0: Like not really.
2: The one that I always think of is Jackson, where it's either J-A-C-K-S-O-N or J-A-X-O-N, which is a perfectly fine name, but then you see people who will spell it J-A-C-K-X-S-O-N. Mm-hmm.
1: Like where they put all of the stuff in there.
2: There's too many. There's too many
1: it's really obnoxious. It's a really obnoxious thing. Why would you want to force your kid to have to always spell their name their whole life?
0: Mm. I wonder.
3: Mm-hmm. Yeah.
0: Two G's at the end of that. All right. Name maxing is putting two names together to make it fully maxed. Example, Maeve and Avery. You name your daughter Mavery.
3: Or Matt and Lynn.
0: I was going to say.
3: Maitland.
0: Yeah.
3: My parents were name maxing before name maxing was name maxing.
0: They were.
1: That one doesn't bother me if it turns out to be a good name.
3: Mm-hmm.
1: It's if you take terrible names or names that are okay on their own, but they just don't go together well. And I'm not even sure I have a perfect example of that.
0: If Steve and Annette had a third baby.
1: Yeah, if they became

0: Stinnett.
1: Oh, yeah. It would have absolutely been Stinnett.
2: Yeah.
0: Or Aeve.
1: Yeah, Aneve.
3: Aneve.
2: Yeah.
3: I don't hate
0: that. That's not terrible. I came around to that one pretty quick.
2: But if it was like...
0: But people would be like, Anabe?
2: Like it was uneven. Like that's a... That's not a good sounding name.
1: That's so close
2: name.
1: To uneven.
2: Yeah.
3: Yeah.
2: Yeah. It's not a good sounding name.
0: Number two. Names from the film The Odyssey are expected to be popular.
3: Okay. Yeah.
2: Okay, that doesn't surprise
0: Ajax,
2: me.
0: Ajax, Calypso, and Homer are the three they cite as the most likely.
2: Okay. I get that it's like a very, very historical name. But to me at this point, Ajax is a cleaner.
1: Mm-hmm. Mm-hmm.
2: Like, you can't call, you just can't.
1: Ajax is a cleaner, and Ajax was also my friend's dog growing up. Like, my friend who lived down the street, he had a chocolate lab named Ajax. So that is immediately a dog for me.
2: Yeah.
1: And your kid, if it's named anything,
2: kid name might as well be named Barkeeper's Friend.
0: Homer. Homer is Simpsons.
3: Yeah.
1: Yep.
0: You can't disconnect the two at this point.
3: Or a farmer.
0: And Calypso's music.
2: Yeah, there's a lot of music names I think are becoming popular.
1: Calypso is the least offensive.
2: Yeah.
0: You call him Callie?
1: On that list.
0: Or Lipso. Hey, Lipso.
1: Isn't that what they called you?
0: Yes. That's why I'm so mad at Bridget. Hey, Lipso.
2: What's up, Lipso?
1: It was old Lipso Daniels.
0: Number three, lunar names are in this year. Expect to see names like Ilara, or this one's off the hook, Moon.
1: Moon.
2: Moon.
1: What is it? Ilara?
0: Elara.
2: Maybe that's like one of the craters or something. Yeah. I mean, that one sounds kind of nice, I guess. You'd definitely have to spell that your whole life. But I was afraid it was going to be like crater. And it might be. That would be a bad name.
1: Yeah.
0: This is my son, Darksid.
2: Yeah.
0: He's named after the dark side of the moon.
1: Dark Sid.
0: World Cup names are expected to be popular. Baby Enzo or Holland, but
1: I like Enzo. Enzo's a good
0: Norwegian
1: name.
0: Player.
2: Yeah, Enzo is okay. That's like a real name that's existed. Right. Enzo Ferrari is the only other one I can think of, but.
0: Names that end in Omi. Like Iomi, Ziomi,
2: Nakatomi,
0: Tomi.
1: Ooh, the tower.
0: Tomi, or is that Tommy? And it's Tomi. I would say Tomi. Medieval names are back. Agnes, Winifred, Archibald. That one doesn't surprise me. That kind of fits the trend of we've been going further and further back for a while now. Yeah. It wouldn't be surprising if your kid started school and there was a kid named Archie and you found out his full name is Archibald. You'd just be like, oh, okay, that makes sense.
1: There's a girl in my son's class named Clementine. I love
3: so
1: that.
3: Cute.
1: I do too. I love that. So
0: I heard a little boy walk the other day. I think he's in like DK or Young Five, whatever it's called where you are. And they were like, Earl, let's go. I'm like, Earl? That little guy's name is Earl?
1: Oh, he had to have been wearing a bow tie, right?
0: I don't think he was, but it fits in my head.
2: No, to me, he already knows how to fix an air conditioner.
3: He wears suspenders.
2: Yeah.
3: Or overalls.
0: You're not going to like these next one.
2: Okay.
0: They expect opulent names to be very popular.
1: Like opulent?
0: Cashmere, Golden, Hampton, and Trust.
2: Okay.
3: Like the fund?
4: Doing that.
0: Yes.
2: I mean, I'm not surprised. It was such a trend for a while to name people after like high-end brands like Lexus or Mercedes or Gucci. I don't particularly love those names. That's never been an uncommon practice. Yeah.
0: This is my kid Coach.
2: But I don't like, Trust is a little bit weird.
0: Cashmere?
2: Ugh. It's a nice wool.
1: At least it's a good song, too.
3: Mm-hmm.
2: Oh, yeah, that's true. Yeah, it's a fine region.
0: They expect at Nameberry for coastal baby names to come in. I want to see if identify what a coastal baby name was. Because before examples, I had no idea.
2: Okay. Wave? I mean, sound, Puget.
3: Tidal. Cove.
0: Mm-hmm. Tide is one.
2: Okay.
0: Cove is one.
2: Fjord.
0: I don't think fjord, but maybe...
1: Wave is not one?
0: It's not, but I think it fits the category.
2: Okay.
3: Shell.
2: Beachhead.
3: Yeah, clam.
4: Sea glass. Oh.
2: Yeah.
3: this is my daughter, Clam.
2: Piling. Dock.
3: Buoy.
1: Oh, yeah.
0: Clifton.
2: Yeah.
3: My boy, Buoy.
2: Oh, dinghy.
0: Fisher.
1: What about dyke?
0: Reef.

0: Isn't that like hold
1: yeah,
0: water
1: yeah,
0: back?
1: Yeah, that's it. It's like a dam. Yeah, but I think made of earth.
2: Yeah, I mean, not a lot of them here, but.
0: It could be a middle name. I think Clam Dyke.
2: I mean, I guess, you know, that'd be true. Oh, a name-maxing coastal name.
1: Yeah.
2: Who's that? Clam Dyke. Is it man-made? Yeah. Those are her dads right there.
1: Dyke Lamp.
0: Malin, I know you don't want to have kids, but please, if it happens, promise me you'll name your daughter Clam Dyke.
3: I won't be doing that, Steve.
0: Clam Dyke Moselle.
2: Yeah. It's better than...
1: You guys are...
2: It's better than...
1: You're a name-maxing family.
2: It's better than Dyke Clam.
1: Yeah.
3: Yeah.
2: No, it's not.
3: But also,
2: it's
3: my boyfriend's last name is Pool. So it'd be Clam Dyke Pool.
1: That works great.
0: Why can't you make me this promise? I don't ask much.
1: That sounds great.
2: I had a substitute teacher named Daryl Patty who had a daughter named Rice.
1: Yeah.
2: LaMangelo. 1890s nicknames are back. Names like Ernie, Archie, and Ozzie.
3: Cute.
1: Okay, I mean, those don't surprise me at all. I mean, we're seeing that more already.
2: Yeah.
0: Doesn't Prince Harry and Meghan Markle, one of their kids is Archie, right?
1: Yeah, they have an Archibald.
2: Yeah. Mm-hmm.
1: But, you know, I mean, they're inbred, too.
2: Yeah, look at them.
0: Kid's got three eyes.
2: All right?
1: Yeah.
2: How do you know he's going to be king? He's got 4.5 fingers. And one's coming out of his spine.
1: Yeah, he looks like 2 years ago AI.
2: European place names are big. Florence, Marbella, Oslo, Roma.
1: Okay, I mean, yeah, that's all. I think that's been common like that for quite a while, you know, especially the Italian names.
2: Yeah, this is my kid Liverpool.
1: Yeah.
0: Call him Liver for short. Of this text.
2: What not all that? European names are equal. Like, what's your... Oh, your son is beautiful. What's his name? Dusseldorf.
1: Yeah, some of them wouldn't work at nearly as well.
2: Mm-hmm. Stuttgart.
1: Crete.
2: Crete.
1: That'd be a bad name.
0: Yeah, because he'd be a creep no matter what.
3: It's totally. Creep.
1: Yeah. Right up there with naming your kid Chester. Like, I mean, the nickname's there. No getting around it.
2: Text from Mid-Michigan. My buddy named his boy Truck, T-R-U-K. Well, I look forward to that kid using stamps my government pays for.
0: See, that's a good dog name. I like just dogs. Yeah, I like when dogs have inanimate object names.
1: Yeah.
0: Like Truck or Beef. Those are cool.
1: Yeah.
0: Especially if it's like a big burly dog. It fits them.
2: Mate. Someone is requesting that if you and said boyfriend ever have a child, their name has to be Gene, which makes sense.
3: Okay. I'll consider it.
2: Okay.
3: Thank you.
0: Oh, you'll consider that, but you won't consider Clam Dyke?
3: It's a delicate balance.
1: Clam Dyke Pool. Yeah, it's a good one.
2: I dated a girl named Kamara, and her sister's name was Chevelle. Wow. You know, Dad whacked it to car magazines.
1: Oh, yeah. He had every Snap-on Tools calendar.
2: Yes.
0: This person says, had a guy in the army named Pepsi Cola. No, you didn't.
1: I didn't.
0: No, you didn't.
1: That didn't happen.
0: That did not happen.
2: Yesterday, or 2 days ago, there was someone who swore that we could come here and give them a lie detector test, you know, with our lie detector test company, that they had triaged someone named LaMangelo and...
1: Orangelo.
0: Yeah, I know.
1: It didn't.
3: That.
2: We know that because everyone has, there's someone from every town right now going, me too.
0: Mm-hmm.
2: No one's ever seen one.
1: No. There have been so many stories of that. If it was all true, one of them would have been a professional baseball player by now.
2: Or it'd be one of the most 10 most common names in America.
1: Yes.
2: You know, top 10 names. It's Oliver, Henry, LaMangelo.
1: Mm-hmm. Yeah.
2: Any of those you like more than others that you're like, no, that's not bad?
1: I mean, there were plenty of them in there that weren't that bad.
0: I liked Florence.
1: A lot of place names are pretty good. But again, it just depends on what it sounds like.
3: I love the old family names.
2: Me too.
3: I love them. I never want kids, but we have family names that I would love to use.
2: What are some so people can steal them?
3: My grandfather's middle name was Hartley. His name was James Hartley Leroy.
2: Ooh, I like that.
1: Hartley. That's a good name.
3: Love that. My grandmother's siblings, I think she had 8 or 9. One of them was my great uncle EJ, and I

0: don't know why, but it wasn't until I was like 25 years into life that I asked, what does E stand for? And he said, Elgin. And I thought, oh my God, I love the name Elgin. Yeah. It's Scottish, but it can mean a bunch of different things like nobility or whatever, but it also means Little Ireland. Mm. And my dad's side of the family is Irish as well. And my grandmother's side of the family was Irish or Scottish English. Yeah, so like yeah, it was cool. Too. Elgin.
1: My buddy's middle name is Elgin.
0: I love that name. And I think that could fit for Hartley and Elgin could be boy or girl names.
1: I almost always love last names as first names. Like our friend McConnell.
2: Me too.
1: Which I thought that was a made up radio name because it was such a great radio sounding name. And and we know a lot of people that have like crazy radio names that you think they're their real names. And then you go, wait, your name is Todd?
2: Oh, so disappointing.
1: But for him, that's his real name. And I'm like, damn, man, that's just the best name ever.
3: That's a good one.
4: Text from the 330. My mom's maternal family surname is Cola. And my uncle, Guido, married a woman named Lola. So her name is Lola Cola.
5: So Guido and Lola Cola.
0: Lola Cola, that is so great.
3: Isn't that song by the Kinks?
1: Yeah, Lola Cola.
4: That's amazing. Mm-hmm. Lola Cola seems like something that somebody would buy at the health food store and say, you got to stop drinking Pepsi and Coke. Try Lola Cola.
1: Yeah, they're
4: made out of real stones.
1: Their daughter Nola has Ebola.
4: Oh, no. Bummer for the Colas. They got a real four-pack of problems.
1: Yeah, yeah. Sit her down in front of the Victrola.
4: Philadelphia has a champion these days. Drinking, driving, and donuts are the three D's that don't mix. And you're going to enjoy this man who went to Facebook to yell at the people who yelled at his people. That's all on the way in the bonus report next. 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
1: Isn't that something people do?
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1: it doesn't. I get a tooth knocked out, you put it in milk so it can stay alive till it gets to the dentist. I don't know if it works.
3: Cold water or pickle juice, but maybe milk works too. I don't know.
4: What in the Little House on the Prairie are you guys talking about? Oh, no, Greggy knocked his tooth out. Somebody get a glass of milk. We got to keep that thing alive.
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1: Later this hour, one more thing. Deep cuts with the Baltimore Orioles baseball team. Before that, the $1,000 minute of mayhem. 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Let's start with this. Drinking, driving, and donuts. Those do not go together, obviously. Here's the story.
5: Sheriff's office with a friendly reminder today. If you've had a few too many margaritas with dinner, don't get behind the wheel and certainly don't do donuts on the courthouse lawn.
6: Oh my
5: this
6: God.
5: Is video from yesterday
6: like so
5: afternoon
6: fun,
5: of who police say is a 68-year-old woman driving under the influence.
6: Oh,
5: Sheriff's office
6: wow.
5: said she was later arrested on numerous charges and ended that post, encouraging everyone to enjoy themselves responsibly and always make arrangements for a safe ride home if you've been drinking.
1: I give her credit for committing to the donut in the front-wheel drive Impala.
3: Yeah, that's amazing. Yeah, early 2000s Impala doing a nice reverse donut. Man, that is amazing. That looks like a lot of fun.
2: Wait, it's the middle of the day, too.
3: Yeah, I mean, I don't encourage the drinking and driving part, but, man, doing a lawn job like that looks like a lot of fun.
4: My little brother, Craig, drove a gold Toyota Tacoma, and this is in high school. He got really bored also in the broad daylight like this. Dead ass sober, though. Wasn't drinking. Was just a butthead teenager. Went to the soccer and football practice field.
1: Oh, no.
4: Which was just a big field behind the school.
3: Yeah.
4: It was nothing fancy. And is very, very different. Like, I mean, a gold Toyota Tacoma, he was one of one in the school parking lot.
3: Not and a lot of those.
4: Went to town doing donuts. And the cameras from the early 2000s weren't that great, but it came through clearer than ever that was my little brother doing that.
1: Especially, again, one of one.
3: Yeah, right. You pull that off in the middle of the night, maybe you got a puncher's chance. Daylight? Yep. Nope.
4: It was like, hey, man, they have cameras out there now. He was in so much trouble. He got in so much trouble.
1: Like, I agree with Hot Wings' premise that it sounds fun.
4: Oh my God, I would have loved to have been in the truck with my little brother or with this lady.
1: Right?
3: Yeah, it looks like a blast.
1: Like, I'm not justifying at all. It's terrible, but I can see how drunk you get to the point where you go, no, and you make stupid decisions.
4: Yeah.
1: You're inebriated. But the idea that it just happens sober to some people, where I mean, don't get me wrong, I've made plenty of mistakes while sober. I don't mean it judgy. I just can't imagine going, this will be fine.
4: Yeah.
1: Right?
4: Well, at 68, for sure. My brother was probably 16.
1: Big advantage to your brother in that case.
4: Yeah.
1: Yeah.
4: He was 16 or 17. And at the time as a kid, I was like, that is hilarious. He was in so much trouble.
3: Yeah, that's a lot of damage. lot of damage.
4: Yeah.
1: Do you remember when we told you they were going to have parallel parking championships in the city of Philadelphia?
4: Oh, yeah.
3: Yes.
1: Well, they did.
3: Yes.
1: And a winner was announced, and it was a celebration for these characters.
7: The winner of the Philadelphia Parallel Parking Association

0: Oh my God. He's got the classic 1970s USA One helmet on with the stars and stripes. The top is like
1: Evel Knievel.
0: Like Evel Knievel.
1: He's got the money gun.
2: Yep.
0: Oh my God. He's wearing like a set of coveralls.
2: Red that guy was coveralls. Good too.
1: Yeah.
2: Later in the clip, they showed, it was like a 10-minute long video, but they showed highlights from the competition. Man, he pulled up, just cut the wheel perfectly, whoop, right in.
1: Pretty square.
2: Pulled up perfectly. He was like 4 inches off the curb. It was amazing.
0: Man, I had a failure of parallel parking earlier this week. I've had my car for 13 years. Never a mark on any of the wheels. I was very concerned letting my 17-year-old take my Camaro to homecoming.
1: Mm-hmm.
0: He did a perfectly great job. Not a mark. And I went to lunch on Tuesday and got too close to a curb and rashed my wheel.
2: Oh.
0: I had never put a mark on it. But I had actually parallel parked fine. And then the car in front of me left and I go, oh, I'll pull forward. That's a better spot. And because I pulled forward, I eased in just a little too much.
1: Such a disgusting sound when you hear it.
0: I was perfect. I was like 3 inches from the curb when I had originally parked. Like, that's a great parking job.
1: Did you have the thought everybody does? Well, maybe it didn't leave a mark. It just might have sounded scrapey.
0: Yes, I absolutely thought, well, I was going really slow, so hopefully there's just enough tire overlap. There wasn't. There's not much on that wheel. I was so sad.
1: All right, so this guy owns an ice cream shop, those little seasonal ice cream shops, often have employees that are teenagers. Right?
3: Yeah. Almost,
1: and like a small town ice cream shop or whatever. Those seasonal ones. Of course it's high
2: schoolers. Every one of them does.
1: Right? Always. It's the same, no matter which one you go to. And his is no different. And so he got tired of the way people treat his employees. Grow up.
4: First day on the internet.
5: A meltdown at an ice cream shop, causing a swirl of reaction. Cold Stuff ice cream and black.
0: I love that one.
5: Stuff ice cream in Blackstone is going viral after co-owner David Forgett says an issue arose when a customer was buying a sweet treat from a teenage employee.
4: Something was in the computer wrong. It was a mistake I made. It was a 20-cent difference.
5: He says the customer's reaction escalated from there.
4: Borderline aggressive. She was just being rude and disrespectful.
5: Making all sorts of comments to the teen.
4: This place sucks and do your job right.
5: Which stuck out.
4: And I just started steaming up.
5: And then what happened?
4: Crash out on Facebook.
5: Posting to Facebook in part, quote, I swear to God, stop yelling at my expletive employees. They are children. The post took off. It now has over 283,000 likes. While most people are supportive of his message, some disagree about how he handled the situation online.
1: Shut up.
2: I'm so sad.
5: One comment reads, quote, bad attitude starts with you, pal, and your unprofessionalism. Forgett, though, isn't backing down.
4: You saw a swear. You chose to read it. Grow up.
0: Oh, yeah. And he says this guy couldn't be more like Boston-ish.
1: Yes.
0: Like, I mean, they're in Massachusetts, obviously. Yep. He's like, I had it. I swear to God.
1: I'm with him, though.
3: Yeah. Oh, yeah.
1: Are you yelling at teenagers over 20 cents at an ice cream stand?
0: Yeah, 20 cents.
1: You think they're really trying to rip you off? They would be way better at it and get more of your money than 20 cents.
3: Yeah. Mm-hmm. Well, the full post says, I swear to God, stop yelling at my effing employees. They are children. This job for most of them is their first. They are going to make mistakes. They aren't in charge of anything. This can all be fixed with a smile and a polite attitude. It's ice cream, for crying out loud. Grow up and act your age.
1: True. Yeah,
0: I agree with all of that. Mm-hmm. The only people that would get mad about that post are people who are a-holes to teenagers serving ice cream.
1: Yes.
2: Yeah, and the whole thing about attitude starts at the top or starts with you, pal. Well, that doesn't make sense. That means that the customer would have had to come in and get a bad attitude from him to then give a bad attitude to his employee. Well, that's not tracking.
1: Yeah.
5: And he says the solution is simple.
4: Because I don't want people to do it anymore. Don't yell at the kids. It's not okay.
6: When I worked at a tanning salon, I managed, I don't know, there's so many of them. And all of us general managers would get together at least once a month to kind of talk about any problems we were having, recurring issues specifically with employees or certain clients. You have little notes that you can put in clients' profiles and stuff too. And every month it was, man, some of our clients are super mean. And at one of the locations, we just had a couple really, really mean people.

0: And so we would ask the owner of the salons, like, hey, boss, can we say something? And 9 times out of 10, he was pretty cool. He was like, yeah, definitely, especially if they're just bullying one of your employees. I'm okay losing that business. We don't need that. And I had this girl working for me. I think she was a junior or senior in high school, so 17, 18
1: pretty
0: years
1: young.
0: Old.
1: Yep.
0: And this woman was just screaming at her over a broken machine, which we couldn't control.
1: And certainly she's not in charge of repairing.
0: No, exactly. And she is a part-timer. And so I walked up and she's, you know, screaming for a manager. And I was like, hey, I'm a manager. And she looked at me and she goes, this incompetent little girl, blah, blah, blah. And just starts, I mean, you know, yells at her, tears her down. And I said, okay, first off, she's a teenager and you're a grown woman. Screaming at her like this makes you look a lot worse than whatever the problem is. And I was like, and second, we don't need your business. You can leave. And I was like, I'll refund your money for whatever you've paid for this month. And she just looked at me, was not at all expecting that, and got even more pissed off.
1: Oh, and I'm like, because now you've called her.
0: Right. And I'm like, you're the type that's going to scream at a kid. And at the time, I'm 23, so I'm young too. But I was like, you're screaming at a kid. There's no point in me arguing with you. You'll scream at anybody if you'll scream at a teenager.
1: Yeah, right.
0: She's working for $7.75 an hour.
1: Right?
0: Yeah. Legally cannot ask her to fix this machine because it's a liability.
1: I mean, you're just a bully at that point.
0: Yeah. God.
2: Those types of people, for real, just you just want to go, you know what? Piss off.
0: Mm-hmm.
2: Like,
1: really? Yeah, absolutely true. On the way, the $1,000 Minute of Mayhem. Would you like to play? 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
1: 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Now, earlier we snuck in the code for this hour because we had about 4 seconds. So it would have been easy to miss it. Shall we do it again?
6: Sure. Oh, no, we're not allowed.
1: Oh, okay. 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
6: What the heck? 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
1: 775.
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1: My boyfriend the other day said something. He called it like a, I guess there's a name for it called like a Venus tummy or something. He was like, you got like a little Venus tummy. And I was like, don't name it. Oh my God.
0: Now, back to your favorite idiots, the Free Beer and Hot Wings Show.
2: One more thing. And what did we learn? Coming up a little bit later. Hot Wings, tell a quick story while I write one more question.
3: Oh, man, I totally would have told that riveting story about my scraped up rim if I had only known what was going on.

0: The baseball playoffs are going on, Free Beer. I don't know if you know this or not, but they've narrowed it down to three teams.
1: That's perfect.
2: Three teams.
1: Nailed it. Well, there's five technically still, but I see what you're saying.
0: Yeah, three teams have moved on.
1: Yeah.
0: Sorry.
2: Gotcha. Yeah.
1: Hummings, nobody cares. We're trying to get to this game.
0: I know. Nobody wants to talk about it. I'm sorry.
1: And now this. Hello, Scott.
3: Hello.
1: Scott's in Kansas, in Great Bend. Is that where you're at?
3: Yep, Great Bend, Kansas, right in the middle.
1: Nice. Okay. You played in the ping pong world championships? Like
3: I did in Las Vegas.
1: Oh, wow. When was this? Okay.
3: This would have been like 2007 or 8.
1: No kidding.
2: How'd you do?
3: Not good.
1: Okay, well,
2: I mean, you were good enough to be in the world championships.
0: Yeah.
2: You had to be pretty good, right?
3: Well, yeah, I won a bar tournament. Then I won the state tournament in Nebraska, and they told me I'm going to Vegas, and I was pretty surprised.
1: When you got there, did you see other people and be like, oh, this is one step too far?
3: Absolutely.
1: Yeah.
0: Okay, you're like, oh, my God, there's Spudsy McMillan.
3: There was Olympians there.
1: Okay, yeah, that's a different level, right?
0: Okay, all right.
2: Yeah. Scott, did you win any money from winning those like regional competitions?
3: I got a free beer when I won the bar tournament.
2: All right.
1: Perfect.
2: Good enough.
1: Perfect. Scott, if you win today, you don't get any beer, but you get $1,000 on the $1,000 Minute of Mayhem. All you got to do is answer all 10 of these questions right in 60 seconds before the buzzer sounds. Last answer has to be out before that. You can pass on questions, and we will come back to them. Do you have any questions, Scott?
3: I think I got it.
1: All right, bud. Then let's do this. Your turn on the $1,000 Minute of Mayhem begins in 3, 2, 1. Which religious ceremony comes from the Greek word meaning to dip?
3: Baptism.
1: What two elements are needed to form water?
3: Hydrogen and oxygen.
1: What was the two-word code name for Woodward and Bernstein's secret Watergate source?
3: Pass.
1: Which U.S. city is home to a giant replica of Babe Ruth's baseball bat?
3: Pass.
1: If it's 8 p.m. in Miami, what time is it in Boston?
3: 8 p.m.
1: True or false, a quarter is more than a liter. I'm sorry, a quart is more than a liter.
3: False.
1: What does the R stand for in the acronym ROI?
3: Report.
1: Within five, how many states have a city named Madison?
3: 20.
1: What fast food chain offered a sandwich known as Big Montana?
3: Montana Mike.
1: Let us score this game. Which religious ceremony comes from the Greek word meaning to dip?
0: Scott said baptism.
1: That's a good job working it through. It is baptism. What two elements are needed to form water?
0: Scott said hydrogen and oxygen.
1: Correct. What was the two-word code name for Woodward and Bernstein's secret Watergate source?
0: Scott passed.
1: Steve?
2: Deep throat.
1: Correct.
0: Yeah,
1: what U.S. city's home to a giant replica of Babe Ruth's baseball bat?
0: Scott passed.
1: Malin?
4: Bad. Is it Louisville?
1: It is Louisville, home of the Louisville Slugger. If it's 8 p.m. in Miami, what time is it in Boston?
0: Scott said 8 p.m.
1: Not tricking you on that one. That's absolutely true. A quart is more, true or false, a quart is more than a liter.
0: Scott said that's false.
1: That's correct. I apologize for butchering that. It did say a quarter on my sheet because of autocorrect. Probably that one. What does the R stand for on the acronym ROI?
0: Scott said report.
1: No. Steve.
2: Return.
1: Yes, return on investment. Within five, how many states have a city named Madison?
0: Scott said 20.
1: Incorrect. Steve.
2: Six?
1: No. Maitland.
4: 12.
1: No. Kelly. 40. Not 40. The answer is 27. What fast food chain offered a sandwich known as Big Montana?
0: Scott said Montana Mike's.
1: Is that a place?
0: I don't know.
1: Scott, is Montana Mike's a place?
3: Well, it was here in Great Bend a while ago.
1: Okay. That's all I needed.
0: You know,
1: sounds
0: all
1: good.
0: Right.
1: Yeah, that is incorrect. Anyone?
4: Arby's.
2: Yeah. They have the meats.
1: How many do you get?
0: They have all the meats. Scott got 4.
1: All right, Scott. Good try. Appreciate you playing. Thanks for listening, bud.
3: Thank you.
1: You got it. Have you ever been in a tournament or anything like that where you won a competition, you got

0: to that next round, and you're like, oh, I am in over my head.
1: No. A friend of mine had a brief run in a taco eating competition where he won. He won the, like, whatever bar was doing it.
0: Yeah.
1: He won that one. Then he went to a, I think, a regional and then a state one.
0: Did he take on, like, Kobayashi? And
2: yeah, that's a lot of eating taco.
1: He made it, but he made it up a couple levels.
0: That's pretty good.
3: Makes my taco pop.
1: And they were hard shell tacos, too.
2: Oh,
1: you can't
2: those
1: eat them
2: are
1: quick.
2: Yeah. No.
0: His mouth was all jagged and cut with broken glass. It probably felt like.
1: Mm-hmm.
0: On the way, one more thing. What do we learn? The layoffs cut deep for the Baltimore Orioles. That's next. It is the Free Beer and Hot Wings Show.
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0: farmers. So what they'll do is they'll start making people from the ticket office do it as part of their job instead of just having a professional do it.
1: Okay, so they're going like it's minor league.
0: Yes. Even the minor leagues, for the most part, have one person. But I know, like, when we did Trenton Titans hockey, they would have different person do it all the time. But that mascot wasn't really performing. They were just sort of around. Like, these ones are performing.
2: They're performing.
0: It's insulting.
2: Yeah, they got a job.
0: What did we learn? Maitland, what did you learn?
3: I learned my baby Clamdyke's Uncle Freebeer won't know what color her eyes are.
0: True. Steve, what did you learn?
2: I learned that Maitland's firstborn will be named Clamdyke Pool.
3: Mm-hmm.
0: Kelly, what did you learn?
4: I learned the Lola Colas have a real four-pack of problems.
0: Howings, what did you learn?
1: I learned that Matt and Lynn were name-maxing before name-maxing was being maxed.
4: And we all learned it takes a tough man to make a tender chicken.
0: That is all for today. 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
0: 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You know, we saw something on TV a little while ago, and it's made me update something in my brain.
1: Okay.
0: When the Lions lost all their games in 2008, that hit all of us Lions fans very hard.
1: That was unfortunate. Yeah,
0: way back then, we were so frustrated. I tried to quit liking the team. We even got together with our friend Dean and we created a website, latakethelions.com, and we sold Los Angeles Lions t-shirts there because at that point, LA didn't have the Rams or the Chargers and had been without, and they'd always talk about, you know, the second biggest city in America needs a football team. And we're like, take ours.
1: Yeah, take this one.
0: We would love a different franchise. Let's start over. Like what happened, you know, even we were looking up at Cleveland at that point saying, look at those Browns. They've got it going. But the person I've blamed most for that beyond the play.

0: that he was out of the end zone.
1: Of all of the things that happened that year, that's the most obvious. But now I realize I was wrong to hate Dan Orlovsky for that. There are so many things to hate him for now. Mm-hmm. Like when he's on TV every week wearing a bear mask, talking about people whose stock is up in the bear market.
0: Yeah, I don't like that at all.
1: Have you ever done anything that's okay, Orlovsky? Come on. Like, I don't really hate him. But I hate that he did that for the Lions, and I hate his stupid bear face now.
0: I mean, he's definitely a better analyst than he is than he was a quarterback.
1: He's a pretty darn good analyst.
0: He's pretty good at it, but I do hate the goofy ass gimmicks.
1: Mm-hmm.
0: I'm like, I like that you yell less than some of the other ESPN people.
1: Yes,
0: but I could do without whipping waffles and throwing on bear masks,
2: pancakes,
0: and whatever they do.
2: Hot wings. You sound like a fool.
0: Whipping waffles, though.
2: Whipping waffles is a good name.
0: It's got a better ring to it.
1: Mm. Whipping waffles sounds like a euphemism when you have a lot of roommates. Hey, what are you going to do? I'm going to go to my room and whip some waffles.
0: Yeah.
1: You know.
3: The usual.
0: The normal. Yeah.
1: You must eat a lot of breakfast. I don't eat it.
0: No, but I'm making a lot of syrup.
3: I love waffles.
1: Do you?
3: Mm-hmm.
2: Yeah. We should have waffle breakfast one day.
0: I'd take a mouthful of waffles right now.
3: I'll bring my waffle maker.
2: Nice.
1: I mean, we could just bring in some Eggos. We got a toaster on the floor.
0: And not the same.
1: It's not, is it?
0: No. No, they always taste a little bit like the freezer. A
1: couple of our boys like to eat them frozen out of the freezer.
0: They should probably get therapy.
3: The hell?
1: Eventually, we all do, right, in our house?
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0: 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That is Window. And I don't know if you've noticed, but West Michigan just got a whole lot cuter. And no, that's not me like fishing for compliments. I do look pretty cute today, but no, did you hear? Not just one, but three baby capybaras were just born at Boulder Ridge Wild Animal Park. They have had quite the season. Earlier this year, they welcomed rare aardwolf pups, these massive Steller's sea eagles. These things don't even look real. A baby zebra, and now capybara triplets. They are so stinking cute. Boulder Ridge Wild Animal Park is looking for help with their names. Now, if you actually want to see them, you got to get in soon because Boulder Ridge closes for the season on the 11th, although
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More Metallica. You know, you can always get that right here each weeknight at 10 on Loudwire Nights. It is Mission Metallica. And don't miss the show tonight. The special guest is Vernon Reid of Living Color. Chuck Armstrong says, no joke, this is like one of the best interviews he's ever been a part of. So a must listen for sure. That's starting at 7 tonight on Loudwire Nights. It's Finger 11, Paralyzer, a 97.9 GRD.

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A 2.5-hour documentary in theaters. 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I'm looking.

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0: DRD. There's dumb, and then there's Jenna's dumb dumb of the day.
1: It's foolish and dangerous to drink and drive, but this is even more stupid. A 67-year-old woman in Indiana named Lorraine Wilkerson was popped for DUI after she was caught doing donuts on the front lawn of a court.

0: house in the middle of the afternoon on a Monday. Like, someone come get grandma. She tore up the lawn pretty bad, and it was all caught on surveillance video. I watched the video, and she's not like, oh, you know, maybe I'll just do one quick turnaround. No, this goes on for several minutes. Donuts and donuts and donuts and just tearing it all up. The cops shared the footage with the caption, "If you've had a few too many margaritas with dinner, please don't get behind the wheel, and definitely don't do donuts on the courthouse lawn." In addition to the DUI, Lorraine is reportedly facing numerous other charges.
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Well, apparently Ghost Mastermind Tobias Forge is recording a new death metal project that is separate from Ghost. Fellow musicians, industry insiders, they've talked about him being locked in the studio and no one being allowed in. Back in June, Swedish drummer Johan Kolberg, he's played in a bunch of heavy bands, he shared on social media that he was helping Forge prepare drums for a new project. So we'll keep you posted as we learn more. 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
1: This eventually gets to the part about food poisoning. I'm on a stretcher going into the back of an ambulance. I explained to him, hey, I have this vasovagal thing and sometimes I pass out. And then I passed out. And in the short drive to the hospital, I told him the same thing two more times until my wife from the front seat said, you've already told him and passed out twice since we left the house. And I was like, don't interrupt me.
2: I think he's got it.
3: Shut up. Like, I'm showing
1: he's
3: off.
1: He's like, he's read the book and watched the movie. Get to the hospital. And
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Thank you for reaching out. I'm Gianna with your next shot to win free tickets to The Haunt on 28th Street in Wyoming. 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
2: Cove is one.
3: Beachhead.
4: Yeah, clam. Sea glass. 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
3: Yeah.
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3: Piling.
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5: What about dike? 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
5: water
3: yeah,
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3: 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I think made of earth.
5: It could be a middle name.
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2: 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I started laughing. 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And I go, "You don't like it when people touch their eye?" And he goes, "No, I don't like your face without your glasses."
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I'm Gianna, and that is the number to dial in the next half an hour when you hear Greta Van Fleet. 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
1: This eventually gets to the part about food poisoning. 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

We need it. You know, like Shake Shack or In-N-Out, Jack in the Box, Dave's Hot Chicken. Well, the wait for Dave's Hot Chicken is finally over. So earlier this year, we learned that a Dave's Hot Chicken was going to be opening up in a former Wendy's on 28th Street. But then a bit later, we found out that Granville was getting a Dave's Hot Chicken as well. That store is actually opening first tomorrow. Yep, Dave's Hot Chicken arrives in West Michigan. Get all the info on the TRD app. It's Billy Idol.

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97.9 GRD. I'm Jana. Did you hear this wild story about a Led Zeppelin album? Well, a rare Led Zepp record, which shouldn't really even exist, just showed up on an episode of Antiques Roadshow. Don't you love Antiques Roadshow? I think it's absolutely fantastic. Like, ooh, what garbage do I have in my garage that could be worth thousands? Probably nothing, but these people seem to find sweet stuff. So back in the 70s, all right, Led Zeppelin's label released Whole Lotta Love, which you just heard, as a 7-inch vinyl single. Now, the story goes that Led Zeppelin had a very firm rule about not putting out singles, only albums. But their label, Atlantic, pressed 500 copies of the single and ended up being certified gold in the United States. The band, oh, they were not happy. They were pissed. In response, their manager, Peter Grant, ordered the recall and destruction of all copies. All except for one, apparently. So Antiques Roadshow made its way to this small town in Wales recently, and one man brought in the rare vinyl. He said back in the day, he was trying to start a dance club, a disco, and he recalled getting the record from someone else. They just had like a big bag of them and were like, hey, I guess you

0: could have this, whatever. So he has had it for a very long time. Now, how much could it fetch at auction? They say about $1,000, but it actually sounds like the dude is going to keep it, pass it along to his daughter someday. Cool story. 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

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Well, multiple famous folks in Grand Rapids recently. Over the weekend, Bryan Cranston in GR

promoting his tequila and mezcal line. So slinging drinks at local bars. He did some art prize events as well. And apparently just a few weeks ago, Anna Kendrick was here as well. She was on Jimmy Kimmel just talking about it, her experience with art prize. Also, her brother's wedding at John Ball Zoo, where she discovered the ceremony was happening next to the red panda enclosure, which she is obsessed with. Same girl, same. 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

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I'm Jana. 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

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This is 97.9 GRD. I am Tommy Carolyn. Man, we've just been having some great looking days all week long. Some pretty solid weather for October. 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You could win $25,000. Once again, 322 is the number. Good luck. Right now, seems how it's that time of year for Halloween. Let's crawl back into my coffin.

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1: 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Yeah.
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Linkin Park with some advice for the Detroit Lions defense. Bleed it out. 97.9 GRD. I am Tommy. Man, oh man, that defense, geez, not looking good. It sucks when you're finally number one at something and it's the worst defense in the NFL. Anyway, let's try to get on to happier things. Like in exactly 1 hour from now, I'm going to give you a chance to win some tickets to Greta Van Fleet, who are coming to the Acrisure Amphitheater next summer. But right now, since it is Halloween season and maybe you'd like to go to the haunt and get your scare on, it's all part of our scary deals where you can get 50% off all kinds of haunted houses, pumpkin patches, and corn mazes on the GRD app. So do that. Plus, while you're on the app, you can sign up to win tickets to 3 of the haunted houses we have listed there. But I'm going to give a pair of tickets away right now for the haunt. I will take caller 9 at 6,097.9 and just tell me what part of the Detroit Lions team I was talking about, and be caller 9 with that information. You're going to the haunt. Good luck.

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1: This eventually gets to the part about food poisoning. 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
7: How are you, your parents' favorite, Steve?
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8: I was the, just back and forth. 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
7: Wow, what a dry house.
8: I would make fun of her behind her back for my parents.
7: Like a desert.
8: It was.
7: Well, that was awkward. 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
1: Jane Bo joined us. She's on the harmonizer. That's not her real name, nor her real voice. And she has a secret from her significant other.
2: 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Me and my husband actually met abroad. And so when we moved back to the States, you know, I was clearing everything out of my storage unit and kind of setting up our house together. And I had this big map. And he goes, oh, this is so cool. The big world map. He goes, look at all these pins on there. He says, are these places, you know, you want to go visit or places you've been? I said, yeah, it's a map of places that I'd really like to go to.
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0: The Archival Brewing bringing you the 420 freebie. What is your name?
1: Yes, sir, Scott.
0: Okay, sir, Scott. I was just talking about a portion of the Lions team. What was it?
1: Oh, man, it's their freaking horrible defense.
0: Oh, dude. I know, man. It makes me want to play football against them, you know? It's so wide open out there.
1: So hard to watch.
0: I know. It's kind of like back to the old days of watching the Lions again. It's always a hole somewhere. Well, hey, you got something good to do to forget all about that defense. You're going to the Haunt.
1: Awesome, man. Hell yeah. Appreciate it.
0: All right, got a pair of tickets for the Haunt. What's your rock station, man?
1: WGRD, baby.
0: Here's the latest from Nickelback. It's Rattle the Cage.

Grace, Grace with Dominate 97.9 GRD. They're going back out on the road again in 2027. And you know what? Even though I saw them here last winter, I'm down to see 3 Days Grace again. I really like it with the two singers now. I think it's even better than it's ever been. But that's just me, maybe. I don't know. But, man, some good stuff we've seen from 3 Days Grace ever since they've got Adam and Matt both singing for the band. Coming up next on Weird News, you know, sometimes you just got to do you, you know? Unless doing you involves getting naked in a big box store. I'll tell you more on Weird News after we get Higher with Creed on the Rock Station.

0: 97.9 GRDM, Tommy, with today's weird news. We've got a man who is facing an indecent exposure charge after police say he stripped completely naked inside a big box store. Now, according to authorities, the man walked into the store, approached a shopper, apologized by saying, "I'm sorry I have to do this," and then took off his pants and showed off his bits. Police later found him near an Aldi store. The man reportedly told officers that his clothes and bicycle had started smoking, although officers said they never found the bike. Shoppers said they were shocked and concerned, especially about children potentially witnessing the incident. Police arrested the man, and records show that he's been arrested dozens of times for showing off his bits going all the way back to 2002. Maybe they need to break out that taser. Aim it, you know where. Anyway, coming up after that first song at 5, I'll have your next code that could be your lucky code to earn you $25,000.
1: Wow, this is so weird.
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0: The ghosts of Christmas Eve are back. 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

0: Winnebago from Theory of a Dead Man, 97.9 GRD. I am Tommy Kail. Have you ever heard of a red swamp crayfish? If you're from Louisiana, you know all about those because, man, they gobble them up down there. They're actually delicious. I've had them before from traveling and stuff. And my dad turned me onto those a long time ago when we were way down south driving around. And they are delicious, but they don't belong in Michigan because here they're invasive. They're actually illegal to have in Michigan. And they have been found in some Michigan waters in southwest Michigan. Traveling north, seems how things get warmer these days. But you can learn about our red swamp crayfish problem now on the GRD app. It is the 420 freebie from Archival Brewing. And right now, we're trying to get you some tickets to Greta Van Fleet. So 6,097.9 is the number I'm looking for.
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0: Welcome to the 420 freebie from Archival Brewing. Who is this?
1: Courtney.
0: How are you today?
1: Fabulous. How are you?
0: Really good. You a big Greta Van Fleet fan?
1: I am. I haven't seen them yet. I would love to.
0: Okay. Well, I was talking about a crayfish. What kind was I talking about?
1: A red swamp crayfish.
0: You nailed it.

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97.9 GRD. We have been announcing a lot of concerts lately. Just gave away some Greta Van Fleet tickets a little while ago. Tickets for Stain go on sale tomorrow. But something else going on tomorrow is Jana announcing another show that is coming to West Michigan, and it is a big one. So make sure and listen to her, I believe, in the 10 a.m. hour. It might be noon, but I think that one's in 10 a.m., and you'll have a shot at winning some tickets for that here in the near future as well. But really, in life, it's really all about the nookie. Here's Limp Bizkit to tell us more.

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0: 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Fuel Up Your Life is brought to you by King's Room Barbershop. 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
1: Stiff person syndrome is the worst named diagnosis in the world.
3: What?
4: Celine Dion
1: yesterday divulged through a very emotional and sad Instagram post that she's been dealing with this disease, which sounds awful because it's a progressive, it's a neurological disorder that causes progressive muscle stiffness and painful spasms. And it's a really, really bad thing. But the diagnosis name is literally stiff person syndrome, which sounds like something I would have made up.
5: Yeah, I had it this morning.
1: Like, it needs a better.
6: It's a boner joke right there.
1: It needs a better name, like rigormetriosis or something. or name it after like a old dead person.
5: Name it after her, like Lou Gehrig.
1: Maybe, but because it's
3: called Celine Dion disease.
1: Yeah.
5: Yeah.
3: That just sounds too pretty, though.
1: It does a little bit. It's a little too. Yeah, that's got to be like Abraham Jenks disease.
5: Celine Hardon disease.
3: Mm. Yep. So
5: very
3: stiff. Stiff Celine disease.
1: Could be.
3: That's hard to say.
1: So I feel bad for her. I'm not making fun of her. I'm just saying it's a bad name diagnosis.
5: When I kept seeing the headline, I'm like, people are really making fun of her for whatever this diagnosis is. I thought they were saying that because she sort of
1: she's got stiff person syndrome.
5: Right. Like, yeah. I thought they were kind of making, because when she performed, she always was kind of.
3: She has wonderful posture.
5: Yeah. Mm-hmm. I thought they were like, oh, yeah, she's got the disease that made her stand up straight and keep her arms bent in a weird way.
3: Oh, she's so fancy. She really has a straight spine.
5: Yeah. I felt bad for her.
1: Yeah, she can't sing. She can't do anything right now. It's bad. Bad
3: name,
1: though.
3: Sucks. But yeah, they could do better on the whole name. Yeah. If I'm going to have a disease, it better sound cool.
1: I know. I want it to sound like that's so obvious. You don't even have to look it up.
5: Mm-hmm. What's a cool sounding disease you'd like to have, Kelly?
3: Diabetes. Not really.
5: Everybody's like, oh, cool. Man, I could get into the club if I just ate more sugar.
3: I get that cool tattoo.
1: I'm hoping to get endometriosis.
5: Oh, I think you could do it.
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Five Finger Death Punch with Nails in the Coffin, 97.9 GRD, is going to be out at Blaine's Farm and Fleet for the opening of Toyland, October 10th. 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So don't blame Jana if you didn't get your truck. But don't miss this family tradition that has gone on since 1957. They've got massive amounts of toys. They have a whole area that they dedicate to it. 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
3: How big are you? 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
4: 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I was the most independent and didn't, you know. Mm-hmm. My older sister was a typical teenage girl, mm-hmm. you know, like back and forth emotions mm-hmm. and things like that.
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4: 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Well, it's true. 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

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On the way, my 1.5-year-old puked in my wife's eyes as I was driving 70 miles an hour down the freeway while she yelled at me, "Do something!"

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Now you do what they told ya. Now you do what they told ya. Now you do what they told ya.

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And now you do what they told you. And now you do what they told you. And now you do what they told you.

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I am Tommy Carroll. And yesterday I was in a meeting with a bunch of rock guys from around the country. And somehow along the line, somebody said, hey, just for the heck of it, which Chili Peppers song do you think Flea plays bass the best in? And I started thinking, I'm like, I don't know. And so, you know, people are raffling off songs, Higher Ground and, you know, different ones. I suggested Aeroplane because there's a little bass solo in it. But I'm going to ask you the question. Which Chili Peppers song has the best bass lines in it? Just message me your answer on the GRD app. I'm just curious to find out what you have to say about it. 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

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I am Tommy. Have you been out to dinner in a while? Maybe you want to get back out there and get some good grub and save some money while you do it. Well, we got a pair of dining deals going up for grabs tomorrow. You have your choice between Five Lakes Brewing and Two Jacks Tavern. 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

0: I rock in the car, I rock in the garage, I rock at work. 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

97.9 GRD. I am Tommy Carroll, and I'm a deer hunter. And I was looking out the window yesterday morning before I came to work, and I saw a decent buck walk over by my son's hunting spot. He was over there eating at his food plot. I can see it out my picture window out back, which is pretty handy. But we've got a little contest going on called Show Us Your Rack. Thanks to Age Management of West Michigan, you have a chance to win some cool prizes during archery season and firearm season. And we have one little contest going on, thanks to Age Management of West Michigan. Inside that, you don't even have to be a hunter to win a $200 gift card to Hilltop Sports. Just go on the website and sign up to win that card. And boom, you could be winning something really cool. But right now, what you need to do is upload a photo of you with your 2026 buck that you have harvested so far in 2026. You have until November 14th at midnight, and then we'll get the voting to begin on the top buck here in West Michigan via archery, and that winner will get a $500 gift card to Hilltop Sports. And then beginning November 17th, we'll start the voting for that

0: going on, so you don't even have to be a hunter to enter that. And then, of course, November 15th, we'll start having you upload those buck photos for the firearm season. Learn more about showing us your rack. And I mean your deer. Come on, get it out of the gutter here. It's all on the GRD app.
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2: Tide is one.
3: Okay.
2: Cove is one.
3: Beachhead.
4: Yeah, clam. Sea glass. 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
3: Yeah.
4: This is my daughter, Clam.
3: Piling.
2: Fisher.
5: What about dike? 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
3: water
5: back?
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3: I think
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2: 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And I go, "You don't like it when people touch their eye?" And he goes, "No, I don't like your face without your glasses."
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2: So as I'm reading last night, something fell into my eye, and I took off my glasses, and I started rubbing my eye, and I hear, "Ugh, gross, I'm closing my eyes." I go, "What are you doing?" I started laughing. And he said, "Oh, it's gross." And I go, "You don't like it when people touch their eye?" And he goes, "No, I don't like your face without your glasses."
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I saw some video of Sebastian Bach recently. He's been singing for Twisted Sister. And although he sang the songs really great, there's just nothing like Dee Snider fronting Twisted Sister. That's just the way it's got to be. But physically, he just says he can't do it no more. And then he's wanting to stay home and hang out with his family and his grandkids. He got hurt recently playing basketball with his grandsons and stuff like that. Had to get surgery. So come on, Dee. Take it easy out there, buddy. Enjoy that fine life you have earned. Here's a Perfect Circle with Starless 97.9 GRD.

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2: 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But
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0: I'm
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0: bed.
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97.9 GRD. I am Tommy Carroll, and the other day I cut up a bunch of deer meat to cook and have it marinating two different ways and haven't had time to cook it, so I am going to head home, get that grill out, and cook that deer up, so I'm eating deer for the next few days. I cut up quite a bit of meat because I'm trying to get my freezer emptied so we can refill it. Yeah, buddy. Anyway, you have yourself a great evening. I'll have chances for you to win tickets.

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5: All right, man. I have been looking forward to tonight's show for a long time. We are finally going to share one of my favorite interviews of all time. And I know that sounds a little dramatic, a little over the top, but it is true. We had the chance to sit down with Vernon Reid of Living Color at Rocklahoma this year. And when I say, you know, one of my favorite interviews, it really is because of Vernon. It wasn't, we had great questions or anything like that. It was just Vernon was exactly the guy you hoped he would be. He was the guy you wanted him to be, and he's just so thoughtful, so heartfelt, and you're going to hear it tonight, man. You're going to hear everything we get into. You're going to hear his heart just come out, man, and I cannot wait to share that. So we're going to jump into that. We're going to start jumping into that coming up here in just a little bit, but before we get there on this Thursday night, we got to kick things off wishing a very happy 30th anniversary. Yeah, I should have warned you on that one. I should have made sure you were sitting down. 30th anniversary to Marilyn Manson's Antichrist Superstar. So we kick things off with one that we all know and love, Beautiful People. Loudwire Nights is on. Let's go.

0: Loudwire Nights, a little Motley for you. Before that, the new one from Let Down with Do It For The Love. Right now, I got a request for you. I got to ask you to join me and wish my lovely wife a very happy birthday. Yes, today has been her birthday. It is still her birthday. And so while I'm here playing some rock and roll, she's still celebrating. And so I want you to help me, man. Wish her a very happy birthday. Her name's Celine. I'm not going to tell you how old she is because that would not be very nice. But happy birthday to my wife, Celine. Thank you for putting up with me. I'm going to take a quick break. When I get back, we've got, you know what? We're going to jump into this interview with Vernon Reed of Living Color, straight from Rocklahoma. That's next.
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1: So for the last few weeks, man, we have been sharing our interviews, our conversations from Rocklahoma. And we're going to continue doing that for the next few weeks. And tonight, I am so excited. We are finally sharing. We're finally cracking open the conversation that we had with Vernon Reed of Living Color. So me, my Rocklahoma compadre, Johnny Dare, we sat down with Vernon. And I'm not going to say anything. All right. I'm just going to jump into it because I love this conversation. I hope you love it too. This is Vernon Reed straight from Rocklahoma.
9: Rocklahoma 2026 celebrating the 20th anniversary of this 3-day music festival, the biggest Labor Day party in the world. And we are doing it right now. We're celebrating with the legendary Vernon Reed of Living Color.
10: Oh man. Dude, we just saw the show. Yeah, you just came off stage about 20 minutes ago.
11: Yeah, pretty much.
10: And it was phenomenal. Oh, man. Phenomenal, man. And you guys, and the hottest part of the day, like, Oklahoma is a mother effort, right? It's either hailing and a tornado or it's balls-ass hot. It was about 105, yeah. It was a show today.
11: Yeah, man. Last time, I mean, we played here. We played Rocklahoma, it was about maybe 10, 11 years ago or so. Yeah. And this was a great festival.
9: Yeah.
11: You know, because it's very unpretentious. You know what I mean? Yeah. And it's just very real.
9: That's it.
11: The vibe is real. You come, you hit, the audience is real.
10: Well, you know, the owners, they're never in the music business.
11: Right.
10: Construction guys who wanted to do something because they loved it and they've held and kept control of it. Right. And the bigs have come to try to buy it and they've said no.
11: Right.
10: And they've you know, that's this whole thing. And that's what I love about it because you're absolutely right. That's working class people out there, sunburnt, living in tents, doing what we love, that music, that thing that comes from coming together.
11: You know what I mean? Because, you know, like a workaday person that's really in this, you know? It's like the people looking at them, they're in an environment where you got family members, you got people, and they're looking at them like, yo, what's up? You know, and you're in it.
9: That's it, man.
11: And people are in it. And you got people, man, you see them. You know, you see like, you know, when we're traveling around, we go into the truck stops, and there's one girl with purple hair turning the hot dogs.
10: Yeah.
11: With sleeves.
10: Yeah.
11: You know,
10: she's in.
11: I mean, you know what I mean? Everyone else is a Mormon.
10: Yeah.
11: You know what I mean? But that's, you know, right. She's gonna be a Rocklahoma.
9: That's it, man.
11: As soon as she can. I mean, that's kind of what's up.
9: And this is the 20th year of it. I mean, you say you played 10, 11 years ago. Guarantee you people are here who are at that show.
11: Yeah.
9: I have been at every Rocklahoma since.
10: And there's a feeling. We were talking about it just before we started in on this, where you get out here, and even if it's sweaty and it's hot, but you see people living and that energy's coming back at you guys.
11: Yeah, man.
10: And, you know, the crews are moving in and out, and all the trucks are moving in and out, and the buses are coming in and out.
11: I started checking out the kind of interlocking fraternity that it is between the bands, the crews, the audience, the caterers, the people that are providing services, the truck. It's all a thing.
9: Yeah.
11: You know what I mean?
9: Yeah.
11: And whether it's an ongoing tour or it's a festival on the weekend, when the thing is really coming together, there's just a feeling that's like nothing else. You know, it's like church, right?
10: It is.
11: It's kind of like church is kind of a performance.
10: Sure, yeah.
11: You know what I mean?
10: Yeah.
11: Until the Holy Spirit enters the room.
10: Well, that's it. And hearts and minds.
11: There's the people get shook. That's what I mean. When that ineffable thing happens,
9: yeah,
11: right, that you hope it happens, sometimes it don't.
10: Right.
11: But in the middle of a show, when everybody's, you know, in it, the sound is right, everybody's in it. It's incredible.
1: 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It's the latest from Giovanni and the Hired Guns. This is Cheap Date. 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

0: It's Loudwire Nights. Just a huge thank you to Vernon Reed for giving us so much time, man, at Rocklahoma. We got to sit down with him just a few weeks ago, and we covered a whole lot of ground, and we have started the conversation. We have got a whole lot of the conversation left to go. So here we go, straight from Rocklahoma, me and my buddy Johnny Dare sitting down with Vernon Reed of Living Color. It's Loudwire Nights.
1: You've been doing this a long time.

0: time. When did you start feeling that connection between all of these different parts of?
1: Well, you know, it started for us locally. You know, when we the first time we went on stage at CBGB's and the place was packed for us, right?
0: Yeah.
1: It was an indiscussion because, you know, it was like we were a local band, you know. And the thing, I give Hilly Crystal, rest in peace, you know, Hilly Crystal, the owner of CBGB.
0: Yeah, sure.
1: You know, he was a guy like a Bill Graham.
0: Yeah.
1: You know, he was a dude that he was able to put together shows and he had a spot. And, you know, all these bands came out, you know, Blondie.
2: Oh, it changed the world. I mean, that East Coast punk rock, I mean, from the Talia Heads, you know, to the Ramones, from, you know, the Dictators.
1: All of that.
2: Across to the Dead Boys. You
1: absolutely.
2: Know?
1: Yes. And so we were kind of like a wave, kind of after that wave, we were part, you know, a wave with band Soul Coughing and, yeah, you know, bands like that. And it was incredible because, you know, we built, he just kind of, yo, I had a gig, it was horrible. And he said, man, that was pretty good. I said, what gig were you listening to? You know what I mean?
2: But he knew, man, he knew when something was original, he knew when something was real. Like, that's, I think that was Hilly's superpower.
1: Yo, man, and then eventually, man, it just clicked. And when, and oh, and also, man, it was like seeing Bad Brains, you know, and yeah, things like that, you know. And yeah, man, it was a very special time period, man. It was like opening for Fishbone, their first show.
2: One of the greatest live bands in the history of live bands.
1: I used to hate, like, playing with them. Yeah, man, they were like 17 years old, bouncing.
2: Yeah, but you
1: like bouncing.
2: Oh, you guys together against Fishbone. Like, that's a war.
0: Yeah,
2: I mean, that's a war, man.
1: Yo, those are my brothers, though. But I told us, you, man, back when y'all were 18 years old, I used to hate having to follow y'all. Yo, man, Chris Dowd did this thing where, you know, he's the keyboard player and he played trombone. So they would go and they would play trombone, da da da da da da da da. So he would take the trombone and throw it without looking, throw it over his head, and his roadie would catch the trombone. And then he'd go play the keyboard parts. And he finished the keyboard part, and he put his hands up, and the roadie would throw the trombone, and he'd freak his hands up. And the trombones, and then go right. I said, you just...
2: Yeah, you're killing me. You're killing me with that.
1: Yo, man, one time we saw Bad Brains, and this is at the World in the East Side, and they did this tune at H.
2: He did a
1: standing backflip and rip, boom, tune done. I was like, I looked at Corey. I was like, what?
2: But you're humble. Listen, I've seen Living Colour so many times. We saw him a couple years ago at a bar in Kansas City, legendary bar called Knuckleheads.
1: Yeah.
2: And it was so perfect and flawless. And I mean, we were studying it, Chuck, and I realized there's no tracks. There's no any enhancement at all. It was purely the band that we're watching. And I will tell you, I like a good cocktail. And we wouldn't even leave our spot to go get a drink, to go to the bathroom. We wanted to see every single moment. It was that good. And I know you're sitting in front of me, so it seems like you want to play to that. But I'm not kidding. Like, that's one of my all-time shows, man.
1: Well, you know, we've been a band a long time. And that's something, you know, when a band is not in its, when a band's not in the way of itself, it's incredible. We actually opened for Aerosmith a few years back, and they got a crazy history. You know, it's not a game. But we were on tour with them where they were actually getting along with each other.
0: Yeah,
1: and it was beautiful,
0: magic.
2: Well, and you guys, where you came from in New York, and like you talk about CBGBs and that wave of music. And when it came fast. I mean, Mick Jagger was, you know, coming down to see you at CBGB's and that Rolling Stones stretch. I mean, the Stones, you're like, it's crazy. And then Cult, you know, broke the world open.
1: Well, it's kind of, you know, for me, imagine I'm just a dude, a little dude, and I hear Jumpin' Jack Flash. You know what I mean? On the radio, right? Jumpin' Jack Flash. And then, you know, I'm checking it out. And then... If somebody said to me, say, you know what, check this out. At some point in your life, you're going to meet that guy. I'll be like,
2: no.
0: There's no
3: potential gallery.
2: It's like saying you're going to grow wings and fly.
1: And the funny thing about that, it's like, you know, just one thing happened, another thing. I don't remember the first time I heard Black Magic Woman. And says, yo, you're going to meet him. First time I heard Sunshine of Your Love. You're not only going to meet him, but you're going to be in a band with the guy that's singing the tune.
0: Man.
1: I've had an incredible life situation. I'm incredibly grateful. Just the people

0: you know, I played on a Ramones track, Cabbies on Crack, you know what I mean? And Joey Ramone, man, I get verklempt, man. He's a legend. Dude, yeah. Did you know what I mean?
1: Yeah.
0: But, and that's really what this is. That's really, you know what I mean? With all the other stuff that it is, you know, people are really... that really put in for this, you know?
1: Well, it's the magic, man.
0: It is.
2: More with Vernon Reid from Rocklahoma is on the way right now, though. Let's hear the song, the Living Color song, man. The song that really kind of changed a whole lot of things for us. This is Cult of Personality. 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

Mighty Metallica and Screaming Suicide. It's Loud Wire Nights on this night right now. They are playing their third show at the Sphere in Las Vegas. They're kicking off the second weekend of their no-repeat weekend residency at the coolest venue in the world, man. And they're doing this through March of next year. 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
7: I'm going to keep saying it, but man, just a huge thank you to Vernon Reed of Living Color for giving us so much of his time at Rocklahoma a few weeks ago. Living Color played on the main stage at the festival, and they were just incredible. It was so much fun to see them. And then to get to sit down with Vernon and talk to a man, it was a gift. It was a treat. And we've got a whole lot of this conversation to keep sharing tonight. So here we go, man. It's me. It's my partner in crime at Rocklahoma, Johnny Dare. And this is Vernon Reed from Living Color. Loudwire Nights.
8: You talk about those moments. I got to say, a year and a half ago, I was in Birmingham for Back to the Beginning.
9: Yeah.
8: And you were part of that. I mean, you think about that moment. You think about Little Vernon and, hey, you're going to be playing, you know, celebrating.
9: The gig of all gigs.
8: Celebrating Ozzy, celebrating Sabbath.
9: So I, like all of us that were there, we heard the last version of War Pigs.
8: Yeah.
9: We heard that.
8: Yeah.
9: And, you know, and we didn't know it at the time, but, you know, to see Ozzy on the Black Throne, and even with his health problems, he gave everything that he could give.
10: Oh, when you see him start to try to stand up, you see push against that,
9: man.
10: Oh, I'm bawling.
9: People, I'm watching, bawling. Oh, yeah. People were destroyed.
8: Yeah.
9: You know, and we didn't know that this was.
8: No.
10: We didn't know. But to be a part of that, and that brings, and so Chuck and I are watching Living Color today. And both of Sam were like, how has Vernon and Tom Morello not written together? Like, you could see how much Tom has, you influenced him. There's no doubt about that.
9: Yeah.
10: And he's incredible. But why?
9: Well, you know, Tom, I appreciate that Tom has acknowledged us, you know, for our part in this, right? And, you know, in turn, like I said, I always talk about, you know, Edwin Byrd's song of the Ozzy Brothers, you know, Fishbone, you know, Bad Brains, the Bus Boys. You know what I mean? Automatic Man. There's a gang of Benzavion. You know, they're Prince. Man, I used to have a little job in Long Island City, you know, doing clerical work. And the doctor that was, he used to let me have a little radio. So like, Little Red Corvette came
10: on. Great rock.
9: Little Red Corvette. Prince was the only person to have. He had I Want to Be Your Lover was on the radio, on the R&B station. And Little Red Corvette was on the rock station at the same time. You know, those are the things. You know, those are the things. Here is Sly and the Family Stone. You know, those are the things that kept the dream alive. Because it's like, oh, this is still something. This is still a thing. And, you know, and people say, yo, man, what's the name of your band? Living Color. Good luck with that. And I'm like, you know, and...
10: Yeah.
9: But, you know, I mean, the whole thing is, man, it's the left-right game. Go left, go right, go straight. You know, I wouldn't be here if it wasn't for playing with Ronald Shannon Jackson and the Decoding Societies of Freeform Jazz. I mean, because he's a cat that stuck to his guns, you know. It's dude from Fort Worth, Texas. You know, if it wasn't for playing with that guy, I wouldn't have turned around when we finished. I said, you know, I'm going to do this rock thing. I'm going to do it. It's in my blood, you know.
10: Yeah.
9: And, It's a lot of people. Everybody you meet that's doing this, there are people that are in their life that they're probably not going to mention. Some local person that they heard. Their guitar players, you know, I always mention Santana, but I always talk about my friend Arthur Rames, you know, incredible. You know, I don't mention my man Larry Marsden. I'm going to say his name now. Larry Marsden, Trinidadian guy, he's a badass guitar player. These are people... In the neighborhood, nobody does it alone. Carlos Santana told me that shit. Carlos Santana told me that, you know, when Supernatural, you know, he was old AF. Supernatural hit.
10: Yeah.
9: That doesn't happen.
10: Right.
9: Right?
10: Where does it come from?
9: And where does it come from, man? And if you ever hear the story about how, you know, Supernatural, that album got put on, it's incredible.